0: where we get back to what we know is right. Amen. Tonight, I'll encourage you to do this. If you're a young person and you never got Brother Tony to sign your Bible, you get him to do that tonight. I want to encourage you as a church. Thank you for coming out and being a part each night. If you were able to, thank you for being a part of it. We'll have services in the morning, so you can tune in and check that out. But I want to just encourage you again, if you didn't miss any of it, go back and watch it. It'll help you. Every message will be a blessing to you. I'm looking forward to Sunday. After all the messages, and what do we do with that preacher? There ought to be people, and not just the people that came to church for the revival, but we ought to be revived again to go out and find somebody else and bring them to church with us this Sunday. We ought to be able to go out and tell somebody else about the hope that lies within us, because we ought to be revived to do that. So let's do that this week. I'm going to pray and close the service. I want to thank every one of you for being here. Now let's go out and do exactly what the Lord Jesus has asked us to do, and to be witnesses for him. Dear God, I come to you tonight and I thank you, Lord. I thank you for the revival spirit that you've given our church. Lord, I thank you for every member that has come, every person that's visiting tonight. I thank you for the young people, the teenagers singing. God, I pray that you would help us, each one, to be a witness. Lord, there is somebody in our town, in our circle, in our neighborhood around us, Lord, someone we will come in contact with between now and Sunday that needs the gospel of Jesus Christ. God, thank you for reminding us it may not be Sunday that you come back. You could come back anytime in between. Help us, Lord, to be faithful, to be witnesses unto you, to this lost and dying world, and that one day you'll come back for us, Lord. We look forward to that day. I pray, Lord, you go with the believers tonight. Go home with them, Lord. Give them safety. Hedge them about. Be with the Christian school and everything that'll go on, the families that make it up, Lord, the families of our church. Be with them. God, help us to prepare for Saturday to do exactly what you want us to do, Lord, on that day as we prepare for bus routes.
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2: American Family News, I'm Robert Thornton. Arizona's chief legal officer reacted to Meta's $18 billion settlement in a landmark trial over teen mental health harms. Fox's Kristen Goodwin has more.
3: Arizona Attorney General Chris Mays calling state's settlement with Meta a bipartisan, historic win.
4: An example of how Democratic AGs and Republican AGs can come together with shared goals and a shared purpose of protecting the minds and hearts of our kids.
3: Nearly 30 states sued, accusing Meta of deliberately creating features that fueled a youth mental health crisis. The company agreeing to pay up to $18 billion and add stronger safety protections, including default time limits. Mays revealing Arizona is expected to receive roughly $223 million from the settlement over the next 10 years. Kristen Goodwin, Fox News.
2: In a statement addressing the agreement, Meta said, "We want to get this right for parents and teens." Some lawmakers and advocate groups are calling for all social media platforms to make changes and for better federal regulations. The Army announced today that it has plans to add nuclear microreactors at 5 military bases from New York to Texas as a reliable source of energy independent of the commercial electric grid. The announcement comes as the Trump administration pushes hard to develop the next generation of nuclear power. A purge of senior U.S. military generals has led to concerns the Army is being hollowed out, causing the loss of years of experience as the nation faces threats from Russia and the conflict in the Middle East. Fox's Jennifer Griffin reports.
5: Secretary Pete Hegseth has fired half of the Army's four-star generals, including the two top generals overseeing the transformation to drone warfare. Since taking over at the Pentagon, Secretary Hegseth has forced out nearly three dozen general and flag officers without explanation. Among those pushed out, General Randy George, who reportedly pushed back when Hegseth ordered the Army to drop an investigation into Army helicopter pilots who flew an unauthorized low-altitude flyby over Kid Rock's house in Nashville.
2: Testimony concluded today in the murder trial of Lindsay Clancy, a mother accused of strangling her three young children in a case that has drawn attention to postpartum mental health. Closing arguments are scheduled to begin tomorrow before the jury begins deliberations. It seems like the WNBA is in the news every day as of late. It's been reported that NBA players Inez Kanter-Freedom and Royce White will not be eligible to play in the WNBA after both declared themselves women and eligible for the draft. Representative Marlon Stutzman of Indiana joined AFR and said the WNBA is having a great season with the likes of Caitlin Clark and Sophie Cunningham.
6: Yeah, I was watching Jason Whitlock. He's a former NBA basketball player. And a really, you know, great Christian guy who's got a podcast. But, you know, one of his comments was that his take is that the WNBA is not pro-transgender men playing in their league. They are pro-women living a male lifestyle. And he goes on to show, you know, like Brittany Griner in an interview was asked by the in the interview about,

0: about being a grandparent and mentioned that, you know, she wants to be called Pops. She, of course, is a lesbian. And, you know, there's quite a few lesbians in the WNBA.
1: He went on to say that in this situation that the league is trying not to offend some of their women players who are trying to live a male lifestyle. Today, the Food and Drug Administration approved a new drug for advanced pancreatic cancer, offering U.S. patients a more effective treatment against one of the deadliest types of cancer. FDA officials gave expedited approval to the pill, which blocks a mutated protein that fuels tumor growth in more than 90% of pancreatic cancer cases. It's an approach that previously eluded drug makers for decades. On Wall Street, stocks were down today. The Dow lost 114. The S&P shed 2. The NASDAQ dropped 21. And West Texas Intermediate crude was around $82 a barrel. Find more news at AFM.net.
2: 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Our good news verse of the day is found in John chapter 8 and verse 12. Then spake Jesus unto them, saying, I am the light of the world. He that followeth me shall not walk in darkness, but shall have the light of life. That's John chapter 8 and verse 12, our good news verse of the day.
3: Tonight's weather forecast, we have a low of 73 degrees for some thunderstorms in the evening with a 70% chance of rain. And then tomorrow we have a high of 90 degrees with mostly sunny in the morning and scattered thunderstorms throughout the day with a 40% chance of rain. 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
5: 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This is Gary Neron welcoming you to the Lamp and Light broadcast, coming to you from the studios of Central Baptist Church in beautiful Ocala, Florida. Lamp and Light is a ministry, taking a book of the Bible verse by verse, teaching as it is to men as they are, without compromise or apology, speaking the truth in love, and our purpose is to give the lamp and light to all. Yesterday in our study of 1 Peter chapter 5, we finished verse 7. 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Now, here's our teacher and pastor,

This is your radio pastor, Dr. Andy Bloom, welcoming you to another Lamp and Light broadcast. And today, we're going to start with 1 Peter chapter 5, verses 8 through 14, and complete our study, a verse-by-verse study of the book of 1 Peter. Now, we've been here for quite some time now, and I hope that you have been following along. Now, if you missed any passage in 1 Peter that you're very interested in and you didn't get to hear it, maybe you're a new listener to the radio broadcast, and you'd like to hear maybe on a particular passage of Scripture in 1 Peter, all you need to do is go to our website, which our announcer gives you at the conclusion of each day's broadcast, and click on to Lamp and Light, and then you click on to the month, and then it's not the same month that you can find. Say, for example, if it's 1 Peter chapter 1, it wouldn't be this month. It would be back several months ago. And so you go back to where you think it would have happened, and you click there, and you scroll down until you find the very passage of Scripture you want, and then click on and listen in. And so we want you to be able to have this ready for you. Now, of course, some do not have computers, and those some do have computers do not have the ability to be able to listen. And I would encourage you then to

write and ask us for any recording of a message that you would want to hear in its entirety. Our messages, for an example, I'm looking at 1 Peter 5, 8 through 14. And you might like to have that on a CD. We send those to you for a gift of $5. But you might write and say, give me a CD titled, O Victory in Jesus, 1 Peter 5, 8 through 14. And we would mail that out to you as quickly as possible. And you need to get that through the mail, through the regular written mail. And our announcer gives that address at the conclusion of each day's broadcast as well. So we encourage you to listen. Also have your Bible ready as you follow along with us each day as we study. This is a broadcast that features and is built on the Word of God. Many times we do word studies, and so it's important that you follow along and understand we go into depth in this study, and it will help you to grow in God's grace and in God's knowledge. At the conclusion of this broadcast of 1 Peter chapter 5, verses 8 through 14, we'll start a new series. And right now, I am thinking of a series on the home. Now, that may change. And so, let me just say, though, that as Lord willing, it'll be on the home. And then we'll do the book of 2 Peter. So, if you have your Bibles now, if you'll follow along with me, we're in 1 Peter chapter 5, verses 8 through 14. There we read, be sober, be vigilant, because your adversary, the devil, as a roaring lion, walketh about seeking whom he may devour, whom resist steadfast in the faith, knowing that the same afflictions are accomplished in your brethren that are in the world. But the God of all grace, who hath called us unto his eternal glory by Christ Jesus, after that ye have suffered a while, make you perfect, establish, strengthen, settle you. To him be glory and dominion forever and ever. Amen. By Silvanus, a faithful brother unto you, as I suppose I have written briefly, exhorting and testifying that this is the true grace of God wherein ye stand. The church that is at Babylon, elected together with you, saluteth you. And so doth Marcus, my son. Greet ye one another with a kiss of charity. Peace be with you, all that are in Christ Jesus. Amen. Now, friend, whether you know it or not, Christians are engaged in a conflict with an accomplished and merciless opponent who is quick to plunge in the sword wherever the joints of the armor are open. And whenever we give him the chance, therefore, we need constant vigilance to meet his vicious attacks. And our text seeks to prepare us for this battle. And don't forget, the book of 1 Peter was written to Christians who'd be facing fiery trials. It's an encouragement, an exhortation to stand fast for the Lord. And the book is ending this way. In verse 8, he says here, be sober, be vigilant. And the devil is described as a roaring lion, seeking whom he may devour. What kind of animal are Christians likened to in the Bible? Sheep. What chance does a lamb have against a lion? Well, every chance when the shepherd is a son of David, the man David who killed a lion that tried to take his sheep, and his son, the Lord Jesus Christ. Oh, my friend, this son of David, who is the son of God, we have every chance in the world, and we have perfect peace when he's the shepherd. The secret for any lamb is to feed closely to the shepherd. Now, there are lions roaming the outdoors, and so we need safety. And understand, Satan himself does not do all the work, but he does have a well-honed army.
Ephesians chapter 6, verse 12 says, "For we wrestle not against flesh and blood, but against principalities, against powers, against rulers of the darkness of this world, against spiritual wickedness in high places." Now, principalities looks through government. And certainly we see that when Daniel was praying in Daniel chapter 10, and a principality, a devil spirit, tried to withhold the angel that was sent from God from getting to Daniel. And principalities work through governments. Many times we'll see it in law. There are some places in this world today where Christians will meet to study the Word of God, and they'll meet secretly because they study the pure Word of God, and there are governments that'll try to stop it, arrest them, beat them, and in some cases kill them for the study of the Word of God. And my friend, that is a government that in many ways are weak because they realize that their doctrine of government is not strong enough to overcome this, but also it tells us then that there are deviled spirits that work through law, they work through education. Oh, you can look at education that's corrupt, that's humanistic. Education that is getting more and more in the United States drenched in Scientology as well as humanism. And so we see principalities are at work as a result of that. Then there are powers. Many times, powers, although they deal with other sins that Christians do they should not do, many times we call them, and this is a misnomer, but we might even call them respectable sin. Okay? The white lie, the gossip. But nonetheless, it's sin, and it keeps us from full surrender. Jesus warned of the cares, the pleasures of this life, and the deceitfulness of riches, choking us that we might become unfruitful. And he didn't mean real evil cares and pleasures, the red light district pleasures or the deceitfulness of riches that you've stolen. No, just those things can come into our lives and be such a concern, we won't make commitments to the will of God. We won't be faithful to God's house. And when Christians are caught in those, are caught in by devil powers. They have not allowed the Holy Spirit to have full control of their life. As a result, they're not good Christians. Now, they may not be doing immoral things. They may not be doing evil things. But if they're unfruitful, they're not good Christians. Then the next group of Ephesians 6:12 is rulers of the darkness of this world. That speaks of lust being unleashed. It might be alcohol, it might be pornography, it might be drugs or perversions or murderers or thievery and on down the line. That deals with the darkness of this world. And then spiritual wickedness in high places, churches, places of worship, the corrupting of pure doctrine. Yes, my friend, there is an evil empire. And Satan will try to trap weaklings into pride, jealousy, sensual pleasure, backsliding. Or he will try to scatter the flock by persecution or by modernism, by worldliness, the flesh, and whatever else. Nearly all of those tied into pride. Job chapter 1, verse 7 shows us Satan is always on the prowl to devour saints and churches and whatever else that God loves. There we read in Job 1, 7, "And the Lord said unto Satan, Whence comest thou? Then Satan answered the Lord and said, From going to and fro in the earth, and from walking up and down in it." You see, that old devil, that lion, is always on the prowl. Now notice the first two admonitions that we have here in 1 Peter chapter 5, verse 8. He says, be sober. That means to be watchful. Post a guard. Why? Because there is an enemy of your soul, whether you realize it or not.

0: Years ago, one of our presidents, President Reagan, made a statement. And he said there's an evil empire and there's a good empire. And boy, a lot of folks had fun and made fun of that statement. But you know what? That statement's true. The Bible tells us that that's true. Now, I don't know that what he equated as the evil empire and the good empire would be the same. But nonetheless, we know there's a good and there is evil. Now, the devil's weapons may be subtle. If you're sitting by yourself in a building and the doors of that building are open, maybe you're in a church building, you're sitting on the front pew, but the back doors are open. Do you realize that even with no one else, an absolute quiet in that building? This is your radio pastor, Pastor Andy Bloom, saying, may the word of God be a lamp unto your feet and a light unto your pathway today.
1: 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This is your announcer, Gary Neron, saying, may God's peace be with all that are in Christ Jesus.

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from the international headquarters of the Sword of the Lord Publishers and Ministries here in downtown Murfreesboro, Tennessee, here in the southern suburbs of Nashville, in the heart of Tennessee, with Tennessee, the USA, and the world at heart. This is Making a Difference, and I'm Dr. Shelton Smith. What a joy it is to welcome you. Here we are at the midweek, and we have been just working our way around this little book of Colossians in the New Testament, and today my topic is taken from chapter 2, verses 9 and 10. There's a statement there that says, "Ye are complete in Him." Now, you know, sometimes things get half-baked. They're not quite all they're promised to be. Well, whenever it comes to the things of the Lord, you can be sure that what he does well, he does right, he does to the full. And this passage says pointedly, ye are complete in him. I'm going to look at that in some detail here in just a moment. Let me remind you, however, that our Sword of the Lord Men's Conference is set for November 6 and 7. That's a Friday night starting at 6 p.m. and then starting at 8:30 a.m. on Saturday morning and finishing up promptly at 1:15 in the afternoon. And the Friday night and Saturday are jam-packed with all kinds of good things. We've got great door prizes. We'll have food on the Friday night as well. So listen, guys, I'm telling you, it's just a really special event, and we want to encourage you to come. Bring a buddy, bring friends from your church, and listen, we have 300 seats. That's the capacity of the Sword of the Lord Auditorium here at Sword Headquarters, and so you need to register, and I hope you'll do it early so you'll be sure and get a seat. This has been a wonderful event now. More than a decade we've been doing the men's conference, and it just gets a little better every year, and we look forward to having many of you here with us this time. Now, let's go right to the passage here in Colossians, and we're looking at chapter 2, verses 9 and 10. For in him dwelleth all the fullness of the Godhead bodily. Now, when it says in him, we're talking about the Lord Jesus. And it says, for in him dwelleth all the fullness of the Godhead bodily. And verse 10 says, ye are complete in him, which is the head of all principality and power. So twice here, verse 9, we find the word fullness, and in verse 10, the word complete. Now, if you look at it in the Greek text, you'll find that it is the same root word, although it's two forms of the word, and one of them suggesting fullness, as verse 9 says, and the other one in verse 10 suggesting completeness. Now, different forms of the same word, but in both cases, it means to the max. It means fully funded, fully supplied, fully provided, so that everything needed is in place. Now, what he tells us in verse 9 is that he is, in fact, the fullness of the Godhead. Now, we know God the Father, God the Son, and God the Holy Ghost, and yet God the Son is not in any sense of the word playing second fiddle. He has a full status place in the Godhead. And that is just the way things are. And we, again, as I've told you already in these studies, I can't explain the Godhead. I cannot really fully define the triune God. I know that's what the Bible tells us, and I believe it. And I'm excited to report it. But at the same time, it goes so far above and beyond what the human being, the human race is. We just have trouble comprehending exactly what all that means. But we know he is everything that is the Godhead, everything that is God, Jesus is. Now, verse 10 says then that we have everything we need in him. We have everything because he completes us. Everything we need, he is. He provides. So let's begin here by understanding a few things about us. I'm talking about me. I'm talking about you. I'm talking about all of us. Let's understand a few important things about us. Number one, we're a needy people. We need the Lord, and there's just no getting around that. We need him. We're a needy people. Secondly, we have to acknowledge we inherited a sin nature. Adam and Eve messed up in the Garden of Eden,
and they pass that sin nature along to their children and grandchildren, and generation after generation, that sin nature has been passed along to every single one of us. So that means the day we're born, even before we've ever said a word, even before we've opened our eyes or whatever, we are sinners because we have a sin nature. We are sinners. Now, not only are we sinner by nature, but we are sinners by choice. We are sinners by practice. That's why it'll not be necessary for you to teach your children to tell lies or to keep them from stealing cookies out of the cookie jar or whatever else. They will do sinful things because they are sinners. Now, number four, let me point out, sin is not a trivial matter. It separates us from God. It keeps us from going to heaven. Sin is a major matter. And we all have it. We've all done it in one form or another, some more so than others, some in greater degree than others. But sin is a major issue. And listen, the quicker that we own up to that, the better. The quicker that we say, I know that I'm a sinner, and I understand what that means, that I am in jeopardy as far as my relationship with the Lord is concerned. Now, the fact is, when we realize we're separated from God, number five, let me say, we're just talking about us now. We are unable to help ourselves. There is no way that we can extricate ourselves from the pit into which we've fallen. There is no way that we can bail ourselves out of the eternal jeopardy that we're in. We're sinners, therefore we're lost, and the trouble is not just for now, but it's for eternity. You know, being lost in this life is not the way to spend my human life. It's not the way to spend your human life. We do so much better when we come to the Lord. And then we have to realize that when death comes, we're not done. We're going somewhere into eternity, either into heaven or hell. And we can't handle the eternal issue. We cannot determine our eternal dwelling place in and of ourselves. We cannot just say, well, I'll grab hold of my bootstraps, pull myself up, and that'll get me to heaven. No, you can try and do and give and do all the things that you ever dreamed about somebody ought to do, and you're still not going to get to heaven. No, we can't get ourselves there. We're helpless in that regard, and in fact, just have to say we're hopeless. Without God, without Christ, without the gospel, we are absolutely hopeless. Now, I've looked at those matters about us, and I just call it a status report. And dear friend, this status report applies in North America, it applies in South America, it applies in Asia and Africa and Europe, Australia, the Arctic, the Antarctic. I mean, you just name wherever that you are in the world, and it applies. It not only applies geographically, but it applies to the Jew and the Gentile alike. It applies to red, yellow, black, brown, and white. It applies to rich and poor. So, what in the world are we going to do? What do we do? What can we do? Well, listen to me carefully. Jesus said, John 14:6, I am the way, the truth, and the life. No man cometh unto the Father but by me. Not only that, but we learn in Acts 4:12, neither is there salvation in any other, for there is none other name under heaven given among men whereby we must be saved. So these Bible passages make clear that we need help from the Lord. And if we don't get that help, then we are in trouble in this life and in eternity. Now, here's what happened. There came a day when God the Father sent God the Son to provide salvation for us so that we could become the children of God. Now, this is exactly what the Lord had in mind when he sent Jesus to the cross. He sent him virgin born, lived a sinless life, and ultimately to the cross to give himself as a substitute on our behalf so that the death penalty could be met, so that the blood payment could be made, so that really God the Father could be satisfied that sin had been atoned for. And then there was, of course, the resurrection and the ascension and Jesus going back to heaven and sitting at the right hand of the Father to make intercession for us. So here's what that all provides. I'm talking about the salvation that comes whenever we receive the gospel. It provides rescue for us.
That is, here we are, we're sinners, we're helpless and hopeless, and that means we are hell-bound. That means we're going to wind up in hell if we don't find a way and do something about it. And so, whenever the Lord provided salvation, it effected a rescue on our behalf. Now, you know, sometimes a person is out in the water and they get in trouble and they're drowning, and the rescuer, the lifeguard, goes to them. And if he's not very careful, that drowning person will try to drown him as well, just flailing away. And you've heard the stories over and over again. But whenever the lifeguard gets to the person who's in trouble in the water and uses his skills to bring them back to shore and save their life, I mean, they effect a rescue of a person who cannot help themselves. And the Lord Jesus is our lifeguard. He is our Savior. He is the one who's going to pull us out of the abyss so that we're able to go to heaven one day. So yes, the salvation of the Lord provides a rescue, and it provides forgiveness. I'm talking about a full pardon.

and justifies you before himself so that you are justified as if you had never sinned. Therefore, we have peace with God through our Lord Jesus Christ, the Bible says, and we're fully justified by him. He also, in the process of the rescue, he rebirths us. You remember he told Nicodemus, you must be born again. So he births us into the family of God. Now, that getting into the family of God makes us children of God. John 1:12 says, as many as received him, to them gave he power to become, what? The sons of God. Galatians 3:26 says, you're all the children of God by faith in Christ Jesus. Now, not only do we get into the family of God, but he provides security for us. John 3:36 makes very clear, what we get when we come to Christ is everlasting life. And John chapter 10, verses 27 through 29 indicates that no man can pluck you out of the Father's hand. And of course, we get heaven ultimately as well. 1 Peter chapter 1, verses 3, 4, and 5 make clear that we have a reservation in heaven. And that's why this passage tells us, ye are complete in him. That just means the Lord makes possible everything that we need. And I tell you, it's a sweet expression when I read it and it says, you are complete in him, meaning the Lord Jesus. All right, I got just a half a minute left to tell you. I'd love to hear from our listeners, and I hope you'll sit down sometime soon and write me a note. Dr. Shelton Smith at P.O. Box 1099, Murfreesboro, Tennessee, 37133. 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Do have a great, grand, blessed rest of the day, and goodbye for now.

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0: With SRN News, I'm Keith Peters in Washington. A major trial involving Meta has ended with a settlement.
1: Meta has agreed to pay $17 billion and add child safety measures to its Facebook and Instagram platforms to end a landmark trial over teen social media addiction and settle claims filed by 47 states. William Tong is Connecticut's attorney general.
2: Meta, Instagram, Facebook, and its peers in the industry, TikTok, Snapchat, YouTube, have for years strip mine the souls of America's children for money.
1: California Attorney General Rob Bonta says the changes will protect children. The deal cut short the trial, which was expected to see CEO Mark Zuckerberg take the stand before a jury in federal court in California.
0: Correspondent Ned Donahue reporting. The U.S. has plans to add nuclear microreactors to military bases.
3: The U.S. Army plans to add nuclear microreactors at 5 military bases from New York to Texas as a reliable source of energy independent of the commercial electric grid. The Trump administration is pushing to develop the next generation of nuclear power, including billions in loans for large nuclear reactors to meet skyrocketing power demand from data centers, and a program to boost advanced reactor designs and projects for military and civilian use. The Army expects that more than 20 nuclear microreactors will be built and operated. I'm Lisa Dwyer.
0: U.S. health officials have approved a groundbreaking pancreatic cancer drug that offers a new approach to treating the deadly form of cancer. On Wall Street, the Dow down by 113 points today. The Nasdaq Composite Index dropped 21.

0: with the S&P 500 down by 1 point, oil near $82 a barrel. This is SRN News. Illinois doctors get a reprieve.
1: The state says it will abide by a court order that bars it from forcing Catholic hospitals and other religious medical practitioners from carrying out or being involved in assisted suicide. Illinois recently legalized the practice, putting some doctors, nurses, and institutions in a position of having to choose between their faith and the law. Peter Breen of the Thomas More Society says, quote, "We will not rest until Illinois' immoral and coercive assisted suicide mandate is struck down for good." Michael Harrington reporting.
0: Family Research Council President Tony Perkins is just back from a trip to Ukraine where he delivered an address before the National Prayer Breakfast. The gathering included high-level Ukrainian officials. Perkins told the gathering 35 years ago Ukraine swept away atheistic communism, but what has taken its place? Now is the moment for Ukraine to fan the flame of faith in Jesus Christ. This is SRN News. Extreme gang violence in Haiti has taken lives and raised concerns about safety. We hear more on the story from international correspondent Charles de Ledesma reporting from London.
2: The United Nations says armed men have killed at least 47 people and kidnapped over 50 others near Haiti's capital. This attack, which took place Sunday in Kenskoff, is believed to be one of the largest mass kidnappings in Haiti in recent years. A gang leader has threatened to kill the hostages if authorities harm any gang members. The attack challenges the belief that security in Haiti is improving. Experts say the killings and kidnappings pose a major test for the government and police. The attack might also be a show of force as Haiti prepares for general elections in December. I'm Charles de Ledesma.
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3: 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A message preached by Dr. Carter back on September 6, 2020. Our text is found in Hebrews chapter 6. That's Hebrews 6. Be sure to stay tuned for the end of the message where we will be giving you information on how you can receive a CD copy of this message. 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
4: Hebrews chapter 6. Tonight we're going to read about 9 verses in this chapter. Just touch on it a little bit. I'm going to talk to you a little bit tonight on what follows after salvation or accompanies salvation. You know, sometimes we get the attitude that when we get saved, that's it. No, that's just the beginning. I mean, we get saved by grace, but we ought to go to work. We're His workmanship, Ephesians 2 tells us. And so we ought to go to work for Him after we know we've been born again, we belong to Him, we're in His army. There's a lot we can do. Begin in chapter 6 of Hebrews. Hebrews is a tremendous book. Hebrews tells us how much better Christ is than the Old Testament priest, how much better His offering is for our salvation than all the blood of bulls and goats that was offered in the Old Testament, all of that. And you need to understand Hebrews or you'll get all mixed up on things. Hebrews chapter 6 says, Therefore, leaving the principles of the doctrine of Christ, let us go on unto perfection, not laying again the foundation of repentance from dead works and of faith toward God, of the doctrine of baptisms and laying on of hands and of resurrection of the dead and the eternal judgment. He said, I'm passing over these to say something else is what he's saying here. And this will we do if God permit. For it is impossible for those who were once enlightened and have tasted of the heavenly gift and were made partakers of the Holy Ghost and have tasted the good word of God and the powers of the world to come, if, and that's a big word, if they shall fall away, to renew them again unto repentance, seeing they crucify to themselves the Son of God afresh and put Him to open shame. Then he gives the illustration, for the earth which drinketh up the rain and

and cometh off upon it, that cometh off upon it, bringeth forth herbs meet for them, by whom it is dressed, receiveth blessings from God. But, and the word but means we cross the street now into another truth, opposite truth. But that which heareth, I'm sorry, for that which beareth thorns and briars is rejected, and is nigh unto cursing, whose end is to be burned. And here's my text tonight, verse 9. But, again, opposite truth. But, beloved, we are persuaded better things of you, and things that accompany salvation, though we thus speak. He said, though we speak this way, we're expecting better things of you. You know, the Bible tells us we can't crucify Christ again. Bible says here in the book of Hebrews, he died unto sin once. It is amazing how many folks in some big religions that almost teach that he dies again every week. No, he doesn't. He died once unto sin. Amen. As I think about this just a little bit, I'm talking to you about things that accompany salvation. When you get born again, when you get saved, I'm not talking about church membership or baptism. Those things should come after you're saved, but you got to get saved first. And after you're saved, there's some things that to yourself alone, if nobody else, you ought to notice the difference that you've been saved. Amen. Bible says we become a new creature in Christ. The old things pass away. Behold, all things become new. And there's some things that go together. When I was a kid, I used to hear a song, something like this. Love and marriage goes together like a horse and carriage. Anybody ever hear that one? It's good when a marriage has got harmony in it, right? When they're both pulling the same way. I know we can disagree on some things. Preacher stood up one time in church and he said, let me have the husband and wife stand that's never had a fuss. Couple stood. He said, I want you to see the biggest liars in this congregation. Now, that's the truth. We all human beings, we will have some disagreements from time to time. There's no doubt about that. Husband and his wife was arguing a little bit, disagreeing a little bit. And he said to her, he said, I don't know how God could make you so beautiful and yet so dumb. She said, that's easy, honey. He made me beautiful so you'd want me. He made me dumb so I'd have you. Amen. I mean, it's kind of a trade-off, right? There. But the truth is, harmony in marriage is great. And then when it comes to Scripture, there's some things that we ought to be expecting to see in our lives, and others see it if we're saved. Amen? There is to be a difference. What the world likes to point out is those that claim to be saved, but they don't live like they're saved. There don't seem to be no difference in them. And so they've got a good argument there. Now, of course, that's to justify their self and remain lost themselves, but they use that, and that's too bad. We ought to have a testimony after we're saved. Let me say a few things to you tonight on this subject, things that are accompany salvation. Yeah, this might sound a little strange to you, but repentance. You say, what do you mean by that? Well, the Bible tells us that repentance is turning from our way to God's way. It's not a one-time thing. It's a choice you make all the time. When God reveals something to you that's wrong, whether it's out of the Bible or through His Spirit in your heart, it's time to repent of it. Turn away from it. Go His way, not your way. And repentance ought to accompany the Christian life. Now, the Bible says godly sorrow, 2 Corinthians 7, worketh repentance. Now, when I don't know about you, but I have a policeman inside of me, the Holy Spirit of God. And when I do say, think something that's not right, sometimes I'm gonna make a little confession here. Do you ever catch yourself thinking and you say, Lord, I'm sorry, I wasted time thinking about that? You probably don't. You're too perfect, but I'm not. Once in a while, I'll rebuke myself. Why'd you waste your time thinking about that? I mean, there was something better I ought to have been meditating on, amen? And I got to turn from that, and I do that quite a bit. So repentance is something you still do after you're saved. Repentance to come to salvation, turning from your way, your works, and all that business, and being sorrowful for the sin and turning to God, all that is good. But the Holy Spirit is going to keep showing you some things to turn from, to repent of, as it were. And godly sorrow will help you to identify the

those things, like the scripture says. And Christians, we daily, not weekly, but daily. I don't know about you, but when I get on my knees to pray the final prayer before I try to get some sleep at night, if God shows me something, I ask him to forgive me of it. Turn from it, amen? And the truth of the matter is, repentance ought to accompany salvation. It ought to keep on accompanying salvation. And then faith. Faith ought to be, you say, well, you get saved by faith. Understand that. The Bible says in Ephesians 2, for by grace are you saved through faith, not of yourselves. Gift of God, not of works, lest any man should boast, verse 9. But faith is not only what you get saved by, but it's what you live by. Say, well, how do I get faith? Well, the Bible says faith cometh by hearing, and hearing by the word of God. The more you stay in the book, the more you read the book, the more you obey the book, you'll increase your faith. Did you know that? Yes, you will. And I know the just shall live by faith. And Martin Luther, the old reformer, he understood that great truth and got saved. Understanding it was faith and not works. But faith is something we have to keep practicing. A lot of ways, not just for salvation, we do that, but sometime by experience. You remember the story of Elijah and Elisha? It's easy to get them mixed up in the Old Testament a little bit. You remember how Elijah sat on the juniper tree and begging God to kill him, and he was all defeated after the great victory, even over the prophets of Baal. He ran from Jezebel. He got scared, remember? And God had to come to him. That was the prophet there, the mighty man of faith, seemed to have lost his faith for a little bit. And God stirred him up, remember? And told him to go throw his cloak on Elisha, remember? And remember how Elisha followed him? He told him he wanted a double portion of his spirit. Remember how Elijah said, okay, if you see me when I go up, then you can have it. And boy, I'm telling you what, Elisha stuck with him. They came to the river. Elijah pulled off his cloak and smote the river, and the water parted. They went across on dry ground. Went a little bit further, and the chariots from heaven, the whirlwind and the fiery chariot showed up and took Elijah away, and Elisha saw it. He turned back, picked up the same cloak Elijah had dropped. He went back to the river. You remember what he said? He took that cloak and he smote that river and he said, where be the Lord God of Elijah? What was Elisha doing? By the way, the water parted. He came back and parted it by faith, just like Elijah went across. He came back. He was saying, I saw the master do it. I saw Elijah do it, but God, will you do it for me? And he came back in faith and smote the river and it parted again and he went back across. I want to say we all need to be like Elisha and not be satisfied to look at somebody else's faith. We need to try it for ourselves. We need to see the power of God on us personally also. And I go back at our ministry here and so many stories we could tell. I've seen the time when I stepped out by faith and some of my best friends thought I was crazy. But I wasn't. God honored the faith. Now, I don't believe in foolishness. I believe in claiming the promises of God and having a reason to believe God. But at the same time, you won't get far in your Christian life if you don't believe God for some things. And I'm talking about believing for some things that you can't maybe totally identify, totally understand. But you know God wants you to do it. Oh, yes, I've been there, and many of you have. You know what I'm talking about. We had to try it by experience. I can go back to little things. I remember when I just got saved. I mean, just a little while. And the post office used to be right up here in town. I don't know what the street is there, but right in town. They moved it way out here. But anyway, there was a vacant lot side of it. And an evangelist came to town. His name was E.J. Daniels, a well-known old-time evangelist. He came to town, pitched a tent there. And I was dating my wife now, dating Sonia. I'd just been saved. Only place she'd go with me is church. And I wanted to do that a little more often. So I passed that tent, and I saw a revival sign up. And I had an idea. A light bulb went off.
I said, you know, there's a meeting down there on that 10. I said, how about let's go into that? I'm saying that was during the week. I mean, I didn't have to wait to Sunday to have another date with her. I was going to talk, she agreed. So we went to that tent that night. E.J. Daniels was the preacher. I still remember his text, what he took. He took a text over there where David was preaching the funeral of Abner, and he said, died Abner's a fool dieth. And boy, he was a plain old evangelist. And old E.J. Daniels was pointing out there, and he's saying, you're a fool if you don't get saved by trusting the Lord. You're a fool if you don't do this, and you're a fool if you don't do that. I mean, I got the point. One thing he said was, you're a fool if you don't tithe. And we got back in the car. I had never heard that word before. Never heard that word before. Got back in the car, and I was taking her home, and I said, what's this teething business? What's he talking? That's what I called it. Well, what is it? I could see her sitting over there. You know, the cars used to have straight seats in them. By the way, it's a lot better for dating, too. You do know that, don't you? You young folks. I feel sorry for you today. All right, anyway, get off of that. I lost a bunch of you right there. It had a straight seat in it. She was sitting over there, not real close to me, but not against the door either. I think about the man and his wife driving down the road, and she said, honey, do you remember when we were dating how we just used to both sit under the steering wheel? He said, yeah. She said, what about that? He said, well, I'm still sitting where I was. Good point, amen. But anyway, I remember when I said that, I could see her stiffen up a little bit. She knew something. She knew that this is going to test this old boy, whether he really got saved or not. I said, what's this tithing business? She said, he didn't say tithing, he said tithing. I said, well, what is a tithe? She said, well, it's 10% of your income. I said one thing. I know right where the car was when I said it. I said to her, is it in the Bible? That's all I said. She said, yes, it is. I've been tithing ever since. Oh, I could tell you the story. I enjoy telling it, but it takes too long. I was driving a race car and had a partner. I made him tithe, too. He didn't know it. He got mad when he found it out about it. I still never forget. I was still living at home with Mama. And we'd race on the weekend, and I'd take the winnings and pay the expenses out of it. And then what was left, I'd split it both ways. But after I heard about tithing, that week before he got to the house to split the money, I tithed off of it. All of it. And I remember when I handed it to him, his face kind of dropped a little bit. I showed him a little paper there, so much expenses, this tire costs so much, fuel costs so much, and so on. And here's your half. And he looked at it, looked back up at me, looked down. He said, well, Mickey, it's not quite all here. I said, what? No, it's not quite all here. This. I said, oh, I forgot to tell you. I tithed off of it. He said, you done what? Oh, it's funny. I remember him taking his shoe and kicking the dirt around. He wouldn't look me in the eye. And then I explained to him, I said, well, I've been going to church, and I have to give a tenth of my income. He didn't understand that a bit. Some of you still don't understand that a bit. But anyway, I started tithing by faith. I've never missed tithing. We've always tithed, and I want to tell you something. We hadn't had our wants, but our wants have been changed to match our income quite a bit. We've been able to get by with our needs, which God promises. Not your wants, but your needs. And he does. He promises the book of Malachi, chapter 3 there and 4. He promises to open the windows of heaven. And I've seen God do that. I could give that testimony, and many of you could also. The truth is, we don't only get saved by faith, we live by faith. God said it. Somebody said, God said it, and I believe it, so it's true. No, it's true whether you believe it or not. Amen. I'll make some of you mad, but I want to tell you something really true. The tithe is the Lord's, the Bible says. Let me ask you a question. When is the tithe the Lord's? Say, well, when it's put in the offering plate. No, it's still his before it gets to the offering plate.
All right. You can go home tonight mad if you want to. No, we ought to live by faith as well as get saved by faith. Amen. And then, you know what ought to accompany salvation? Allegiance to God. How many of you remember when you first learned that big word, allegiance, when you went to school and heard the pledge? I pledge allegiance to the flag of the United States of America. Remember that? I don't know about you. I had to come home and ask Mother what allegiance meant. Little country school, second grade. But I want to tell you what, we need a good dose of allegiance in America tonight. Boy, how we need it. We really do need it. I think on our nation, when I think about that, I think about our flag. Did you notice in the convention, in the Democratic convention, where they took under God out of the pledge twice on purpose? I want to tell you, if we get out from under God, America's gone. In fact, it's in a dangerous place right now. Whether socialism, communism is about to take over and cost us our freedoms. You've heard me say it so many times. But our nation's in a heap of trouble tonight. And we're seeing a lot of folks just sell out. How can you do that? To me, allegiance to the country that lift up God, and God blessed them to win two world wars and to supply our needs, we just can't turn our back on what God has done. If we do, we will go down. I think it was President Ronald Reagan that made a statement like that. He said something like this. He said, if we turn from God, we're going under. And boy, was he is right. He is right. Allegiance, so important. Loyalty is what it's talking about. Used to be an old hymn that we sang, and I don't know, Brother Bird, it may still be in the book. It says, loyalty, loyalty to Christ. I've seen more disloyalty in these latter years to the things of God than ever before. It's a terrible thing. I've seen disloyalty to his church, to his book, to his cause. Everywhere that you might want to look. Our flag and our nation, allegiance to it is important. I picked this up somewhere, stuck it in my Bible. It's printed out here. It says, in our schools, our newsrooms, even our corporate boardrooms, there is a new far left fascism that demands absolute allegiance. If you do not speak its language, perform its rituals, recite its mantras, and follow its commandments, then you will be censored, banished, blacklisted, persecuted, and punished. Who said that? President Trump said it. It's in print right here. I really believe he knows what's going on. I really believe he knows the importance of the struggle that we're in. I fear good, common, hardworking Americans may not know what's going on. There's a good chance, as I said this morning, we're about to lose our freedoms. We better wake up, folks. We better wake up. Do all we can. Pray all we can. And anyway, God shows us, do what we can. But allegiance ought to accompany salvation. I get these articles from missionaries and others that tell about a village or a church where many are killed for their faith, where Islam and others come in. Islam is one of the worst and kills people if they will not give allegiance to their religion. I mean, talking about a whole church. I'm talking about pastors. I said in our Sunday school class this morning, the Voice of the Martyrs is a magazine that comes out every now and then, and it keeps stats on how many of Christians are martyred today for faith in the Lord Jesus Christ, and how many of them are given a choice on occasion, either renounce Christ or get your head chopped off, and how many of them will still be loyal to him. I don't know how that would be in America. I see the virus scaring all of us to death, and I wonder what the sword would do compared to that, what the chopping block would do compared to that, or our allegiance, our loyalty to Christ is so very, very important. How we need to be faithful to him, to stay faithful to him. It's just that allegiance so important. And then I say this: allegiance, loyalty to Christ ought to accompany our faith in Christ, our salvation.
as the verse says over here in verse 9 of this chapter, it says things that

0: accompany salvation. And I say to you, obedience ought to be one of those things too. The question ought to be what I asked my wife when she was explaining tithing to me. Is it in the Bible? That's the bottom line, folks. Is it right? Is it scripture? Is it what God said? Obedience. Obedience to Him. Obedience. Obey His word. You know, it was disobedience that got us in trouble. If you were to go over to Romans chapter 5, pick it up in about verse 19. Listen to it. For as by one man's disobedience, many were made sinners. Talking about Adam. So by the obedience of one, talking about Christ, shall many be made righteous. Young people, listen to me. You hear this thing all the time about obeying. From a youngster on up, it's a bigger deal than you think it is. It shows an attitude, good or bad. Obedience to the Lord shows an attitude, what He tells us to do, and to go ahead and do it. It's too bad today, but God's got a lot of disobedient children. They're not doing what they know they could do, not doing what they've been told to do. And thank God for those that are obedient. Thank God for those that do live according to the word. But it ought to accompany salvation. Separation ought to accompany salvation. Say, what do you mean? I mean separation from the world. That's the part that gets preachers in trouble when we start saying you ought to not only be a Christian, you ought to look like one. You ought to sound like one. By the way, you ought to smell like one. You know what I'm saying? The truth of the matter is we ought to identify with Him, represent Him, amen? But you know, we ought to, the Bible says avoid appearance of evil. Now, that's a sticky point with someone. Well, what is that? Well, trouble is you probably know what it is. And you can pretend you don't, but you do. I mean, if the Lord sees me down at the bar, I'm not appearing to be a Christian ever. I'm in the wrong place. And you just carry that right on through all the lists that you could come up with. But to be separated from the evil, from the world. I look around today and I see so many churches that's compromised. They bring the devil's music inside to draw a crowd. I'll tell you, there's all kind of crowds. There's God's crowd and there's the world's crowd. Disney has a crowd, but it don't necessarily mean it's God's crowd. Amen. And if I come to the house of God, I'm for things being lived up sometimes and all that. But listen, when I have got to bring the devil's music and the devil's methods into the house of God to draw the crowd, then something's wrong. That's not giving honor to the Lord Jesus Christ. That's giving it to the devil himself. Now, the truth is, we ought to be willing to separate from that stuff. And then accompanying salvation ought to be Christian love. Say, what do you mean? I mean, if we're saved, we ought to love the Savior. Do you ever think about that? Where would you be without Jesus? What would your destiny be without Jesus? Be hell. Be hell. You ought to love Him for that alone. We ought to love the Lord, the Savior, and then you ought to love the saints. I tell you, one of the evidences of my salvation to me personally was this. When I came to church as a lost boy, sat in the back with my girlfriend that wouldn't go anywhere but church with me. She wanted me to hear the gospel. And by the way, it worked. And I remember sitting back there as a critic, big critic. I know the song leader later worked for me here in our Christian school. Great man, great man. He was older than me, Brother Bernie Fowler. Brother Fowler was up in the church. He wasn't a paid song leader. He was just a little church, everybody doing the best they could. He was up there leading singing. I came in and sat on the back row and I saw him moving his hands and leading the singing. You know what I said in my heart about that man? I said, look at that fella showing off in front of the ladies. I criticized him. Later on, that man became one of the best Christian friends and helped me so much. And later on, even worked for me here at the church. Man, what a difference in meeting Jesus made. You know, the ones I criticized, I fell in love with. You know you've been changed when you have a flip-flop like that in your heart. I remember when I did get saved and they brought me down front for the church crowd to come by and shake hands with me. I remember people coming by, and some of those ladies coming by that sing in the choir and stuff, and I'd see tears in their eyes, and they would say, We didn't know who you were, but we were praying for you to get saved. You know what I thought? I thought, I wasn't praying for you. I thought that bench was going to break in the choir if you didn't be still. I was critical. Right. But boy, you know what? They became the best friends. I fell in love with them. I fell in love with the saints. I mean, really, some of those people in church became closer to me than my family, especially till my family got saved. Big difference. You say, I've been saved, but I don't love the people down there at the church. You better check on your salvation. Something might be wrong with you. There ought to be a change, brother, and that change, you ought to want to love those that also know the same Savior that you do. Christian love for the saints. And then we ought to love sinners. Let me ask you this. I know there's some unlovely sinners out there, but we were that way ourselves. And we can't love them except through the love of Christ. But at the same time, I think about all this mob we see in the street on TV. Do you know those are souls headed for hell? The only way they're going to be saved is somebody loves them enough on an individual basis to tell them the gospel. And that's the only answer for them. I'm for the police being tough where they need to be, but they're not going to get saved because of the policeman. They're only going to get saved if somebody shares the real gospel with them, tells them about Jesus. You know, a lot of the reasons they're out there is because they do not know enough truth to judge your own lives by. They're doing what in a way comes natural to the flesh. Most of it, many of them don't even know what they're protesting. They just know if I can break that window, I can get something free and take it home. I mean, it's just a bunch of junk. Of course, we understand that. But somebody's got to love a lost sinner to get him saved. That's what it amounts to. I mean, it's still that works that way, folks. It works that way. I've seen in church services through the years, I've seen family get a lost daddy or a lost brother, lost relative to come to church with them. And I've seen families stand and shed tears at the invitation time for them to get saved. Isn't that what the psalmist said, Psalms 126? He that goeth forth weeping, bearing precious seed, shall doubtless come again, bringing his sheaves with him. Somebody with a burden enough to cry over somebody's soul. It makes a difference. It makes a difference. And we ought to love sinners. Ought to love sinners. You know, love, if you have this and it accompanies your salvation, it'll produce a lot of these other things. It'll increase your faith. It'll increase your allegiance. It'll increase your obedience. You know, the Bible talks about other things passing away, but love doesn't pass away. In heaven, ever think about this? Faith will pass away. We won't need it. We'll see what we now believe by faith, right? But love will still last on. It'll still be going. Throughout eternity, we'll never be able to express our love to the Lord Jesus Christ to the degree that we will know and know how he loved us then, better than we know now. Let me ask you this. If you've been saved any length of time, and you think about it, do you know now how lost you were more so than when you were lost? Do you know now what danger you were in, but you did not know it then? I mean, the longer we are saved, the more we know what we were saved from and where we would be without the Lord Jesus Christ, without hope. Without hope in this world the Bible talks about. I challenge you tonight. Let's look in the mirror of our salvation and say, okay, what's accompanying my salvation? I got saved by faith. Am I still practicing believing God and trusting him with things I don't understand, but I know he said do it, so I'll do it? Is it still in our heart to turn from that he reveals we ought to turn from, repent of? Are we still willing to obey even when we don't understand the reason behind it? You know, my dad used to do this to me when I was a kid. Had an old fruit truck, and maybe Saturday or Sunday afternoon, he'd start to go somewhere. And I'd say, Daddy, can I go? He'd say, yeah. I'd say, where are you going? He'd say, if you want to go, you go. He wouldn't tell me where he was going. So by faith, I either had to believe that maybe it'd be a good trip or maybe it wouldn't. And I'll tell you, it turned out both ways sometime. Sometime I got in the truck with him and we went somewhere and I had to do a little work with him. If I'd known that ahead of time, I wouldn't have went. But then sometimes he'd stop uptown and get me an ice cream. Boy, that faith paid off that day that I went with him. Right? Can you trust God the same way as your Heavenly Father? By the way, the Heavenly Father could do more than your earthly father can do for you. Amen. I'm saying to you as Christians tonight, this is just to us here on Sunday night, holiday weekend. What's the company in your salvation? What's the company? If the neighbor knew you, would he know you were a Christian? If the fellow on the job knows you well enough, would he look at your life and see the things that's accompanying your salvation to be a good testimony to him? That's what he's talking about. That's what he's talking about. I'd like for an invitation tonight to be simply this. Lord, help me to have the things that ought to accompany my salvation. Help me not just think, well, getting saved was it. No, it's the starting point to do something for God and to keep living for God. I've said this before. Kind of not a good illustration, but I've said this before. God leaves us here for a purpose, to serve him. We are his workmanship, created unto good works, Ephesians 2. Otherwise, when a fellow gets saved, trusts Jesus, and he stands down front here, and we come by to shake hands with him, I could just have a deacon shoot him. Let him go on to heaven. He'd never pay no rent there. Never have a fuss with a wife there. Right? Then why don't God just take us when he saves us? He leaves us here to do something. To live for him. Somebody said, I die for Jesus. Well, how about living for him? Yeah. He wants somebody to live for him. Amen. So let's think on these things tonight. Think on what it is saying right here. Things that accompany salvation. Wow. He says, but beloved, we are persuaded better things of you and things that accompany salvation. Though we thus speak, he said, though I present the other side, he's saying very simply here to us, we expect more. God expects more. Invitation tonight ought to be, Lord, let me do an inventory on my Christian life. Are these things running parallel with me that ought to be right there that others can see? I say to you tonight, this is very important that we keep representing the Lord well. That's why he left us here. Amen. All right, let's stand. Father, we come to you in prayer. We commit the invitation to you. Lord, there could be somebody here unsaved. We pray for their soul right now. We invite them to come. We'll take a Bible, show them how Jesus loved them and died for them, and we'll save them if they'll let him. But Father, I pray for your people. I pray for myself and our church members and others that our lives, Father, would have these things accompany us that ought to be running parallel with us, that others will look at. Help us, Father, to examine ourselves and think on these things. And when it comes to the benefit of the doubt, give you the benefit every time. Bless the invitation now, I pray, in Jesus' name. Amen. Oh,
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2: 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Our good news verse of the day is found in John chapter 8 and verse 12. Then spake Jesus unto them, saying, I am the light of the world. He that followeth me shall not walk in darkness, but shall have the light of life. That's John chapter 8 and verse 12, our good news verse of the day.
3: Tonight's weather forecast, we have a low of 73 degrees for some thunderstorms in the evening with a 70% chance of rain. And then tomorrow we have a high of 90 degrees with mostly sunny in the morning and scattered thunderstorms throughout the day with a 40% chance of rain. 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
1: American Family News, I'm Robert Thornton. Meta agreed today to pay up to $18 billion and add stronger child safety measures to its Facebook and Instagram platforms as part of a legal settlement that ended a trial over teen social media addiction and settled claims filed by nearly every state. Advocates cheered the new protections, including default time limits and the disabling of features such as like counts. Testimony concluded today in the murder trial of Lindsay Clancy, a mother accused of strangling her three young children in a case that has drawn attention to postpartum mental health. Closing arguments are expected to begin tomorrow. Clancy did not testify during the trial, which is in its fifth week. The DOJ took control of domains it said was run by Chinese hackers intending to attack American infrastructure. More from Fox's Gernal Scott.
2: The DOJ says it has seized a pair of online domains it believes was behind hacks into NASA, the Federal Reserve, the Senate, and other government entities, including cabinet agencies. It's believed the hacks began in 2018. With U.S. officials saying in similar situations, the Chinese government has turned to private contractors to do most of the work on system breaches. As recently as 2024, intrusions were noted at Energy Department labs and the National Institutes of Health. FBI Director Kash Patel said he is surging efforts to stop hacking attempts by adversaries. Gernal Scott, Fox News.
1: Target pulled a children's Halloween costume from its shelves on Monday after backlash and apologized for selling an item critics said evoked racist minstrel caricatures. Critics said the costume, along with its promotional image of a black child modeling attire, is reminiscent of the Jim Crow era minstrel shows that launched stereotypes into culture and helped justify discrimination, segregation, and racial violence. Democrat Texas Senate candidate James Tallarico continues to have heretical biblical takes. AFN Steve Jordahl reports this time he's saying Christians and Muslims worship the same God.
3: On a The Weekend Show podcast in 2024 that's recently gone viral, James Tallarico trotted out his latest religious take with this statement.
4: Christians and Muslims and Jews all worship the same God. We are all branches on the same tree as in the Abrahamic faith.
3: But biblical apologist Dr. Alex McFarland begs to differ.
5: Let me tell you who would disagree with that statement. Jesus Christ. Jesus said in John 8:24, if you do not believe that I am he, you will die in your sins.
3: It's not the first time McFarland has needed to correct the faulty theology of the Austin Presbyterian Theological Seminarian. Tallarico has said at various times that the Bible approves of abortion, that God is non-binary, and that the Bible doesn't oppose homosexuality.
5: So by his own doctrinal stance, Tallarico is a lost sinner that needs to meet the Jesus he at present is absolutely clueless about.
3: In the same podcast, Tallarico was sure to link evangelical Christianity, which he calls Christian nationalism, with Islamic terrorism.
4: And so it's heartbreaking to watch extremists, whether they are Christian nationalists or whether they're the Taliban, perverting these beautiful traditions.
3: McFarland says the roots of Islam were set up to be radical and anti-Christian.
5: Islam was started in 610 AD simply to be in conscious opposition to Judaism and Christianity.
3: I'm Steve Jordahl.
1: Listen up, moms. General Mills said today it has removed artificial colors from all its U.S. cereals, including Lucky Charms and Trix. The Minneapolis company shifted to fruit and vegetable-based dyes, as well as colors derived from spices like turmeric and paprika to give its cereals their bright colors. General Mills said 90% of its U.S. retail products are now free of artificial dyes. In weather, tomorrow a flash flood threat will affect parts of the southeast and lower Mississippi Valley into the northeast. That's a wrap on news this time around. We invite you to see more news at AFM.net.
6: 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Our good news verse of the day is found in John chapter 8 and verse 12. Then spake Jesus unto them, saying, I am the light of the world. He that followeth me shall not walk in darkness, but shall have the light of life. That's John chapter 8 and verse 12, our good news verse of the day.
7: Tonight's weather forecast, we have a low of 73 degrees for some thunderstorms in the evening with a 70% chance of rain. And then tomorrow we have a high of 90 degrees with mostly sunny in the morning and scattered thunderstorms throughout the day with a 40% chance of rain. 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

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I don't want preached on hell for about 45 minutes. 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Amen. 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

0: 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I listen to it every day, in my car, at my house, everywhere. Anyways, I was telling my good friend Phyllis about Gospel 90.3, because I tell all my friends about Gospel 90.3, and she says, we don't got no radio station like that up here. And I says, well, have you tried listening to it on your phone, Phyllis? 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And she goes, well, is there a Spanish station for my friend Maria Lucienda Martinez Jimenez Smith? And I said, obviously, Phyllis, there's a Spanish station. It's called Radio Landmark. Escucha música cristiana y predicación poderosa. No necesitas una radio, solo tu teléfono. And she goes, no comprende, but is it easy to use? And I said, yes, Phyllis. 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
2: Meta has agreed to pay $17 billion and add stronger child safety measures to Facebook and Instagram platforms. AFN's Chris Woodward reports.
3: The settlement came just after a federal trial began in Oakland, California. A bipartisan coalition of state attorneys general sued Meta, claiming the company knew about and did nothing to prevent minors from getting addicted to social media. In some cases, young people took their own lives. Colorado Attorney General Philip Weiser.
4: There are now a generation of kids who have lost sleep because of notifications and alerts all hours of the night, who performed less well in school because they were distracted and tired, and even kids who died by suicide.
3: Today's settlement requires Meta to implement immediate changes on Instagram and Facebook, including time limits, nighttime blocks, limited school time access, robust age assurance measures, and stronger, more user-friendly parental controls. In a press release, Kentucky Attorney General Russell Coleman said while Meta is certainly paying for its conduct, this was never just about the money, adding kids deserve a childhood that is not measured in likes and follows.
2: The murder trial of Lindsay Clancy, the Massachusetts woman accused of killing her three children, is coming to a close. Fox's Molly Lyon reports.
5: This is how the prosecutors chose to close with their final witness, a forensic psychologist with the FBI's Behavioral Analysis Unit, also facing very tough cross-examination today. Dr. Sadoff, who interviewed Lindsay Clancy via Zoom earlier this year and reviewed extensive medical records, responded to the prosecutor's key questions, saying that based on his medical assessment, Clancy was criminally responsible in the deaths of her children. Kevin Reddington, the defense attorney representing Lindsay Clancy, has been trying to show that this Massachusetts mother was not criminally responsible when she killed her three children in January 2023 and then attempted suicide, that she was misdiagnosed, overmedicated, and suffering from postpartum psychosis.
2: Closing arguments are scheduled to begin tomorrow. Today, a federal judge refused to order Texas to extradite an Immigration and Customs Enforcement officer charged with shooting a man and lying about it during the immigration crackdown in Minneapolis. Christian Castro is charged in Minnesota with assault and falsely reporting a crime in the January 14th shooting of a 24-year-old man. Minnesota authorities have sought his extradition since his arrest, but he remains in custody in Brownsville. A radio host and political analyst thinks South Carolina made a big mistake in selecting Darlene Graham in Tuesday's special GOP Senate runoff. AFN's Chad Groening has more.
6: South Carolina Senator Darlene Graham garnered 52% of the vote to win the special Republican primary runoff against Congressman Ralph Norman. It was another win for President Donald Trump, who endorsed the political novice, who will now have the opportunity to run for a full term in November. Graham is finishing out the term of her brother Lindsey Graham, who passed away last month. Jenna Ellis hosts Jenna Ellis in the Morning on American Family Radio. She reacted to the result on her show.
7: Darlene Graham, in my opinion, of course, is not at all competent for this seat. I think this was a big mistake for the people of South Carolina to elect her basically just in her brother's memory and because of the Trump endorsement.
6: Ellis says this result demonstrates how the new MAGA establishment is alive and well.
7: Ralph Norman, of course, endorsed Nikki Haley in the 2024 primary. He has been at odds with Trump on a few things. He's been overall a really great conservative, obviously part of the Freedom Caucus.
6: So Ellis says Trump wanted to punish Norman.
7: Trump endorsed her, I think, over Ralph Norman because Trump carries grudges in politics often. And for those who he perceives as not being a team player, doing his will and bidding, then they're off the team.
6: Graham will be an overwhelming favorite to defeat Annie Andrews, the Democrat nominee in November.
2: Massive flash floods in a border area of Nepal and China today killed at least 160 people and left hundreds of tourist workers and others missing after sweeping through communities and bringing travel in some areas to a halt. Police in Nepal reported at least 157 dead. China State Broadcaster reported at least 3 dead and 265 missing.

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1: Before the fireworks light the sky, remember the price that was paid for freedom. 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
2: From the Pacific Garden Mission in Chicago, Illinois, here's Unshackled.
3: How do you do? Mind coming with us? We want you to meet a most unusual man. You'll learn how he became a weightlifter, a boxer, a professional wrestler, a businessman, and a roaring drunk. And then he began an amazing new career when his heart and mind and life were at last unshackled. Proclaiming the good news through dramatic true life stories, this is Unshackled, dramatized and produced in Chicago by Pacific Garden Mission. The work goes on at Pacific Garden Mission, work that began more than 121 years ago, when a little woman with a big heart opened a refuge where destitute men came when they had nowhere else to go. Lives were changed, and they told others. And that's the way it's been ever since at the old lighthouse. The mission keeps growing, adding more ways to help the perishing. Each day, hundreds of men, women, and children receive free food, clothing, and shelter, counsel, and classes to send them forth stronger than they were when they arrived and able to help others. The reasons lives are changed at Pacific Garden Mission is because the real work was finished at the cross. Like the man in this story, the truth sets them free. And now for broadcast around the earth, here is program number 2533 in the series Unshackled, the program that makes you face yourself and think. In the year 1924, when automobiles were unreliable and roads were poor, it was serious business to cross the deserts of the western part of the United States. And yet our story begins with a western desert and a traveler. He was a boy of 16, poorly dressed and without luggage of any kind. He stood alone beside the rutted road, hoping for a ride. Motorists were infrequent in 1924, but they were quite hospitable. And so it was in that time a car raising a great deal of dust rolled to a stop. The driver was a woman.
4: How far are you going, young man?
5: Pennsylvania.
4: Oh, son, you'll wait a long time for a car that's going better than 2,500 miles.
5: How far are you going, ma'am?
4: Oh, across the desert and then a little bit.
5: Take me with you?
4: Well, I can't very well leave you standing out here. How'd you get here in the first place?
5: A freight train. There's a water tank about a mile over that way, and I walk from there.
4: All right, come on. But don't get in the car.
5: Huh? Why not?
4: Have you had a good look at yourself lately? I'd sooner let a hog ride my car than anyone as dirty as you. Stand on the running board and hang on. Oh, where you been?
5: Los Angeles, California.
4: And you're going to Pennsylvania. Where?
5: West Newton.
4: West... what?
5: Newton. That's my hometown. I'm going home.
4: Ah, about time from the looks of you. What made you decide to leave L.A.?
5: Nothing.
4: Nothing?
5: I mean, well, you'll think it's pretty silly.
4: Will I? Why don't you try me?
5: Well, I've been away from home a long time, and things haven't been going so good for me.
4: Yeah, I can see that much.
5: You see, I was standing on a street corner watching some people who were having a religious meeting. You know, songs and stuff.
4: I know. And then?
5: Well, and then a woman stood up to speak, and she looked just like my mother. And she said, "How long has it been since you wrote home to your mother?" And she was looking right at me. And then she said, "I'll give you the paper to write on and the envelope and the stamp if you'll promise to write home."
4: Well, seems generous enough.
5: I couldn't stand it. I just turned around and started running. didn't stop till I got to the railroad yards. And here I am.
3: Jimmy Longacre reached home safely that time, driven by a sudden homesickness. But that ailment was quickly cured. Jimmy had been home only a short time when another ailment developed. This was more or less chronic. It's a kind of fever, and it goes by the name of wanderlust. And this fever would rule Jimmy's life for a number of years. It made a tough life, but a fascinating story, and you'll hear it all just as it happened. We first told this story in 1964, but it is worth retelling now for the invaluable lesson. This is the true story of Jimmy Longacre, taken from the classic files of Unshackled.
6: I'm Jimmy Longacre, born in 1908 in West Newton, Pennsylvania. I stayed home for a while after that trip to the West Coast. I was the youngest in a family of two brothers and four sisters. My dad died when I was only seven, and from then on, my mother had to work and work hard to keep us together. Like so many women in those days, the only thing she could find to do was housework, and at a very low wage. I wasn't very happy at home, and I hadn't found any sort of place in life for myself. All I knew for sure was that I wanted to amount to something, to be important, to be admired. And like a lot of other boys who haven't had much to offer but muscle, I turned to weightlifting. Later, although I lost most of my interest in muscle building, I kept up with the weights mostly from a sense of duty. And that's how it happened that when the restlessness got the better of me, I hit the road again and stopped in Boston. I dropped in at Stillman's gym for a workout, and while I was there, a stranger stood watching me for a while, and then he walked up with a piece of advice.
7: Hey, I've been watching you, kid. I think you might make a good boxer. Why don't you let the boys show you a few tricks of the trade?
6: Later, I asked someone in the gym who that man was, and they told me it was Fred Huntress. He managed the famous heavyweight boxing champion Jack Shockey. So I took his advice seriously and began training to be a boxer. Well, things went pretty good, and I had a chance to go to Finland as a member of the Golden Gloves team. At the same time, I attracted the attention of one of the nation's top wrestling promoters.
8: Hey, kid, I know you're doing okay as a fighter, but you'd make a better wrestler.
5: Maybe I would, maybe not. But I put a lot of work into training as a boxer.
8: Yeah, but think how fast one lucky punch can put you out of the ring for keeps and make a punch drunk bump out of you. You'll last longer as a wrestler.
6: That was the beginning of my wrestling career. In those days, it was pretty legitimate, and I made up my mind I'd be the best. I trained hard, lived clean, became a leading contender for the light heavyweight, middleweight, and welterweight titles. My big chance came in Louisville, Kentucky. World's champion Jack Reynolds was on trial for murder. Conviction would cause him to forfeit his welterweight title. A tournament was set up in Louisville to select a new champion. It attracted men from all over the world. I wrestled my way up through the ranks to the final and deciding match. The governor was there, ready to make me a Kentucky colonel if I won. My opponent was Bobby Pierce from Oklahoma Agricultural School. We established a record for the longest match ever wrestled in Louisville. It went 1 hour and 58 minutes. At the end of that time, I fell. Bobby fell on top of me, and with no resistance, he was awarded the decision. But here's the joke. The two of us were so exhausted, the doctor had to revive both of us. And the next morning, after a good rest, I walked into a restaurant and sat down. I hadn't been there long before I noticed a whispered conversation between the girl who managed the restaurant and one of the waitresses. The waitress brought her young brunette manager over and introduced us.
9: Hi, my name is Bee. I was at the wrestling match last night. Sally, don't just stand there listening to the conversation. Haven't you got some work to do? Go on now.
5: So you were there when I lost?
9: Yeah, but you just barely lost. And I'm not sure I agree with the decision anyway.
5: Well, thanks, B, right?
9: Say, how would you like to come out to my place for dinner tonight?
5: Well, I'd like to take you up on that, but only on one condition. That's if I can bring a friend.
9: Is your friend a man or a woman?
5: Well, man. He's a tiny little fellow, but he's a real nice guy.
9: Well, what's he coming for? Do you need protection?
5: Well, maybe, and maybe not.
9: Okay, I'll tell you what. I'll arrange a date for your friend. How's that?
5: Fine.
9: And you say he's a little fella?
5: Yeah.
9: I'll bear that in mind. Here's my address. See you at 7, complete with your bodyguard.
6: B seemed like a nice girl, but I knew that professional wrestlers, like other people in the public eye, had to be careful. So I took my little friend along. B kept his size in mind, all right. The date she arranged for him was a girl about twice his size and almost bald-headed besides. That was her way of getting even with me for not trusting her. Well, there were plenty of other people around town who did not deserve to be trusted. Because of my popularity, I began getting lots of invitations, and most of them weren't to dinner. Many were to drinking parties. For a while, I stuck to my training schedule, but in time, I could drink with the best of them. The training became too much trouble. During the next few years, I did just one smart thing. I asked B to marry me, and she made one big mistake. She said yes. I say it was a mistake because by that time, I was an habitual drinker.
10: Hey, Jimmy boy, am I your unofficial trainer or not?
5: You know it, Frank. You're my special advisor in charge of saloon training.
10: Right.
5: I never bend an elbow until you give the word.
10: Correct.
5: Now, okay, how about giving the word?
10: Let me think. You're wrestling tomorrow night.
5: Uh-huh.
10: So you can have 3 more drinks and that's all.
5: Okay.
10: You gotta be in shape, you know.
5: Oh, yeah. Now you're talking, Frank. Moderation in all things.
6: The next night, of course, I dragged myself around the ring, and the following day, the promoter had a little talk with me.
8: Jim, I might as well just say it. You're slipping.
5: What do you mean, slipping?
8: No color, no speed. People don't come to watch you anymore.
5: Well, maybe I had an off night.
8: Hey, it's getting so all your nights are off. Look, kid, I'm sorry, but I can't afford to put you in the main events anymore. Let's see how you do in the semifinals.
6: When booze begins to bring you down, it's hard to admit at first. It was that way with me. I was just as bad in semifinals as I had been in main events, and later on, I was even worse in preliminaries. Then the promoter gave me the bad news.
8: Look, Jim, you're through. Washed up.
5: Washed up? I don't get it.
8: Then I'll say it plain. You're a has-been. We can't use you. Bye-bye.
6: With my money gone, I lost my party friends. Most important, I lost the biggest match of my life. King Alcohol wore the crown, and I was headed for the gutter. As it happened, I knew something about the electrical trade, and I managed to get a job. Plain willpower slowed down my drinking for a while, and I started a business of my own. But I couldn't stand prosperity. Pretty soon, I was drinking from breakfast to bedtime. Then I developed a persecution complex. I remember that my wife, Bea, persuaded me to go to a Bible class at her church. As it happened, the lesson for that day was on the subject of temperance.
11: Now, the word temperance applies to many things in our daily lives, but today we want to apply it to the use of alcohol. Many find emotional intemperance in the bottle. Alcoholism is probably the leading social problem of our day. Drunkenness plays a big part in overcrowding our mental hospitals and our jails. It's a significant factor in a great many divorces. It's the leading cause of lost time and reduced efficiency on the job. It's especially a crutch for weakness and fear. Now, God's word says in Psalm 27, verse 1, "The Lord is my light and my salvation. Whom shall I fear? The Lord is the strength of my life. Of whom shall I be afraid?" And in the New Testament, in 1 John chapter 4, verse 18, we read that perfect love casteth out fear, because fear has torment. And there is nothing as tormenting as the fear that we have lost control of our lives.
9: Jimmy, why did you just get up and walk out in the middle of the class?
5: You don't know? Well, let me tell you something.

0: I won't go back as long as that crazy teacher's there.
1: Not long after that, a new teacher took the class. B held me to my promise, and I went back, this time without B.
2: Oh, not again, Jimmy. Oh, you couldn't have walked out of the class again.
0: Oh, couldn't I? Listen, do you know what that guy was talking about? He was yapping about temperance again, and this time he was talking about our bodies being intended to serve as some sort of temple to hold something or other. How nuts can you get?
1: That was bad enough, but things got worse when Frank, my old drinking buddy, came by my house and brought a preacher with him who listened to our conversation.
3: Jimmy, I just had to come and see you, so...
0: So let me get you a drink, Frank.
3: Oh, no, Jimmy, you see, boy, that's what I come to tell you about.
0: What's what you came to tell me about?
3: Well, you see, I'm all through with drinking.
0: Yeah, with which hand?
3: No, Jimmy, I mean that now. I'm a Christian now. I just don't drink no more.
0: Why, you hypocrite! I mean, whoever drank more than you?
3: Well, I guess nobody, maybe, but you see, that was the old Frank. I haven't had a drink since I received Christ as my Lord and Savior. You know, Jim, he has set me free of even the desire for alcohol. And I know now what the Bible means when it says, if the Son, therefore, shall set you free, ye shall be free indeed. Now listen, Jim, same thing can happen to you.
0: Well, not if I can help it.
3: Then I hope you can't help it.
0: What?
3: We've been good buddies doing things that could destroy us, you know. I'd like you to be as happy as I am. In fact, I'm going to pray that you'll be miserable until you receive Christ as your Savior, too.
1: By that time, I hated everybody in the world, with one exception. That exception was an orphan boy who worked for me. B and I never had children, so he was just like a son. And one Saturday night, he came to me to ask what seemed to him to be a very important favor.
4: Mr. Longacre, there's something I sure wish you'd do for me.
0: Oh, what, you need a raise?
4: No, sir. You're already paying me more than I'm worth.
0: Well, what is it?
4: Would you pick me up at the orphanage tomorrow morning?
0: I guess so, sure. Why not?
4: That's great. You see, all the other kids are going to have their parents with them, and I wish you'd be my dad, just for tomorrow.
0: Sure, sure. And where are we going?
4: Sunday school.
0: Oh, Sunday school? Oh, are you nuts? I wouldn't set a foot inside a Sunday school for all the money in the world.
4: Please, Mr. Longacre, it's real important to me. Please.
1: Well, I finally gave in and agreed to go with him. Then I gave him his paycheck, and he started back to the orphanage. I stayed around the shop for a while.
0: Longacre Electric, can I help you? Yes, this is Mr. Longacre. That's right, Sheriff. What? Hit by a drunken driver. Was he badly? I see. Yes, Sheriff, I'll come and identify. Goodbye. Sunday school. If there really was a God, why would he take a fine young man like that and leave a drunk like me? Oh, why? Why?
5: We'll find out the answer to that haunting question in just a minute.
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1: After that terrible Saturday night, I stayed drunk for weeks. Two thoughts battled back and forth in my mind. One was the question I'd asked the night the boy was killed, if there is a God. And the other question was what had happened to completely change my old friend, Frank. One night, sodden and drunk and sick, I stumbled into the house to find Bea waiting up for me.
2: Jimmy, this can't go on any longer.
0: What do you mean it can't? It is.
2: No, you're killing yourself. You're ruining yourself and everyone else around you.
0: Shut up!
2: But it's true and you must know it.
0: I said shut up!
2: No, oh, Jimmy, please!
0: Oh, God. Oh, God, Bea. Bea. Oh, Lord, I'm so rotten. I'm so awfully rotten. I want to be saved, Lord. I want to be changed like my friend Frank. Help me, Lord. I'm so tired of living like this. I'm so sick and tired. Oh, Lord, if you'll change me and take away my drinking, I'll go anywhere you want me to go, and I'll tell anybody what you did for me.
1: God honored that prayer. I haven't tasted alcohol nor had any desire for it for more than 57 years. Anyone who's ever been a real alcoholic will agree that it's a miracle. God did for me what he had done for my friend Frank, the thing he has done for so many others, the thing he promises in his word. 2 Corinthians chapter 5, verse 17 says, "If any man be in Christ, he is a new creature. Old things are passed away. Behold, all things are become new." Yes, I was a drunk when I received Christ as my Savior, but the Bible says to come just as you are. And I was filthy. The Bible says Christ died for sinners, and that was me. And the Bible also says to confess with your mouth and believe in your heart, and I did. Now, while it's wonderful to be freed from the bondage of alcohol, it's even more wonderful to be a child of God. And when we come into that relationship, he has things for us to do. For example, during World War II, I was stationed on an air base in Greece. One day, my commanding officer had brought me into his office.
3: Longacre, the chaplain was killed last night. A replacement chaplain is going to be difficult to find. I've noticed you for a while, the way you express yourself, the tone you communicate with the men. I think you'd be good as a chaplain. Will you serve this outfit as chaplain?
0: Yes, sir. If you don't mind me preaching a straight gospel message the way I understand the Bible teaches.
1: I was reminded of my commitment to God the night I was saved. That assignment was an opportunity to preach all over the section of Greece where we were stationed. B was in the States keeping me supplied with tracts and bilingual Bibles. After the war, I returned to our home in Kentucky, and I went back to my electrical business, and the Lord made it prosper. But he had other things for me to do, too. I was asked to teach wrestling to the inmates of the Kentucky State Reformatory. I held night classes there and then staged a sports show every Thursday. In time, I was asked to speak at a chapel service at the prison. And when I got there, the room was jammed with inmates.
0: Warden, I had no idea so many of the men came to these services.
7: Well, they don't as a rule, but I think almost every man in the institution's here right now. Jimmy, would you be willing to serve here as a prison chaplain?
1: Once again, I remembered the thing I had promised God the night I received Christ. If you'll take away my drink habit, I'll go anywhere you want me to go. I had said it. God had done it. That left me no choice. Well, I felt led to raise money for a special chapel building. And all the radio and television stations got behind the drive that we called a penny parade. And in time, we raised $85,000. I went over the architect's plans 100 times to assure that it would be the finest chapel any penal institution ever had. And then, just when the groundbreaking was over and the materials had been delivered, there was a change of administration. They canceled the chapel project. At first, Bea and I felt pretty bad about the whole thing.
2: God knows all about it, Jimmy. If he wants the chapel, it'll be built someday.
0: I keep telling myself the same thing, honey, but it doesn't help much. Those men were counting on it just as much as I was. Then, too, I miss the work I was doing as chaplain.
2: Well, of course you do. But now we'll both be able to spend more time teaching at the juvenile detention home. Maybe that's where God wants us.
0: I guess you're right.
2: You know, I've been thinking about something. We've never had any children, but God has given us the honor of caring for hundreds of other people's children. Isn't that just like the Lord?
0: I guess it is. Looks to me like as long as we can't be fruit trees, He's arranged for us to be shade trees instead.
1: God didn't forget about the chapel either. One day, Bea and I were driving past the Kentucky Children's Home when she pointed to some new construction on the grounds.
2: Oh, Jimmy, look, they're putting up a new building.
0: Yeah, I wonder what it's going... Hey, look at that, will you?
2: Oh, Jimmy, what on earth?
0: That's my chapel.
2: Jimmy, are you sure?
0: Yeah, of course I'm sure. I know those plans better than a doorbell circuit. They've given the chapel to the Children's Home.
1: That's just what happened. Bea and I were right there in my chapel, working with the children every Sunday. You see, I was right about God wanting that chapel. The only thing was, I wanted to put it up in the wrong place.
5: At age 91, Jimmy Longacre, a former hobo, boxer, wrestling champion, drunk, and an entrepreneur, is still a very powerful witness to the love and mercy of the Lord Jesus Christ. He and B retired from their business more than 25 years ago, and B preceded Jimmy into their heavenly mansion in 1994. Jimmy's commitment to the Lord is that he is going to continue to fight the good fight of faith until the bell signals the end of round one. Friend, no matter what fight you are in right now, you can know with certainty that you will emerge a winner for time and eternity because the Lord Jesus Christ has already won the battle for you. 1 Corinthians chapter 15, verse 57 says, "But thanks be to God who giveth us the victory through our Lord Jesus Christ."
6: If you desire a personal relationship with Jesus Christ or would like to speak to someone about this most important matter, we encourage you to call 1-888-NEED-HIM. 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

0: suffering from pancreatic cancer.
1: It's called Diraxonrasib with the brand name ResonQ. The daily pills block a mutated protein that fuels tumor growth in more than 90% of pancreatic cancer cases. Patients who got the new treatment live for a median of 13.2 months compared with 6.7 months for people on chemotherapy. One oncologist says this is not a cure, but it's the best option they've ever had. Pancreatic cancer is among the most deadly forms because it is hard to detect before it starts spreading to other organs. Earlier this year, former Nebraska Senator Ben Sasse described on CBS's 60 Minutes how he had less pain while taking Diraxonrasib. Ed Donahue, Washington.
0: The United States has plans to add nuclear microreactors to a number of military installations. More on that story from correspondent Lisa Dwyer.
2: The U.S. Army plans to add nuclear microreactors at 5 military bases from New York to Texas as a reliable source of energy independent of the commercial electric grid. The Trump administration is pushing to develop the next generation of nuclear power, including billions in loans for large nuclear reactors to meet the skyrocketing power demand from data centers, and a program to boost advanced reactor designs and projects for military and civilian use. The Army expects that more than 20 nuclear microreactors will be built and operated. I'm Lisa Dwyer.
0: Well, Meta has agreed now to pay up to $18 billion and also add stronger child safety measures to its Facebook and Instagram platforms as part of a landmark settlement. That deal ends a trial over teen social media addiction and settles claims with at least 48 states and several territories. SRN News. A gay political group drops transgenderism. Michael Harrington explains.
3: The Log Cabin Republicans has announced that it will no longer support or promote transgenderism as part of its agenda. The decision highlights a split amongst mainstream LGBT activist organizations, with some finding that transgenderism is simply a bridge too far. Log Cabin President Ross Heminger says his group could no longer support the focus that trans activists place on children and their drive to place males in female spaces and in women's sports. Michael Harrington reporting.
0: With the midterms on the way, the Trump administration highlighting its efforts to roll back transgenderism and the LGBT agenda in general, Department of Health and Human Services is moving to end the practice of funding sex change operations completely on children in America. This is SRN News. Authorities in Montana say the Billings community is reeling after a gunman shot and killed 8 relatives and then himself Sunday. Yellowstone County Sheriff Kent McDonald.
4: Rounds were heard prior to law enforcement's arrival. Law enforcement confronted the suspect in the front yard of the residence. He retreated into the house. At that same time, there was smoke coming from the house. More gunshots could be heard in the house, and the suspect fled out the back of the house into the backyard and took his own life.
0: The sheriff says the investigation continues. U.S. economy grew at a sluggish 1.5% pace from April through June, but consumer spending did stay strong. Commerce Department reported Wednesday growth in the gross domestic product decelerated from January through March. More details, srnnews.com.
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2: With SRN News, I'm Jason Walker. Top U.S. intelligence official just making a very rare visit to Russia.
3: CIA Director John Ratcliffe traveled to Moscow on a previously unannounced trip. Ratcliffe's plane spent several hours on the ground in the Russian capital before departing. It is his first visit to Moscow since taking office and the highest level trip by a Trump administration official to Russia this year. Ukrainian officials were informed of the visit. Analysts say Ratcliffe may have delivered a message from the administration. Willie Nelson, Washington.
2: The U.S. Army plans to add nuclear microreactors at 5 bases from New York out to Texas as a reliable energy source independent of the commercial electric grid. Trump administration is pushing hard to develop the next generation of nuclear power. Jennifer King says it is a landmark decision in the National Football League.
4: And if you're going to play a football game in January, well, you might as well play it in Honolulu.
5: The league announced Wednesday they will no longer hold the game with top players from the AFC and NFC that has been held nearly every year since 1951. Instead, 88 players will be named as Pro Bowlers to be recognized in Los Angeles after the season. At the owners' meeting in Atlanta, NFL Executive Vice President Peter O'Reilly described it as a shift from the game to the honor, saying a Pro Bowl selection will return to its original purpose, honoring the best of the best. The game has waned in popularity. League officials say the decision should sit well with many players who said they don't want to risk injury for an exhibition game. I'm Jennifer King.
2: A court in Maryland has ruled a redistricting amendment cannot go on the November ballot. Democrats had approved a proposed constitutional amendment earlier this month. If passed by voters, it would pave the way to redraw congressional districts before the 2028 election, but the judge ruled lawmakers missed a July deadline. This is SRN News. Illinois doctors getting a reprieve. Here's correspondent Michael Harrington.
6: The state says it will abide by a court order that bars it from forcing Catholic hospitals and other religious medical practitioners from carrying out or being involved in assisted suicide. Illinois recently legalized the practice, putting some doctors, nurses, and institutions in a position of having to choose between their faith and the law. Peter Breen of the Thomas More Society says, quote, "We will not rest until Illinois' immoral and coercive assisted suicide mandate is struck down for good." Michael Harrington reporting.
2: Abdul El-Sayed, the Democratic candidate for Senate in Michigan, trying to distance himself from very liberal commentator Hassan Piker, the internet personality suggesting that pro-Israel rhetoric may lead to backlash against American Jews. El-Sayed has harnessed Piker's online megaphone to appeal to young voters. This is SRN News. And so another part of childhood memories on the way out, but in all seriousness, it's probably for the best, as more and more cereals these days are ditching artificial colors.
7: That includes Lucky Charms.
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7: And Trix.
10: Orangey orange, grapey purple, raspberry red.
7: The shift will be to fruit and vegetable-based dyes and colors derived from spices like paprika and turmeric to keep their bright colors. General Mills says 90% of its retail products are free of artificial dyes. Products that still have them, including some Betty Crocker cake mixes and fruit roll-ups, will transition to natural dyes by the end of next year. Rival Kellogg says it will remove artificial colors from all its cereals in the U.S. by the end of this year. I'm Ed Donahue.
2: And more details at srnnews.com.
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1: 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What's going on? 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
1: With SRN News, I'm Jason Walker. The Fed's preferred inflation gauge shows core prices rose 3.3% annually in July. Here's Bernie Bennett.
2: Prices consumers pay for a variety of goods and services rose slightly in July, according to the Federal Reserve's main inflation gauge. The Personal Consumption Expenditures Price Index, which the Fed uses as a preferred forecasting tool, increased a seasonally adjusted 0.2% for the month, putting the annual inflation rate at 3.7%. The Commerce Department reported Wednesday that the Personal Consumption Expenditures Price Index, which the Fed uses as its preferred forecasting tool, increased the seasonally adjusted 0.2% for the month, putting the annual inflation rate at 3.7%. Bernie Bennett in Washington.
1: A prominent far-left influencer is weighing in on Michigan's Democratic Senate nominee.
3: Socialist dreamer Hassan Piker says Michigan Senate candidate Abdul El-Sayed is not moderating his position on Israel. Piker told followers that some will claim El-Sayed is softening his stance, but that is not the case. Piker said he is the person being used to attack El-Sayed and that the candidate is handling criticism by focusing on addition in politics rather than subtraction. Willie Nelson, Washington.
1: Well, the Secret Service is speaking out and taking action as concerns over presidential security continue to remain in the nation's spotlight. More on that story from correspondent Ken Lorman.
4: Three agency officials have been placed on administrative leave while the Office of Professional Responsibility investigates possible misconduct. The officials were working in non-law enforcement roles, and authorities have not disclosed the allegations. The move comes after multiple reported threats against President Trump and recent scrutiny of security operations, including a probe into a possible leak involving Vice President J.D. Vance's detail. Ken Lorman reporting.
1: And this is SRN News. Supreme Court could be getting another religious freedom case. More from Michael Harrington.
5: A group of California moms and dads are asking the justices to repeal a state law that bars homeschool families from using religious material in their curriculum. First Liberty Institute is representing the plaintiffs, and Executive General Counsel Hiram Sasser says, quote, parents should not be punished for choosing a quality religious curriculum meeting the state's standard that they teach their own children in their own home just because it's religious. Michael Harrington reporting.
1: Family Research Council President Tony Perkins just back from a trip to Ukraine where he delivered an address before the National Prayer Breakfast. Now, the gathering included high-level Ukrainian officials, a number of faith leaders, chaplains, families of many fallen troops in that war, as well as a number of key Ukrainian youth leaders. This is SRN News. The reaction to the death of Dolly Parton is just overwhelming, not only here in America, but overseas as well, as millions around the world pay their respects to the iconic entertainer. Ed Donahue has more.
6: Parton was honored during the changing of the guard at Buckingham Palace. Closer to home, Carla Ponce went to Dolly Parton's Dollywood Amusement Park in Tennessee for the first time.
7: She just consistently showed joy and spread hope.
6: The amount of flowers keeps growing at the gate to Dolly Parton's home near Nashville. Mandy Madsen traveled from Savannah, Georgia. Madsen is grieving in her own way.
8: Being a woman's awesome in so many ways. It's hard in many ways, but it's awesome in so many ways. We get to dress up and have fun.
6: Taylor Swift says a world without Dolly doesn't feel possible, real, or right. I'm Ed Donahue.
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1: The city was cold. My wallet was colder. I needed a new jacket, but the prices downtown were enough to make a grown man cry. Then I got a tip. Uh-huh. Sure. New Life Thrift Store. Thank you. Goodbye. I stepped inside and immediately knew something wasn't right. 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Then I saw it. A leather bomber jacket. Clean, classic. The kind of jacket that says, I've solved three mysteries and look good doing it. I turned over

0: 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I checked for hidden microphones. I even looked for the police. Nobody seemed concerned. The cashier just smiled and asked,
1: "Would you like a bag?"
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1: As a Christian, I have a blessed hope, the coming of the Lord Jesus Christ. 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
1: But I know one thing, I'll know my Lord when He comes. And the good part is He'll know me.

0: And there won't be any mistake. Amen. Do you know him? I hope you know him tonight. Let's see.
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1: With SRN News, I'm Jason Walker. A Texas judge denying Minnesota's bid to extradite an ICE officer wanted on assault charges.
2: A federal judge has refused to order Texas to extradite Immigration and Customs Enforcement Officer Christian Castro. Castro was charged in Minnesota with assault and falsely reporting a crime, accused of shooting 24-year-old Julio Cesar Sosa Celis in the leg at a Minneapolis home in January. Castro is also charged with falsely accusing Sosa Celis and another man of attacking an ICE officer under Texas law and barring extradition. Castro must be released after 90 days of detention, which is Thursday. Minnesota officials say they believe Castro could flee to Mexico. I'm Lisa Dwyer.
1: A federal judge has cleared the way, at least temporarily, for President Trump's mail ballot security order to move forward just weeks before the midterm elections. Here's correspondent Ken Lorman.
3: The order would standardize mail ballot envelopes and require states to provide the Postal Service with a list of eligible voters. The judge lifted her injunction after a recent Supreme Court ruling. Democratic-led states have filed a new lawsuit, but the administration says the measures are common-sense safeguards designed to protect election integrity. Ken Lorman reporting.
1: The bad news, it is not a cure. The good news, well, health officials have approved a pancreatic cancer drug that does offer a new approach to treating the deadly disease. The drug can block a protein that seems to fuel the growth of the tumor in the vast majority of pancreatic cancer cases. Patients taking the drug nearly doubled their survival time. This is SRN News. Young people today are looking for faith online. Here's Michael Harrington.
4: A new study released by the Center for Scholars and Storytellers at UCLA finds most religious youths consume faith-based content online, using it to learn more about spiritual matters and to encourage themselves. They also use the digital space to have conversations about religion with their peers. However, the report also indicates most of these young people still look to their parents or their pastor as the primary spiritual leader in their life. Michael Harrington reporting.
1: Uncertain times will be turning people to God. A new survey by the Pocket Testament League finds in the last 9 months, more than 75% of a billion online searches were made for the Gospel of John. From October of 2025 through June of this year, PTL's digital outreach appeared in 750 online searches. SRN News. New inflation numbers moving the markets lower.
5: Stocks drifted through a quiet day of trading on Wall Street Wednesday. The S&P 500 index fell less than 0.1%. The Dow fell 0.2%. The Nasdaq Composite fell 0.1%. The muted trading followed a report that showed the rate of inflation remained stubbornly high in July. Another report showed economic growth was sluggish in spring. Treasury yields edged higher in the bond market following the updates on inflation and the economy. Higher oil prices have helped fuel rising inflation, though crude oil prices eased on Wednesday. Markets in Europe mostly gained ground. Jamie and Troisi, New York.
1: NVIDIA's latest quarterly results once again blew past Wall Street's expectations as revenue for the computer chip company's high-end artificial intelligence chip soared. Latest sign, AI infrastructure spending is strong. More details, srnnews.com.
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10: Congress passes the most sweeping civil rights bill ever to be written into the law. 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

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Landmark Baptist College recognizes this need and has been training the next generation of Christian leaders to serve in a local church ministry way back since 1979. While learning the Bible in a traditional classroom setting, students also learn valuable hands-on experience serving in the Landmark Baptist Church.

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1: With SRN News, I'm Jason Walker. It has long been considered one of the most frightening diseases known to mankind. Now there is hope. Hope for those suffering with pancreatic cancer. Ed Donahue has the latest.
2: It's called Diraxonrasib with the brand name RasonQ. The daily pills block a mutated protein that fuels tumor growth in more than 90% of pancreatic cancer cases. Patients who got the new treatment live for a median of 13.2 months compared with 6.7 months for people on chemotherapy. One oncologist says this is not a cure, but it's the best option they've ever had. Pancreatic cancer is among the most deadly forms because it is hard to detect before it starts spreading to other organs. Earlier this year, former Nebraska Senator Ben Sasse described on CBS's 60 Minutes how he had less pain while taking Diraxonrasib. Ed Donahue, Washington.
1: Federal Reserve Governor Lisa Cook says the Trump administration has no legal basis to remove her from the central bank's governing board. Her response to renewed threats from the White House came in a letter late Wednesday. Now, the United States has plans to add nuclear microreactors to several bases.
3: The U.S. Army plans to add nuclear microreactors at 5 military bases from New York to Texas as a reliable source of energy independent of the commercial electric grid. The Trump administration is pushing to develop the next generation of nuclear power, including billions in loans for large nuclear reactors to meet the skyrocketing power demand from data centers, and a program to boost advanced reactor designs and projects for military and civilian use. The Army expects that more than 20 nuclear microreactors will be built and operated. I'm Lisa Dwyer.
1: This is SRN News. A gay political group drops transgenderism. Michael Harrington has the story.
4: The Log Cabin Republicans has announced that it will no longer support or promote transgenderism as part of its agenda. The decision highlights a split amongst mainstream LGBT activist organizations, with some finding that transgenderism is simply a bridge too far. Log Cabin President Ross Heminger says his group could no longer support the focus that trans activists place

0: on children and their drive to place males and female spaces and in women's sports. Michael Harrington reporting.
1: With the midterm elections looming, Trump administration highlighting its efforts to roll back transgenderism and the LGBT agenda in general, Department of Health and Human Services is moving now to end the practice of funding sex change operations on youngsters. This is SRN News. Authorities in Montana say the Billings community still reeling after a gunman killed eight relatives and then himself Sunday. Yellowstone County Sheriff Kent O'Donnell.
2: Rounds were heard prior to law enforcement's arrival. Law enforcement confronted the suspect in the front yard of the residence. He retreated into the house. At that same time, there was smoke coming from the house. More gunshots could be heard in the house. And the suspect fled out the back of the house into the backyard and took his own life.
1: Officials went on to say the gunman was a man in his mid to early 40s, somewhere in there, and killed eight members of his own family, a grandparent, his parents, his sister, and sister's children. Sheriff says the investigation continues. More details, srnnews.com.
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0: For 50 years, Dr. Mickey Carter has preached biblical truths from the Word of God at the Landmark Baptist Church.
1: You're not going to get there because of a catechism or a ceremony of a sprinkling when you were a baby. You're only going to get there by the grace of God through Jesus Christ. He's the way. The Bible says, for by grace are you saved through faith. That not of yourselves, it's a gift of God.
0: Just as God transitioned Israel's leadership from Moses to Joshua, so has He transitioned the leadership of the Landmark Baptist Church from Dr. Mickey Carter to Dr. B.E. Parsons.
2: Turn not from it to the right hand or to the left, that thou mayest prosper whithersoever thou goest.
3: This book of the law shall not depart out of thy mouth, but thou shalt meditate therein day and night, that thou mayest observe to do all according to all that is written therein, for then thou shalt make thy way prosperous.
0: If you visit the Landmark Baptist Church, you will see that the same Spirit of God still flows from that same old pulpit just as it always has.
4: It's not Jesus plus your works. It's Jesus and nothing else. It's not Jesus plus being a good person. No, you got to realize that you are a sinner lost and on your way to hell, and your good works are nothing but filthy rags in the sight of a holy God. The Bible says it this way, you must be born again.
0: The Landmark Baptist Church, still standing on the Word of God.
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1: With SRN News, I'm Jason Walker. National Disaster Risk Reduction and Management Authority in Nepal says 800 people are missing and the death toll from the country's flash flooding has risen to at least 165.
2: Authorities say a glacial collapse and a massive surge of water and mud through mountain valleys, destroying roads, burying buildings, and cutting off communities. Across the border in Tibet, hundreds remain unaccounted for.

0: helicopters, and rescue teams continued searching for survivors.
1: That is correspondent Ken Lorman reporting. Landmark decision in the National Football League.
2: And if you're going to play a football game in January, well, you might as well play it in Honolulu.
3: The league announced Wednesday they will no longer hold the game with top players from the AFC and NFC that has been held nearly every year since 1951. Instead, 88 players will be named as Pro Bowlers to be recognized in Los Angeles after the season. At the owners' meeting in Atlanta, NFL Executive Vice President Peter O'Reilly described it as a shift from the game to the honor, saying a Pro Bowl selection will return to its original purpose, honoring the best of the best. The game has waned in popularity. League officials say the decision should sit well with many players who said they don't want to risk injury for an exhibition game. I'm Jennifer King.
1: A court in Maryland ruling that a redistricting amendment cannot go to the November ballot. Democrats had approved a proposed constitutional amendment earlier in the month. If passed, it would have paved the way to redraw congressional districts before the 2028 election, but a judge ruling lawmakers missed a July deadline. Closing arguments are set to begin in the murder trial of Lindsay Clancy, the woman from Massachusetts accused of killing her three small children. This is SRN News. Doctors in Illinois getting a reprieve. Here is correspondent Michael Harrington.
4: The state says it will abide by a court order that bars it from forcing Catholic hospitals and other religious medical practitioners from carrying out or being involved in assisted suicide. Illinois recently legalized the practice, putting some doctors, nurses, and institutions in a position of having to choose between their faith and the law. Peter Breen of the Thomas More Society says, quote, "We will not rest until Illinois' immoral and coercive assisted suicide mandate is struck down for good." Michael Harrington reporting.
1: Abdul El-Sayed, the Democratic candidate for Senate in Michigan, trying to distance himself from liberal commentator Hassan Piker. Now, the internet personality has suggested pro-Israel rhetoric may lead to backlash against American Jews. El-Sayed harnessed Piker's online megaphone to appeal to younger voters. This is SRN News. Well, apparently another part of childhood memories are on the way out, and it may be the best thing yet, as more and more cereals are now ditching artificial colors. Here's Ed Donahue.
5: That includes Lucky Charms.
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8: Orangey orange, grapey purple, raspberry red.
5: The shift will be to fruit and vegetable-based dyes and colors derived from spices like paprika and turmeric to keep their bright colors. General Mills says 90% of its retail products are free of artificial dyes. Products that still have them, including some Betty Crocker cake mixes and fruit roll-ups, will transition to natural dyes by the end of next year. Rival Kellogg says it will remove artificial colors from all its cereals in the U.S. by the end of this year. I'm Ed Donahue.
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9: 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Our text is found in Philippians chapter 1. That's Philippians 1. Be sure to stay tuned for the end of the message, where we will be giving you information on how you can receive a CD copy of this message. And now, here's Dr. Carter.
10: I want you to open your Bible to the book of Philippians. Philippians, we go into chapter 1 and reading just a few verses on Philippians chapter 1. Philippians written by the Apostle Paul, written from the jail in Rome. You know, it's not a shame sometimes for preachers to go to jail. Paul did. And sometimes it might be more of a shame when they wouldn't go. Means they got on the wrong side. The right side was put in jail in case of Paul, right? All right, not much amen in there.

You don't want to go to jail, do you? So that preacher's setting a trap. I want to talk to you a little bit this morning on the pretense of preaching, or the pretense to preaching. You know, we all know what the word pretend means, don't we? Didn't we play that as kids? Did you ever put on a cowboy suit and pretend to be a cowboy? How many of you young ladies pretended that doll was a baby? We all know how to pretend, don't we? Too much, I fear. I think about the mother used to tell me this story in the country where we lived. Of course, everywhere you can find somebody that's not paddling with both oars, right? They're a brick short of a load. Somebody said, short of a Happy Meal. I don't know. We know what it means. A little off. Trouble is, somebody else may think we're the one. We think they're the one. But anyway, Mama used to tell me about a fellow in the neighborhood. Everybody knew he was a little off. And he went to town on Saturday to buy a pair of shoes. And he went into the store, and I know right where the store building was. The building part's still there. And he'd try on the shoes, and the salesman was getting aggravated. He'd say, no, those don't fit. No, another pair. No, those don't fit. Finally, the salesman, knowing the man was just not paddling with both oars, said, well, why don't you just pretend they fit? Fella said, okay. So he put them on, started walking out the door, and the salesman said, you gonna pay for them? He said, oh, just pretend I paid you. He wasn't near as dumb as they thought he was, amen? But we've all been on this pretend thing. We've all been there, no doubt about it. But Paul says something here, and I'm going to jump into it. Now, you got to remember, he's in the jail at Rome. He's writing to the church that he started because he was in jail when the Philippian jailer got saved. Remember? And the jailer and all his family got, a church was started because of that event with Paul and Silas that night. And it's a strong church by now. And the occasion probably for writing the book of Philippians is that they have sent Paul an offering to sustain him in jail. Folks, in a lot of foreign places today, if somebody don't send you something to take care of you, the jail don't pay your bill when you get in there. You starve. Really, it's still bad like that in a lot of places. And that was the case in Paul's day. So he was riding back after they, will say, sent him an offering. And he's telling them about the situation a little bit, but look at it down in about verse 12. But I would ye should understand, brethren, that the things which have happened unto me have fallen out rather under the furtherance of the gospel. The opposite of what you'd think, he's saying. Then he says, so that my bonds in Christ are manifest in all the palace, in all other places, and many of the brethren in the Lord waxing confident by my bonds are much more bold to speak the word without fear. Some indeed preach Christ even of envy and strife, and some also of goodwill. The one preached Christ of contention, not sincerely, supposing to add affliction to my bonds, but the other of love, knowing that I am set for the defense of the gospel. Then he says, what's the sum of it? What then? What's this equal to? What then? Notwithstanding every way, whether in pretense or in truth, Christ is preached, and I therein do rejoice, yea, and will rejoice. Now, what's he saying? We see his attitude here in verse 18. He's saying God's making good out of this. No matter what. He said some in here are mocking me a little bit. They're preaching in pretense. Others of sincerity. Now I can imagine, you use your imagination, in a big jail in Rome, a lot of prisoners. Some are mocking Paul. Some are agreeing with him. Some are telling about Jesus for real, and some are faking it out, make a joke out of it. That's what was really going on. Pretense of truth, and yet Paul said God's making good out of it. He said, I even rejoice, even if they're preaching a pretense, still Christ is being heard about. That's a little bit hard to get a hold of, but you see, it was backfiring maybe on some of those that was mocking Paul and mocking Christ.
I remember one time I was invited early in my life.

after I'd been saved and just began to preach a little bit, I was invited to a pretty good sized church with some others to preach my testimony of how the Lord reached me. And I was able to hear another man tell his story I've never forgotten. He was kind of an amateur actor. He'd kind of studied acting and all that, and a big play was being put on, and he advertised to be part of it, got the job, and the part that he had to play was the part of a hell and brimstone preacher. I think it was Parson Brown, I believe was the name. And so he had to study the lines and had to get up and pretend to be preaching, a pretense of preaching. And he did it, and he got it, and he had the part in the play, and he done his part and all that. But his story was, into studying to be that preacher and say those lines came out of the Bible. They were true. Now, he was pretending to preach, but it backfired, and as a result, he got saved because of the lines he had to study and memorize to be the pretend preacher. God's able to do that. Paul is saying basically that's what's happened here. We look around in our day and time and we see a lot of mocking, a lot of pretense going on, no doubt about it. I mentioned before the anchor man on CNN, Don Lemon, said the other day that we all know Jesus was not perfect. Well, he may not think he is, but the one he's going to face in judgment is a perfect Jesus. He was without sin. He was God's son. He was a sacrifice sent for you and I to die in our place on the cross. But Lemon doesn't understand that, see. But now he's mocking. And you got mocking going on the comedian programs, on the big late night guys that make funny stories and people laugh at them and pay them big bucks and all that. But I want to tell you something. When they pick God out as a target, they're in a danger zone. Jay Leno, Leno has been retired, and I remember him because he likes classic cars, and so do I. He's got a big collection of them. I've seen them on TV a time or two. Jay Leno was the late night funny man, cracking funny stories and all that. I never got to watch him much, but I did see a few things. And I happened to catch one night when some guy he was interviewing and all that spoke up very boldly and said, "I don't believe there's a God." And Jay Leno said to him, "You better watch out. God's liable to get you." I liked that. He basically warned him right there about blaspheming God. And the truth is, there's a lot of mocking, a lot of pretending go on. We live in a day of pretense, a lot of liberal preaching, going in expensive buildings, maybe hearing expensive music, so to speak, and hearing a preacher get up and preach, but he's pretending. That's sad. But it does go on, folks. Those that don't believe the Bible is the Word of God, don't believe the truths that man is depraved and lost and needs a Savior, yet they're up and they're telling how to get along with everybody and have a social acceptance here and there. That's pretense preaching. Too much of it is going on in our day and time. What we need today is something that's real, and people need to know it's real. I want to say to you a little things personally this morning. I want to say personally, God has been real to me. He is real to me. I hope he's real to you. I mean, this business of pretense is going to take a lot of folks to hell itself. And there's a lot of pretending going on even in good churches sometimes. We call that hypocrisy, and rightfully so. But people need to know what is truth, what is real, what is for sure. And I want to say to you that God is real to me. I've seen him, and I go back in my childhood. I see God in the mystery of life. You say, what do you mean? Well, life is a mystery. The greatest so-called doctors and medical scientists and everybody else can't tell you where life comes from unless they say it comes from God. They tell me, and I haven't tried it, but they tell me that a scientist can create an egg. You look at that chicken egg, and it would look just like another chicken egg. They say you could even crack it in the frying pan, and it will taste like an egg. But there's one thing, if you put it on the old setting hen, there's no life in it. It will not hatch out another chicken. It has to have the spark of life. It has to have the germ of life. Where does life come from? It comes from the life giver, the creator. God himself is the giver of life. You know, brand new life is an exciting thing.
I don't know about you, but I like to see a baby experiencing life. Just a baby. It's the first time it tastes something really sweet or bitter. See the frown on its face? And then it licks its lips. I want some more of that. You know what I'm talking about? Experiencing life. Life comes. And I remember, and I'm going to date some of you, but I saw one probably way in the early years, one of the original Bambi films. Bambi the deer. Now, I recognize now, I didn't then, but I recognize then a little propaganda in that. It was to save the animals. It was on the animal side. But do you remember when Bambi was hatched out on them wobbly new legs? Do you remember that? Just kind of wobbling around. Do you remember how that baby Bambi began to experience life? Walk over to the turtle, investigate the turtle or the rabbit. Remember the frog, whatever. I don't remember. But Bambi was experiencing life and the new little plant that come up from the ground and all that. And in a real sense, life has a joyful side, a mystery side, a side that the new baby wants to explore and experience new things and excited over simple things. Wouldn't it be wonderful if we could stay excited over the first things that excited us? But we don't, do we? We take them for granted. That's old stuff. And we know something about it. We lost the simplicity of life and excitement over it in so many ways. As a young child, do you remember any of the questions you used to have? I do. I remember sitting on the front porch of a Georgia farmhouse and seeing the sun early in the morning rise in the east. Hey, it still rises in the east. That's hard to tell some of y'all that. Rise in the east, and come up, and then go down in the west and disappear. Now, did you ever have the question? I did. Where did the sun go? Where did it go? Mama, what happened to it? What's over there behind the woods? You never had those questions? Sure. Did you ever ask mother or dad what makes the thunder? Huh? I heard some funny answers. Mother, she was a psychiatrist and didn't know it. She knew how to manipulate us kids. We were not Christians in the sense of going to church and knowing anything much. I said, Mama, what is that thunder? What is that thunder when it rains? She said, that's the devil rolling watermelons under his bed. You never heard that one, have you? I told you I'd give you some new science. Truth, she had an answer. Right, wrong, or anywhere close, she had an answer. Did you ever have questions like that? The mystery of life I'm talking about. You ever see God in it? You can't explain it no other way. There's just no other way except God. You know, and as a kid, all that was great, and we begin to learn. But then sadly later, we had other questions, didn't we? How come the pain? How come the suffering? How come the disappointments? How come the heartbreak? I mean, we're going to ask those things. And worse than that, the falsehoods when we found out we'd been deceived. And some of us still might have some long scars from being lied to or deceived or getting our feelings hurt. Yeah. You know, only God's existence to me early on made sense. You've heard me tell this and my testimony in the third grade. I'd walk home from school in the third grade, about a quarter mile perhaps, cross a creek, and how it enticed me to see the water rippling over the rocks and to see the trees that grew around the creek. Couldn't grow in the cornfield. It was all cleaned off for corn. But around the creek was some big trees. And as a kid in school, in third grade, I had a lot of questions. I'd heard about Santa Claus. I'd heard about this, that, and the other. I heard about God, but I didn't hear much. And I remember on my knees side that creek one afternoon just talking to God about things. And I remember telling him, as I looked at the beauty of that water running across the rocks and the green trees, I said, God, I don't care what others say, you must exist for this pretty place to be here. I mean, that's Romans chapter 1.
the witness of the creation to us. Amen. And the truth is, I couldn't explain it except God. Why is it there? Why is it doing this? Why is it so beautiful? Why is it so peaceful here? God must exist. It made sense to me. I could talk to him. I could tell him when my feelings got hurt. Did you ever do that? How many of you know what hurt feelings are? Yeah, all right, let me ask you a hard question. When you get, don't raise your hand, but say yes or no, I've had hurt feelings, okay? Let's all agree yes. All right, let me move on to this. When your feelings are hurt, what organ in your body is hurting? Is it your liver? Your kidney? Your gallbladder? You said my heart? Well, not the blood pump. That's an organ too, you know. What's hurting when you get your feelings hurt? Something deeper. Something very real. Something very painful. You know what I'm talking about, don't you? Hurt feelings? How many of you would have to confess that I couldn't talk to nobody but God? Because sometimes the ones that hurt my feelings the most was the ones I loved the most and thought loved me the most. Amen? You been there? Sure. Sure. And I could talk to God. I remember one time, and families used to be closer. Company actually went over to see each family company. Anybody remember that? Yeah. Well, I remember that. And our families were pretty close, my aunt, my uncles, and so forth. And they had kids. Most of them, sadly, were girls. And we boys always had a conflict with our girl cousins. Probably never had that, but we did. And somehow or another, they're just a little older than us, wanted to boss us around. We didn't like that. You remember that? All right. Some of you are not confessing much this morning. Truth is, I remember, and the house is still standing, and one day I'm going to go back up there if God lets me live long enough, and I'm going to knock on that door, and I don't know who lives in that house now, but I'm going to walk in there, and I'm going to say, I want to go in the kitchen, please. I want to go where the dining table is, because hanging over that dining table is a single light bulb, used to be, and you turned it on with a string. Anybody ever remember that? String, and on the bottom of that string there was a little piece of something metal to make it hang down. Remember that? Well, I was having it with some of my cousins, and I guess I was practicing for preaching and didn't know it, because I could out argue them. I could just get the best of them in an argument. And I was doing that one day somewhere around the dining table in the kitchen with one or two of the girls. And I remember my aunt, their mother, came in. I'm sure she was biased. She said to me, Mickey, won't you shut up? I think you're probably going to grow up to be a preacher. That's honest to God what she said. She was mocking me. She was trying to hurt my feelings. And she did. She did a good job of it. I knew nothing about preaching or preacher. Didn't go to church. But they walked out and my feelings was hurt. And I remember this, and that's why I want to go back and look and see if that string's still hanging there. I remember this. I took my fist like this, and that string's hanging down. And I hit the string, and I said, God will show them, just make a preacher out of me. Boy, did I ever get... I may regret that yet, or some other folks definitely regret it, no doubt about that. But with all that said, I could talk to God about my feelings being hurt. He explains that his existence makes sense. Without it, no sense. Without it, no cause, no reason, no... And that's what I'm saying. I've seen God in the mystery of life. I also see him in the world struggle today. You know, much history is man's inhumanity to man. It's a sad commentary on the human being. It's proof of the depravity of man falling into sin from the Garden of Eden on. I mean, man invents ways to hurt man, don't he? And we look close and we see in the struggle of life, the struggle that we look at and see in history, we can look at it and we can see there's two sides to it. Good and evil. Yes. Boy, we can see it today, can't we? But you know, we see a restraint on evil. Yes, it is evil, but it's not all evil.
It is good, but it's not all good. There's a struggle between the two. And God is involved, and God is the only one that can make sense out of that. And we see a restraint, a holding back of evil, we have to see God. See, if it was just all evil, that's one thing. If it was all good, that's something else. But don't know, there's a struggle, there's a conflict. And God is on the side of restraining evil. Otherwise, and I want to say to you, the more that restraint is lifted, the more God's people go to sleep, the more God's people refuse to do the part God's asked them to do, the less restraint against evil. Our society keeps moving, we could say, to the left, but the evil side keeps moving the wrong way because, I hate to say it, but in this falling away Laodicean church age, the restraint of God's people is not what it used to be. And that's not excusable. God's Holy Spirit resists evil. God's Holy Spirit lives inside the man that is saved. And he uses our tongue, he uses our feet, he uses our voice, he uses all we can do to restrain evil. But when we just fall back and quit, and I fear that's happened to a great degree, it's why society keeps moving in the evil direction. The world struggle, you see the struggle. You know, a lot of young people, I hate to say it, they surrender in the struggle. It looks to them like, well, what's the use? Oh, I was raised in church, preacher. I know what is right. But they've quit struggling for what is right. They've quit resisting what is evil. They said, oh, just might as well give up. No, I want to tell you something. If you look around, you'll see your problem. Your problem is when you try to live your life separate from what God wants you to live it. When you write out the existence of God, you're in a lot of trouble. You can't guide your own steps. You can't make it work out right. And when you leave God out, you're just in trouble. And the restraint on evil is less and less as we look around. You know, we hear this, and this is accurate. We hear about the struggle against the world and against the flesh and against the devil. There's no doubt about that. Well, all that represents the depravity of man. Have you ever seen the bumper sticker and you always see the slogan on TV and everything else? If it feels good, do it. You ever hear that one? Well, that's the devil's theme song. Because he enlists your flesh and your feelings for his cause. I've had young people say to me, I know that's right, but I just don't want to do it. All right, did you ever ask the question, what does God want me to do? Are you bringing him into the equation? Are you saying, well, Lord, what would please you or what would please me? When you say what pleases me, you're pleasing the flesh. You're throwing your vote on the side of the flesh and the world against the Spirit of God. And that's what the struggle is. You see that with the young folks. You see it with everybody. But I want to say to you, feels good, do it, is not the right answer. The answer is, what would God help me do? What does he tell me to do? And the truth is, you say, I don't know what God wants. Yes, you do. Yes, you do. You know it for several reasons. You know what you say, well, I don't know the Bible. No, but you know the Bible in your heart. You know where he's written. The Bible says he's written on your heart with a pen of iron with a diamond point. Read it in Jeremiah. That's pretty, you can write with a pen of iron with a diamond point. You can cut glass with a diamond, right? So he's cut you deep in the heart. And the Holy Spirit of God witnesses that way to you. And I have people come to me as a preacher, is this right? Is this right? I could say, and sometimes I have been a little tough with some, and say, what'd God tell you? Well, I want to watch you. No. What'd God tell you? They already know. What they hope the preacher will do is say, now here is a door, a way out. Here's a loophole. Here's, and sort of like I'm filling out your IRS papers. Here's a loophole. You can take a deduction here. And folks come to the preacher, cut me some slack. Had a fellow come to me one time. He said, you know, since I got saved, he said, it's handicapping my business. I said, what's that? He said, I can't play hardball with them anymore.
Now, what he meant was there's a spirit of God living in me that says, no, I can't do them like they're trying to do me. I got to go by God's rules. I got to please God. And that might handicap your profit or your wealth. But brother, on the other side, when you face God, you made the right decision to go his way. Amen. There's coming a climax to this struggle, folks. Big climax. You know, the world even uses the word Armageddon. Now, Armageddon to them means a big world in war, a big nuclear war, and perhaps all of that will be involved in the final war. We often call of it as Armageddon because that's the area, geographical area, where it will be fought. But the war will be fought between good and evil. Some of the oldest manuscript writings that's been discovered in the world, like the Dead Sea Scrolls and so forth, it describes a time of that final war between light and darkness, between good and evil. Even the world speaks of Armageddon, but they don't really think it's ever coming, but it is coming pretty fast, I think. The final war. The present unrest in America shows us that. What's going on now is more in politics, folks. You got a godly values under attack by the anti-God crowd. That's what it amounts to. And no matter how it's cleverly pretended on TV, how it's faked up, the truth is that's what's really at stake. We say something about abortion. We say something against homosexuality. We say something again, all the evil that's going on, and we're called bigots for it. We're attacked by others for it. All of that. But the truth is, it's the struggle I'm talking about between good and evil. It's God's values against Satan's values. And he is using so many tools today. The present unrest today that we think about, we got a lot of pretense going on. I mean, the far left right now is pretending to have a candidate to run, but somebody behind the scenes is whispering in his ear. Amen? You do know that, don't you? I may get a little further along and need to borrow his teleprompter. I hope he's still got it. I saw him looking for it the other day. Now, I'm playing around a little bit, but I want to tell you the truth. There's a program out there that he's following, the world's following. It's Satan's program. And it's the struggle of good and evil. And as God's people, we better stay on the right side, not be fooled by the pretense that's going on. See, there's a lot of ways preaching goes on, not just from a man behind the pulpit like this. Now, that's preaching, but they preach on TV. They preach in the newspaper. They preach in the school curriculum. They preach all over the place. Even the programs you laugh at, the sitcoms and all that, they're preaching at you. They're taking a message, trying to get it across to you. And a lot of it is pretense preaching. They don't believe what they're saying. They don't. Even some of the big programs on TV that seem to be a church, much of it's a pretense. It's a fake, and that's too bad. That's too bad. But you know what? The world struggle is going to end. It's going to be that final war between light and darkness. And God is going to win that thing. Yes, he is. I see him in the end climax of things. He's real to me right now, and God's people. I've been pastoring a long time. God's people do really exist. There is a difference between God's people and those that don't belong to him. Old John Wesley, the famous historical evangelist, said, our people die well. What did he mean? He meant they face death different than the world. Yes, God's people are called peculiar people. Peter said that we would be peculiar people, didn't he? Peculiar people means we're different. We ought to be different. We march to a different drumbeat. We follow the walk of faith and not the walk of the world. We are different. We ought to be different. Supposed to be different. In my long ministry, I've seen much, and I've seen God in God's people many times, many times. I've seen good people get mistreated. I never forget.
walking around a courthouse in the early days of my ministry with a family, a man and woman, and they're getting a divorce. And a little boy, I would have to say probably 8 years old, very intelligent young little boy, and things was getting rough in the courtroom. And I took him outside, and we walked around that block. It was an old-fashioned courthouse, took almost a city block, half city block, big old clock in it and all that. As I walked around the block, that little boy crying, just sobbing softly, he looked at me and he said, "Preacher, why don't Daddy love me anymore?" Man, he broke my heart. I couldn't answer that question. I don't know. I stumbled around, I'm sure. I couldn't answer that. Couldn't answer that. Years and years went by, and my wife and I visited in that same area again. I preached at the church. And a young man came to the door and shook hands with me, and he said, "Do you remember me?" Well, I didn't. But he said, "I'm that little boy that asked you why Dad didn't love me anymore." He said, "I just want you to know I'm a member of this church. I'm serving God. I see God in that. Only God could have picked him up out of that situation and went through life with him and brought him to where I saw him that day. I see God in God's people. I see him in so many ways. I think about a paralyzed grandma I remember visiting in my early ministry. She was active. She was a strong lady. She had a husband that was pretty sickly. She had grandkids that had somewhat been dumped on her. She was in a bad situation. But she wasn't one of my church members, but somebody that knew her, and she was some distance away, wanted me to go see her. And I went and I found out she'd been playing with the grandkids on the living room floor and made an awkward move and paralyzed herself. Now she's got the kids. She's got a sick husband. She's really got no help, humanly speaking. I went there and I was thinking on the way there, how am I going to cheer her up? What am I going to say? And I want to tell you this truth. I didn't have anything to say, but she cheered me up. I'll never forget when I was leaving, I said to her, I'd read some scripture. I'd done all the things. God's going to win, And I started to leave, and I said, "Well, whatever her name was right now," I said, "goodbye." She said, "Preacher, don't say goodbye to me." She said, "Say so long. I'll see you up there." Now that's God I see in people. Well, she was handling an awful situation, but I'll just barely move her neck a little bit, paralyzed, laying flat of her back on the bed, but don't say goodbye, just so long. I'm a winner anyhow. That's what she was saying. I think about it right as I'm looking on this center section out here, and I'll be careful here, but I saw a lady sit out there for years and years faithfully. She had a family of boys and girls, a couple of girls, three boys. The home life had been bad because her husband had given his life to the bottle. And I think I did finally win him to the Lord before he died, but whole life messed up. Wife's life, kid's life. And I remember those three boys, as they begin to get of age, as they begin to get on up, teens and older, tragically, every last one of them was killed. One way or the other, she lost three of them. A few months later, she'd lose the next one. A few months later, a year later, she'd lose the next one. I'd go to her, and in those times, I would read the scripture. I remember reading Romans 8:28 to her so many times. All things work together for good to them called of God.
pointed out, Romans 8:28. And then my dad died. And I was close to my dad.

I knew I had to preach Dad's funeral. God laid that on my heart, but oh, it was going to be tough. And some of you remember that right here. I preached my dad's funeral, died of a heart attack. And in the funeral crowd and people saying and shaking hands and all you do at a funeral, I realized that somebody had left me a crumpled note and stuck it in my hand when they shook hands with me. I held on to it, and when I got where I could, I looked at it, and it was Romans 8:28, and it was by that mother. She was reminding me, you know what you told me, Romans 8:28. It's your turn now. I saw God in that. I felt God in that. I'm just simply saying to you, God is able to be real through his people. Through his people. We march to a different drum beat. No doubt about it. We see things different. We're supposed to see things different. No doubt about it. I've seen all kind of heartache and heartbreak. I've seen young mothers left with kids when a husband was taken prematurely, seemed like, and all of that. And yet I've seen them stay close to God. God's presence was still there. No pretense about it. Today we live in the day of pretense and mocking. But that crowd is not going to win. The Bible says in Galatians 6, God is not mocked. That he will not be mocked. In other words, in the end, you're going to say, they tried to mock God, but it didn't work. It didn't work. As I read a little further here, I'll just get you to look at verses chapter 2, verse 9 through 11. I want to tell you that Jesus mocked today, mocked through history in many cases, crucified, falsely accused, but God's ultimate plan is for him to be exalted. And over in chapter 2, look at it in verse 10, that the name of Jesus, at the name of Jesus, every knee shall bow. Verse 9, before that, wherefore God also hath highly exalted him, given him a name which is above every name, that at the name of Jesus every knee should bow, of things in heaven, things in earth, things under the earth. And that every tongue, the comedian on the late night show, his tongue too, the one that mocks Jesus in the professor's office, the college classroom, his tongue too. Every tongue should confess that Jesus Christ is Lord to the glory of God the Father. Oh, he will be exalted. There may be some pretending going on now, but it'll be real then. Maybe some mocking going on now, but not then. There'll be some crying out and begging for God's mercy. And every tongue will confess that Jesus is Lord to the glory of the Father. I want to say to you this morning, have you ever confessed him as Lord, Savior? That's to the glory of the Father. You are going to do it one day. You say, I've come to that church. I've heard you ask people to do that. I've seen people come and receive Christ, but not me. One day you'll beg to receive him, but it'll be too late. So what somebody do when they walk down that church? They confess that they believe on the Lord Jesus Christ. They confess who he is. He's God. He's God's son. That he died for them. They confess him. The Bible says that if thou shalt confess with thy mouth the Lord Jesus and shalt believe in thine heart that God hath raised him from the dead, thou shalt be saved. That's a promise to you. You leave that seat. Come down that aisle. Confess Jesus Christ as Savior. And the Bible says you'll be saved. Amen. Saved from your sins. Saved to heaven instead of lost in hell. Right. Right. You will confess him one day, but then it'll be too late. Today you can confess him for salvation. Then you'll confess him just to say that God was right and Jesus was who he was. But it won't be for salvation. It'll be too late. Too late. Every knee shall bow. Every tongue shall confess that Jesus is Lord to the glory of the Father. Why not do it now? To receive him as Savior. Have your name written in heaven. Be sure if you died today, you'd be saved. Wouldn't that be the thing to do? I pray you will, even this morning. Would you bow your heads with me, please? With every head bowed. How many of you can say, Preacher, I remember when I confessed Christ. He is my Savior. I am different. I am living for him.
Can you say that with a lifted hand? Can you do it? Can you do it all over the building? Thank you. You may put them down. Looks like all hands, but I can't see everybody's heart. What's your heart behind the hand? Is Jesus your Savior? Does he live in your heart? Have you confessed him as Savior? Trusted him to save your soul? I pray that you have. Let's stand. We're going to sing a song of invitation. We're going to invite you to come and receive Christ. Will you come? Will you meet me down here and say, "Preacher, I'll receive Christ. I believe on him. I confess him as my Lord." Will you come? I pray you will as we sing.

never received Christ, you can do it now and receive Him as Savior. Confess Him as Savior. One day you'll confess Him as Lord to the Father, but it won't be for salvation. It'll be too late. A lot of pretense in the world. I'm saying to you, God is real. His offer of salvation is real. He gave you His Son to die for your sins. That's real. All the falsehood and fakery and pretense that's going on. You want something real, you need to come.

Let's bow our heads a moment. The invitation's still open. Maybe the Lord's spoken to you about moving your church membership here with us, joining with us. Maybe you say, "Preacher, I believe what I hear you preach. I believe what the church stands for." You know, the Bible tells us the Lord started the church. He loved it, died for it, gave himself for it. It's his plan. A lot of things in this world you can join that don't amount to much, but joining the church sends a message to heaven. Have you done that? Have you done that? You know, the world don't understand the church much. They see a group of people get together, pray, sing, talk about the Lord, give their money to send that message to others. The world don't understand that. Yes, we are peculiar people compared to them. Our goal is much higher than just gathering all the things of this life, all the riches of man. That's not really a very high goal.

0: we'll conclude the invitation. Always sad when somebody don't get saved. And I tell you, we've come to a day and time that we have to talk to people personally, because there's so much pretense they've got to wade through to get to the truth. So much is faked up, so much is deceiving. And as I preached this morning, what people need and what people want deep in their heart is something real, genuine, not camouflaged and faked. Amen.
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1: SRN News, I'm Rich Thomason in Washington. Still photos and video from the scene almost defy description. A towering wall of water, a mountain of mud and debris engulfing communities along the Nepal-China border, swallowing up people and property in a flash. The BBC's Benita De Hall says search and recovery is underway amid the harshest of conditions.
2: Night vision helicopters were used to search for people and deliver help. Rescue and relief teams are working from bases in Dhunse and Nuakot, two worst hit districts. A BBC reporter from the affected area says there is no electricity, no road access, and no internet. Five trucks carrying relief supplies have already been sent, with more aid on the way. The United States, China, the European Union, and India have also offered help.
1: The death toll, at least 270, 65 Americans among the more than 1,000 people still unaccounted for. Authorities say the collapse of a glacier is responsible for the catastrophe. 25 years after the 9/11 attacks, a military judge has now set a trial date for alleged terrorist mastermind Khalid Sheikh Mohammed. The trial is scheduled to begin June 5th of 2028, 18 months later than the start that the prosecution had requested. And a trial was previously scheduled back in 2021, but that was later canceled. Closing argument set to begin in the murder trial of Lindsay Clancy, the Massachusetts mother accused of strangling her three young children several years ago. Clancy has pleaded not guilty, with her lawyers arguing that she was experiencing postpartum psychosis when she killed the youngsters. Prosecutors contend that Clancy planned the killings and understood that her actions were wrong. On Wall Street, the Dow futures are up 4 points. This is SRN News.
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4: Near the end of the Revolutionary War, George Washington received a letter from one of his own officers. Colonel Louis Nicola suggested that America might be better served by a monarchy, with Washington himself as king. Washington firmly rejected the idea. He had spent years leading Americans in a fight for independence from a monarchy. He would not see that victory end with America creating a king of its own. He understood that the cause of the revolution was greater than any one man. His example reminds us that power can be offered, earned, or taken. But character determines whether we use it for ourselves or remain faithful to something greater.
1: In communities large and small all around the country, one manifestation of the AI boom is kicking up a storm of controversy, and it's forcing politicians to stand up and take notice.
5: In the small Nebraska village of Murdoch, now paused plans for two potential data centers have sparked the kinds of debates that have raged in cities and towns across the country. And those debates often cut across ideological lines. Some see job opportunities that can help the U.S. compete with China in technology. Others worry about losing farmland and the high amounts of electricity and water needed to power those centers. Keith Peters, Washington.
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1: 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In the opening chapter of the Hebrew Book of Praises, Psalms 1, we read paths that two types of people travel. The two types of people this chapter speaks of are the blessed or happy and the ungodly. A man is happy if they do not follow the vice of those that are purposely not obeying God's commandments. He is also blessed if he does his best not to stand in the company of those in sin, and happy if he is not sitting and relaxed around them. Christians are in a world that mostly does not obey God or lives as he commands. However, we are to be a shining testimony to those ungodly folks on how the Creator wants us to live. When we are living, thinking, and taking part as they are, they will see no difference. It is then that a Christian does not have an exemplary testimony and puts another black eye on the cause of Christ. If, however, the godly person resists the temptation of being like the ungodly majority and obeys to the best of his ability the Word of God, he will be content and happy. He will experience a more joyful life when he reads and strives to obey the Bible. He will often think and be guided by the book's words. When others around him fail and flounder, he will have solid footing. He will grow spiritually and produce many good works. The godly will be a bright light that will show the world that there is a different way that rewards with happiness. Often the obedient believer's efforts will be blessed by his Father in heaven. However, those that choose not to follow and live the way God commands will suffer. Their efforts in life will produce nothing that will last forever, as will the Christian. When the godly stand in judgment for what they have done for the Lord, the ungodly will not be there. The lost will await their separate, horrifying time before the Almighty Judge. The choice is simple: believe and obey, or disobey and rebel. However, most of us want to have a happier life can only be realized when one adheres to God's commandments. I encourage you to read this chapter in the Book of Psalms yourself in your King James Bible, or from the complete transcript of this message at www.devotionsfromthebible.com. Thank you so much for joining me, and may God bless the rest of your day.
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I'm one of the chosen ones. I made it to Arlington. I remember Daddy brought me here when I was 8.

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before the fireworks light the sky, remember the price that was paid for freedom. 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

This old house once knew my children. 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This old house was home and comfort as we fought the storm could lie. This old house once rang with laughter. This old house heard many shouts. Now she trembles in the darkness when the night wind walks about. Ain't I gonna leave this house no longer? Ain't I gonna leave this house?

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This old house lets in the rain, and this old house lets in the cold. On my knees I'm a-getting chilly, but I feel no fear of pain, 'cause I see an angel peeking through a broken window pane. 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Ain't they gonna need

dog lies asleep and he don't know I'm gonna leave. 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But my hunting day's over, I ain't gonna hunt the coon no more. Gabriel hunted on in the chat when the wind blew down the door.

0: American Family News, I'm Rusty Pugh. Rescue teams are searching for hundreds of missing people along the Nepal-China border. A catastrophic and deadly torrent of floods and mud swept through several communities Wednesday following a glacier collapse. The disaster left at least 273 people dead and more than 1,300 missing, including nearly 50 Americans. Meteorology researcher Dr. Jeff DeCosta says people probably had only seconds to react.
1: Well, the defining factor here was definitely speed. These things can be very difficult to predict, but there are always indicators that can be useful. And in times like these, it's really minutes that count more than hours.
0: Closing arguments will happen this morning in the murder trial of Lindsay Clancy, who killed her three young children in Plymouth, Massachusetts. The question is, will the jury find that she is criminally responsible or that she suffered from a mental illness that prevented her from knowing what she was doing? Forensic psychiatrist Dr. Daniel Bober says the jury has a lot to weigh here.
2: At the end of the day, the question for the jury is going to be that is this crime so heinous that the insanity defense cannot excuse it? Or is it so heinous that only the insanity defense can explain it? So I think that is what the jury is wrestling with.
0: President Trump heading to the Lone Star State today to headline a Republican fundraiser in Texas, hoping to rev up the GOP turnout for the midterms.
3: There's a theory that I get the vote, you know, this, I see it all the time, that when Trump's on the ballot, they win. When he's not on the ballot, the people don't go to vote. I'm asking the people to get out and vote, pretend I'm on the ballot. If they go out and vote, we're going to win. And if we don't, our country's going to be in sad shape because we're going to go through a lot of things.
0: Democrats, meantime, are torn over how to respond to anti-Semite internet streamer Hassan Piker. Some of them, like Congresswoman Debbie Dingell, are criticizing the Senate Democratic nominee in Michigan, Abdul El Sayed, accusing him of not doing enough to separate himself from Piker.
4: Look, I'm going to say this to you. I'm tired of people trying to drag me into it. I strongly disagree with many of the things that Hassan Piker has said. I think it's incumbent upon Abdul to make it very clear to people that he doesn't agree with things that Hassan Piker says. I pray we're not going to see him in Michigan from now until the election.
0: House Speaker Mike Johnson is seizing on the split.
5: I'm telling you, these radical insurgent leftists are taking over the Democrat Party. Hakeem is the leader of the Democrats in the House. So he's in real trouble. He knows that. He's flailing. He's coming out doing straight-to-camera interviews to try to explain this. But his party is in a civil war. You're going to see that continue going forward. It helps us in the short term.
0: Christian apologist Frank Turek says there's a war on truth that is dividing America and paving the way for Marxism. Steve Jordahl reports.
6: At the heart of today's cultural dysfunction is a disagreement on how to define truth. Christians and conservatives might answer that which corresponds with reality. Atheists and the left say truth is a meaningless concept. Biblical apologist Frank Turek.
7: There's a war on reality everywhere we turn now. We got people saying there's no truth, there's no God, that men can have babies, that math is racist, that reason is a tool of oppression.
6: He tells today's issues, others wrongly say truth is relative or different for each person.
7: There's not my gravity or your gravity. There's not my logic or your logic. There's not my math or your math. There's just math. There's just logic. There's just the truth.
6: In his new book, titled The War on Reality, Turek says this argument is self-refuting.
7: When people say there is no truth, I ask them, is that true?
8: Uh-huh. Right.
7: Is it true that there's no truth? Because it's a self-defeating or self-contradictory claim to say there's no truth.
6: He calls the debate a cultural Marxist mind virus that's toxic and only leads to conflict.
7: This is madness, and it will never lead to peace. It's just going to lead to continual conflict. And so you need to know what's going on, and that's what the book goes into, The War on Reality.
6: Find out more about Frank Turek's book at thewaronreality.com. I'm Steve Jordahl.
0: World shares are mostly lower after a retreat on Wall Street following the latest round of updates on U.S. inflation and economic growth. U.S. futures were higher early today while oil prices declined. For American Family News, I'm Rusty Pugh.

0: Good morning, Central Florida and all around the world. Welcome to the Good Morning Show. I'm David Sawyer.
1: My name is Caleb Parsons.
0: Welcome to the Good Morning Show. And I would say the sun is coming through the windows of the old Landmark Tower, but it's not. It's still dark over here. So no sunshine yet.
1: Yeah.
0: But why don't you give us that weather forecast, Caleb?
1: All right.
0: Yeah, I want to refresh it real quick.
1: The current weather for today, we have 73 degrees, and it says it feels like it's 75. So, it's pretty cool this morning. And then today we have a high of 92 degrees with mostly sunny skies early on and then increasing clouds with some scattered thunderstorms throughout the day with a 40% chance of rain. And then later tonight we have a low of 74 degrees with isolated thunderstorms. And then we have a 30% chance of rain. So, okay. It looks like it's going to be not as bad as yesterday. Yesterday it looked like it was going to be really rainy, but it actually didn't rain much.
0: It was thundering pretty loud
1: last night. Yeah, last night. But
0: and I mean, we thought it was going to rain before church, and so everybody thought, okay, we're safe. But it rained after the service.
1: Yeah.
0: So, but the services went really well. And if you haven't been hearing lately, we have a back to school revival over here at Landmark Baptist Church. And I believe tonight is the last night at 7 p.m.
1: Don't think we have it tonight.
0: We don't have it tonight? I don't think so. It's Thursday. I think Friday.
1: I think they have it this morning. I don't know that we have it tonight.
0: Okay. Well, do you remember?
1: We'll confirm that.
0: We don't want to lead anybody astray. But,
1: that's true.
0: Well, we're glad you're here. And just stay tuned, and we'll be here till 9:30. You know, we'll do prayer time and request time and just the whole thing. And we hope and we pray that you have a blessed day today and hope this show and this program is a blessing to you. But let's get back to the music with Going Home on a Glory Cloud by The Inspirations here on Gospel 90.3.
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0: Amen. That was Weapon of Prayer by Newfound Faith. And that starts out our prayer time. And Caleb, you want to get us started?
1: Yes, sir. Let's pray. All right. Dear Heavenly Father, Lord, I thank you today, Lord. I just thank you for all you've done for us, Lord. I just thank you for last night's service, Lord. I just thank you for the blessing that was. And Lord, I just pray that as we continue on throughout the week, Lord, I know I pray that we would just have a good week, Lord, and that we would just remember to put you first in everything we do, Lord, and that we would just remember that, Lord, we're on earth to serve you, Lord, and to show people to you, Lord, and to be a light for you. And Lord, I pray that as we go out there throughout today, Lord, that we would just be able to maybe talk to someone about you. And Lord, I just pray for the rest of the day, Lord. I know there's just a lot going on around the ministry still, Lord. And we closed out our final night last night of Back to School Revival, Lord. I know they're having chapel this morning at the school, and just be with the preacher this morning and help him to share the word, Lord, and that he would

0: able to speak to the teenagers and kids and the college students. And Lord, I also just pray for the rest of today, Lord. I pray that there's somewhere out there, Lord, that may not know you, Lord, that they would come to know you. And Lord, I pray that we would just have a good day, Lord. I know there's a lot of prayer requests, Lord, in church, and Lord, just things that we've been praying for on the radio, Lord. I pray that we would just, Lord, that you would answer those according to your will, Lord. You know what they are, and Lord, I know that you're the great physician, Lord, with all the people that are having problems, Lord, physically, and Lord, I know there's also, I'm sure there's a lot spiritually, Lord, with things, and I pray that you would just put a touch, a hand of protection over them, Lord. Just touch them and let them know you're there, Lord. I love you and thank you for all you do for us. In Jesus' name.
1: Amen. Dear Heavenly Father, Lord God, we just thank you, Lord, for this day, and we just thank you for all the things you've done, and Lord, for this this week, for all the back-to-school revival, Lord, and the services, for the great preaching that we've heard, Lord, from Pastor Emery King and Pastor Tearsay and... I forgot the other preacher's name, but Lord, I pray that you just bless them and encourage them and bless their ministries, Lord God. And I pray for Pastor Parsons and his family. Lord, I pray you build a hedge of protection around them and you just bless them, encourage them today. And all the leaders at Landmark, Lord, the professors, all the workers. And Lord, I pray that you just encourage us, Lord, and thank you for the messages that encouraged us, challenged us, Lord, and changed us. And Lord, I pray that we made decisions that we stick to, Lord. And Lord, I pray for all the listeners out there. I pray they have a good day today. I pray that this the radio station is a blessing to them, Lord. I pray that we give you honor and glory, Lord, today. And Lord, I pray for just the missionaries all around the world, Lord. I pray you bless their ministries and build a hedge of protection around them and help them and encourage them today. And all the Bible preaching pastors out there, Lord, and all around the world and in this country, Lord. And we need more laborers, Lord, not few. I pray that you send more laborers to the harvest, and Lord God. I pray that just encourage anybody that's out there that's discouraged, Lord, and comfort those that need to be comforted. And I pray all those that are on the prayer list, Lord God, you know every single situation, Lord. I pray that you give them a pain-free day and heal them according to your will, Lord God. And I pray for all these things. I pray for this country as well, Lord. I pray that you send revival, true revival to this country. And I pray for all these things in Jesus' name. Amen.
0: Amen.
1: Amen. All right. Well, let's get back to the music. And before we go back to the music, actually, we did confirm there is no 7 p.m. service at Landmark Baptist Church tonight. There's only chapel in the morning. If you want to tune into the YouTube channel for Landmark Baptist Church, you can watch that. And I believe it's at 10 a.m.
0: Yes, 10 a.m.
1: So you can tune into that. There's been some great preaching this week, and I hope you went to church yesterday. And if not, you still have Sunday to go to church. And I pray and I hope that if your church has any visitation programs, you know, soul winning programs or anything like that, I challenge you this week to take advantage of that and go soul winning and tell others about Jesus. Tell them about the hope that lives in you. Because a lot of people are hurting out there and they need to know about the Lord, and that there is hope and that there is a way, a better way than what they're living in right now. But let's get back to the music with Prayer Bells of Heaven by Rekindle here on Gospel 90.3's
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0: Amen. Prayer Bells of Heaven by Rekindled. 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
1: My name's Caleb Parsons.
0: Amen. And that starts out our request time. So if you have a request, you have a song request, don't hesitate to call us or give us a text. Caleb, why don't you give us those numbers?
1: All right. For the number to call straight into the studio, we will answer. We will talk to you. We would love to hear from you. 863-422-9583. Or if you're shy, like I would be, I probably would not call into the studio. I'll just be honest.
0: Yeah. I'm a very reserved guy.
1: You can text us at 863-420-5085.
0: Yeah, you can text us or call us. If we have the song, we'll play it. If we don't have it, then we can't play it, but we will maybe make a list and then let Brother Doug know, and
1: maybe he can, we'll throw it in.
0: Yeah, maybe he can approve it or disprove it. But we love to hear you from you one way or another. But we already have a few requests. We have one from Brother Roger Pemberton. There's a few of them, but I already threw one in. I Still Trust You by the Isaacs here on Gospel 90.3's
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0: HRN News, I'm Rich Thomason in Washington. The United States is among countries rushing aid to the scene of a catastrophe in the Himalayan region. A massive wall of water along with a mountain of mud, boulders, and other debris has demolished entire villages in Nepal and Tibet. At least 1,300 people are missing, including hundreds of tourists, dozens of Americans among them, on the Tibetan side of the border.
1: President Xi Jinping himself issued instructions yesterday for all-out efforts to go ahead to try to ensure that anyone alive is rescued. We heard from the People's Liberation Army and the Air Force. They did manage to get an aircraft in the air to try to survey the area, but it does seem that even getting near the affected region is extremely difficult at this time. Not only are they dealing with high altitude, but they're dealing with the aftermath of this disaster, which seems to have blocked all roads, and still communications are blocked.
0: The BBC's Laura Bicker reporting on the Chinese response. Death toll stands at least 273. A homecoming soon for some American service members who've been at sea for quite a while.
2: The USS Abraham Lincoln originally deployed last November from San Diego, and it arrived in the Middle East in January. There it supported the U.S. war against Iran. Now it's finally on its way back home after more than 250 days at sea. The record deployment raised concerns amid reports of deteriorating mental health among the crew and supply shortages. But Thailand's defense ministry says the Lincoln and its crew will get a break next week on their way back home, making a stop in Thailand for some rest and recovery. I'm Ben Thomas.
0: Another tanker has been hit with some sort of projectile in the Strait of Hormuz. That, according to the UK Maritime Trade Organization. Stock futures on Wall Street are mixed. This is SRN News. Planned Parenthood is directing the legal war on life.
3: According to a piece in the Daily Caller, right after the Supreme Court overturned Roe v. Wade, officials with the nation's largest abortion business contacted attorneys general in blue states. Planned Parenthood provided them with a 14-point plan for using the law to protect and promote abortion in their states. The Daily Caller reports the AGs have gone ahead and applied much of the Planned Parenthood blueprint, including working to amend state constitutions. Michael Harrington reporting.
0: New research from the Barna Group in partnership with GLU finds that pastors and Christians alike express concern about artificial intelligence getting scripture wrong. Nearly three quarters of U.S. adults, 83% of practicing Christians, 94% of pastors worry about this, yet only 1 in 20 pastors think AI should entirely avoid answering questions about contested passages of scripture, and just 9% hold that technology.

0: Theology should entirely avoid interpreting theology. SRN News. The NFL is ending the Pro Bowl game.
1: And if you're going to play a football game in January, well, you might as well play it in Honolulu.
2: The league announced Wednesday they will no longer hold the game with top players from the AFC and NFC that has been held nearly every year since 1951. Instead, 88 players will be named as Pro Bowlers to be recognized in Los Angeles after the season. At the owners' meeting in Atlanta, NFL Executive Vice President Peter O'Reilly described it as a shift from the game to the honor, saying a Pro Bowl selection will return to its original purpose, honoring the best of the best. The game has waned in popularity. League officials say the decision should sit well with many players who said they don't want to risk injury for an exhibition game. I'm Jennifer King.
0: Strong demand for NVIDIA's high-end artificial intelligence chips, sending the company's bottom line soaring. The company reports net income topping $59.5 billion in the latest quarter. More details at srnnews.com.
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4: My name is Caleb Parsons.
3: And we're so glad that you're tuned in and listening to the Good Morning Show. Hope it's been a blessing so far. But Caleb, why don't you give us that weather forecast?
4: All right. Current weather right now, we have 75 degrees outside. And then we have today, we have the high of 90 degrees. It's going to be a hot one, folks.
3: Yep.
4: So, but it's mostly sunny skies with stray showers and thunderstorms. And then we have tonight's weather forecast. We have a low of 74 degrees with some partly cloudy skies. So,
3: amen.
4: It's pretty simple.
3: Yeah. Well, let's get right into the this day in history. Hopefully there's something we can make fun of, or I'm sure there's something we can say here.
4: Something good. We need something good. Oh, yeah. That one looks pretty good.
3: Yep. Why don't you start us out?
4: All right. We got 1883. What is that? Krakatoa explodes with a massive force. I think it said something about like 200 megatons or something like that.
3: Oh wow,
4: that's all.
3: Yeah, I don't. I wonder how that compares to a nuclear bomb.
4: I don't know. It did say it killed 36,000 people.
3: Oh wow, and that was 1883.
4: So.
3: Let's see here. I'll do this one. In 1964, Disney's Mary Poppins is released in the U.S. featuring its classic song, Spoonful of Sugar. The tune was inspired when writer Richard Sherman's son received an oral polio vaccine soaked into a sugar cube. I didn't know that they gave oral polio vaccines. I've never heard of that. I've always heard, like, you know, in the arm, and yeah. I always avoided them because the needles were, like, you know. I hate needles.
4: Yep.
3: Let's see here. Let's do... yeah, you could do that one.
4: All right, 1916, Romania enters World War I. It says, declares war on Austria-Hungary. Romania declares war on Austria-Hungary. Formally entering World War I, Romanian troops cross the border of Austria.
3: Wow.
4: So, wow.
3: Yeah, they, I don't remember which country it was. It might have been Croatia or the Czech Republic. I don't remember, but I remember them going into one of the wars, and they were pretty fierce. They didn't have a big army, but they were pretty fierce because they were defending their land. But it's probably World War II because they were defending themselves from the Nazis. Here, I'll do this one. In 1967, Beatles manager Brian Epstein dies, and it looks like it was from an accidental drug overdose. And the reason I said that one, because I think oftentimes, and we might be a little serious right now, but, you know, I feel like my generation and your generation oftentimes idolizes famous people, you know? Yeah. And we put them on a pedestal thinking, hey, they're rich, they're famous, and they seem like they have it all figured out. But then you see this, where a lot of them die of drug overdose, you know, or suicide or whatever. And it's kind of like something the preacher was talking about last night, you know. It's like, we got to stop idolizing these people because they don't have it figured out. It's trusting in Jesus, and that's the only thing. That's the only famous person that I want to know, and I, you know, and I want to trust and put on a pedestal.
4: Amen.
3: Let's see here.
4: Do we want to say that one?
3: Sure. We might get some calls from Brother Doug. We're saying some controversial stuff here. And
4: all right.
3: Yeah, let's skip the other one, though.
4: 2007, NFL star Michael Vick pleads guilty in dogfighting case. So apparently Michael Vick, he created a dogfighting type, like,

0: club and was charged for it.
1: Wow.
0: Felony charge, so.
1: Yeah, that is crazy. And it's crazy how, like...
0: I've heard he was a really good quarterback, too.
1: Yeah, like, yeah. Really good. I mean, he's rich. I don't understand why a lot of these people get caught up in dog fighting. I guess he's just unfulfilled, you know?
0: Yeah.
1: Money does not fulfill. But let's see here. Yeah, I guess that's pretty much it. There's not a lot of this day in history. There's some that are controversial. We won't say, not in the Good Morning Show, but I'm glad that you're tuned in and you're listening. Hopefully, you finish out the program, the show with us. But let's get back to the music with Never Too Far. And this is a request from one of your buddies, right?
0: This is my wife.
1: Oh,
0: my wife requested it.
1: Okay, well, she is your friend. I'm assuming too. So
0: one of my buddies. Yeah.
1: Well, I wouldn't say buddy. You're gonna be sleeping on the couch. But let's see here. Never Too Far by the Faithman Quartet here on the Good Morning Show.

0: had a dream, and I confess I hated to awake.
1: He dreamt he was an angel at the great pearly gate.
0: St. Peter said, "Why, hello there, where have you been?"
1: "We've got your mansion ready, so come right in."
2: And then he rang for an angel to answer the gate.
3: He spread his wings a time or two and learned how to fly.
4: Oh, it's a great, great

0: I had a dream, and I confess I hated to awake.
1: He dreamt he was an angel at the great pearly gate.
0: St. Peter said, "Why, hello there, where have you been?"
2: "We've got your mansion ready, so come right in."
3: And then he rang for an angel, gee, that was a guy.
4: He spread his wings a time or two and learned how to fly.
5: Oh, it's a great, great.

Hi, I'm Attorney Dean Bernetti. In Acts chapter 5, beginning with verse 17, we read, "Then the high priest rose up in all they that were with him, which is the sect of the Sadducees, and were filled with indignation, and laid their hands on the apostles and put them in the common prison. But the angel of the Lord by night opened the prison doors and brought them forth and said, 'Go stand and speak in the temple to the people all the words of this life.'" Witnessing to others is one of the more difficult things for many believers. They may be embarrassed, but are often just uncomfortable sharing with others about the plan of salvation. I really love this passage. The message from God's angel to the apostles who had been placed in jail was so revealing. "Speak in the temple to the people all the words of this life." As a believer, whether new or old, you have something that is compelling and persuasive to talk to others about: what it is like to live with Christ. Your experiences today in your walk with Christ is compelling. That is sharing.

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0: That was When He Comes Down by Barry Scott and Second Wind here on the Good Morning Show. My name's Caleb Parsons.
1: And I'm David Sawyer. And Caleb, you know what time it is?
0: What time is it?
1: It's time. It's patriotic time. Time to remember all those who have served.
0: All those who are currently serving.
1: And all those future service members who have signed that dotted line. 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
0: Patriotic Time.

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Protecting it is a great way of life. The United States Air Force. 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Aim high. Air Force.

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1: American Family News, I'm Rusty Pugh. A deadly, catastrophic flood taking place in Nepal. Jeff Paul reporting.
2: Rescue teams right now in Nepal are in a race against the clock as they search for any sort of survivors, with so many still missing, including at least 65 Americans, according to officials in Nepal. There are real fears the death toll will only increase. Now, initially, the U.S. Geological Survey reported an earthquake in the area minutes before the flash flood. But the USGS now believes it was a powerful landslide that struck. One theory, part of a glacier broke off, triggering an avalanche of ice and rock, which in turn caused the flood. The Red Cross says at least 10,000 families have lost their homes, and rescue efforts could not be more difficult.
1: The prosecutor who secured a conviction for Susan Smith, who drowned her two sons, says Lindsey Clancy's defense never proved a, quote, break with reality as jurors prepare to deliberate following today's closing arguments. Clancy faces three counts of first-degree murder in the deaths of her children, Cora, Dawson, and Callan, all under age six, who were found strangled at the family's home in January 2023. Prosecutors

0: than the House.
1: The Qatari Prime Minister is in Tehran to meet with Iranian officials today. Trey Yinkst from Tel Aviv, Israel, with the latest.
2: The visit comes as President Trump told Al Jazeera that the U.S. is achieving a very big victory, but the war will continue as long as necessary. Another report crossed of an oil tanker being hit with an unknown projectile in the Strait of Hormuz earlier this week. The international waterway remains a location of tension in the region as the U.S. is still overseeing vessels through a southern route. Still, the IRGC warned Wednesday that the strait would not be opened until the United States accepts Iranian demands. We do know that parallel talks continue between Iran and Oman about control of the strait, although reports indicate Secretary of State Marco Rubio is telling allies that the United States is leaning into economic pressure on Iran following a new sanctions package that was announced earlier this week.
1: A Canadian conservative advocate believes the ongoing tariff war between Canada and the U.S. will ultimately be to the U.S.'s advantage.
3: President Donald Trump and Canadian Prime Minister Mark Carney remain at loggerheads since trade negotiations broke down, triggering the president has threatened to impose 50% tariffs on about $20 billion worth of Canadian goods. Carney responded by announcing retaliatory tariffs. Brian Rushfeld, who is the former executive director of Canada Family Action, says both countries are losing.
4: I think we've got two different reasons, though. Trump, he's got an ego problem, which is driving him putting tariffs on. In Canada, Carney, since he's been in power for the last year and a little bit, has been doing everything he can to disrupt our economy. And the reason he's disrupting the economy is he wants Canada's economy to fail. He is planning to bring Canada under one world order.
3: But the Canadian concedes that ultimately the U.S. does have the advantage because Canada depends so much on exports south of the border.
4: If we lose all of the export, we're going to have businesses closing down. And in fact, that's Carney's big concern. We're going to lose the steel industry. We're going to lose the auto industry. We're going to lose the lumber industry because of the tariffs. And I think we will lose those. If we were to stop trade at the border period, just cut everything off, no more U.S. goods coming to Canada, no Canadian goods going to the U.S., it would harm Canada much more than it would harm the U.S.
3: I'm Chad Groening.
1: 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I'm Rusty Pugh.
5: We got a little bit after 9 o'clock here on the Good Morning Show. My name's David Sawyer.
6: My name's Caleb Parsons.
5: And Caleb, why don't you give us that weather forecast?
6: All right, weather forecast for today. We have a high of 90 degrees with some partly cloudy skies. And later on tonight, we have a low of 74 with partly cloudy skies. It's pretty good. Just
5: yeah, simple. that's not too bad. And it looks like it might rain a little bit. Yeah. But and this is the time, usually Brother Doug does like the sheriff, but we're going to do some fun facts, maybe tell a couple jokes, a couple dad jokes, and maybe cringe a little bit. But Caleb, why don't you get us started with some fun facts?
6: All right, so this one says, ants do not have lungs, taking in oxygen through tiny side holes called spiracles.
5: I did not know that.
6: They don't have lungs, so. Now, this one was really cool. I saw this one. It says leftover health. So it says cooked in cooled pasta contains higher levels of resistant starch, which helps improve gut health and blood sugar control. So that one's pretty cool. I mean, I like my pasta. I love pasta, so.
5: Yeah, pasta is good. Spaghetti.
6: Yeah, it is very good. My wife makes really, really good Alfredo.
5: Yeah. Well, we had some Alfredo yesterday, I think. Yeah. So that was good.
6: Yep. This one we thought was cool. Sea otters hold hands while sleeping so they do not drift away from each other.
5: Aw. No, I'm kidding. All right, let's see here. All right, let's do a couple jokes here.
6: All right. I feel like jokes always have to, like, it just depends on the person that's telling them. They have to, like, they got to sell it. Like, you got to sell the joke.
5: Yeah, you got to sell it.
6: So, I'm not very good at that, but we're going to try, all right? Why are mountains so funny?
5: I don't know. Why are they?
6: Because they're hilarious. Hilarious.
5: Oh, goodness.
6: I feel like when you explain the joke, it kind of ruins it, but...
5: Yeah.
6: It says they're hilarious.
5: Some dad jokes here.
6: Yeah. Yeah, exactly. Some dad jokes. This one's pretty good. This was pretty good. Why wasn't the cactus invited to hang out with the mushrooms?
5: I don't know. Why?
6: He wasn't a fungi.
5: Well, you're just getting some practice now with your dad jokes.
6: Oh,
5: right?
6: I know. Yeah,
5: you're soon.
6: Yep, there we go.
5: You gotta be a dad.
6: All right, you saw this one. You gotta tell this one.
5: All right, let's see here. Why does a moon rock taste better than a Earth rock?
6: I don't know.
5: It's a little meteor.

0: That's great.
1: And time, exactly. time to hit the crickets. Those were some bad jokes.
0: No, I was going to say, we're not laughing because the joke's funny. We're laughing because they're terrible.
1: Yeah, exactly. 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

0: You just heard Sweet Salvation by the McCormick family here on the Good Morning Show. My name's David Sawyer.
1: My name's Caleb Parsons. 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

visit some old friend, or just to stay home and relax and hope some of the kin folks will drop in. Well, the church benches are too hard, that choir sings too loud. You know how nervous you get when you're sitting in a great big crowd. The doctor said, boy, you better watch them crowds, they'll set you back. But you go to that old ball game, cause it helps you to relax. Well, a headache Sunday morning, and a backache Sunday night. But by work time Monday morning, you're feeling quite all right. Well, one of the children has a cold.

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Sometimes it gets too loud. He needs to have more dignity, or else he's way too proud. Well, the sermons are too long, never too short. He ought to preach a word now instead of stomp and snort. Well, that preacher we've got must be the world's most stuck-up man. While one of

0: Amen. You just heard Getting Ready by the Golden Street Quartet here on the Good Morning Show. And we're so happy that you've tuned in into the show, and I hope that it's been a blessing. But before we close out the show, Caleb, why don't you give us that programming lineup?
1: All right. So today, right after this, we have The Christian Womanhood with Miss Loretta Walker.
0: Amen.
1: And then at 11 o'clock, we have Brother Dave Strickland with the Come and Dine. Right? No, the Daily Manna.
0: Yeah, the Daily Manna Show. Manna. Amen.
1: Daily Manna Show.
0: And then at 3:30, we have Higher Ground with Dr. Scott Hester. Great teaching there. And then at
1: 9 o'clock.
0: Yep.
1: We have the Landmark Hour. We have Pastor Mickey Carter or Dr. Mickey Carter. And it is the best preaching from the north, south, east, west of the Pecos, like Brother Doug says.
0: Amen. That was good. But we're so glad you tuned in and listened, and we hope to hear, you know, that you'll be here next time. And but before we go, we're going to close out with this. Go do something good today and tell somebody about Jesus, and we hope you have one of those days.

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1: 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And today's good news verse of the day is found in Micah chapter 7, verse 8. Rejoice not against me, O mine enemy. When I fall, I shall arise. When I sit in darkness, the Lord shall be a light unto me. Again, that's found in Micah chapter 7, verse 8, your good news verse of the day.
2: Weather forecast for today, we have a high of 90 degrees with some mostly cloudy skies and stray showers later on today. And then tonight we have a low of 74 degrees with partly cloudy skies. 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
3: Welcome to CW Today, a daily five-minute program dedicated to helping women with their life relationships. Hosted by veteran ladies conference speaker and the editor of Christian Womanhood magazine, Mrs. Loretta Walker. The closer a woman's heart is to the heart of God, the better able she is to thrive in her relationships with others. In that spirit, here's the host of CW Today, Mrs. Loretta Walker.
4: I'd like to read you a verse from Romans 8, verse 31. It says, "What shall we then say to these things? If God be for us, who could be against us?" Now, when I read that verse the other day, I thought, you know, that's talking about the power of God. And we know from Scripture that God is power. It says in Psalm 62:11, "God hath spoken once, twice have I heard this, that power belongeth unto God." So power, strength, ability, that all comes from God. And one plus God is a majority. So if I have God who is all powerful, then I've got everything, ladies. You don't have to worry about it. My mind is reminded in Judges 16 when Samson lost his power. You remember the story how he was joking around and teasing with Delilah and finally gave her the knowledge of all his power. And she cut his hair and he lost his power. And then I almost can't even read in Scripture what it was like for Samson when he was powerless. You know, they poked out his eyes. He had to be led around by a boy servant. It was pitiful. In my mind, it was just pitiful. But Samson knew where to go back to get the power, because he asked for it back in Judges 8:16-28. And Samson called unto the Lord and said, "O Lord God, remember me, I pray thee, and strengthen me, I pray thee." So he said there, I've lost my power, God, but I want it back again. Now, do you feel tired today? You feel like, I don't have the strength. I don't have the power. But you know what? You need God, because one plus God is a majority. You plus your God is a majority, and you can win at anything. So if you're feeling tired, let's just call on God and ask him to give us strength. 2 Timothy 3:5 says, "Having a form of godliness, but denying the power thereof, from such turn away." I'm so silly that when I first got saved, I actually thought that God was pretty pleased to have gotten me, because I thought I was a pretty good catch. Isn't that silly? I am nothing. But boy, once I connected with God and realized where my real strengths came, you know, I know I'm a strong person, but my strength is not, God doesn't need my strength. He needs me to depend on him. And in depending on him, I gain extra strength and I become really powerful. And I'm just trying to assure all of you that if you have God, you've got his power and you've got his ability, and you can do anything at all. So if you're feeling weak today, and if you're feeling like I can't do this, hey, look to God, because one plus God is a majority. And if you have God, who can be against you? Who can do anything to harm you? Nobody, of course, because you and God are a majority. Rejoice in the Lord always, and again I say rejoice.
5: Thanks, Miss Loretta. CW Today is a production of Christian Womanhood. 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

'Cause the old house was to my children, this old house was to my wife. This old house was home and comfort as we fought the storm to the light. This old house was a ring with a left through. This old house heard many shouts. 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Ain't they gonna leave this house no longer? 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

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Off my knees I'm getting chilly, but I feel no fear of pain, 'cause I see an angel peeking through a broken window pane. 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

know I'm gonna leave. Elsie'd wake up by the fireplace and he'd sit there and howl and grieve. But my hunting day's over, I ain't gonna hunt the coon no more. Gabriel hunted on in the chat when the wind blew down the door.

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Well, Landmark Christian School would like to share with you some great news. With recent legislation, the governor has given Florida families the opportunity to choose a quality, biblically based education at zero cost. 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
1: This is Sally the Squirrel. 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

0: predict. But there are always indicators that can be useful. And in times like these, it's really minutes that count more than hours.
1: Closing arguments will happen this morning in the murder trial of Lindsay Clancy, who killed her three young children in Plymouth, Massachusetts. The question is, will the jury find that she is criminally responsible or that she suffered from a mental illness that prevented her from knowing what she was doing? Forensic psychiatrist Dr. Daniel Bober says the jury has a lot to weigh here.
2: At the end of the day, the question for the jury is going to be that is this crime so heinous that the insanity defense cannot excuse it? Or is it so heinous that only the insanity defense can explain it? So I think that is what the jury is wrestling with.
1: President Trump heading to the Lone Star State today to headline a Republican fundraiser in Texas, hoping to rev up the GOP turnout for the midterms.
3: There's a theory that I get the vote, you know, I see it all the time, that when Trump's on the ballot, they win. When he's not on the ballot, the people don't go to vote. I'm asking the people to get out and vote, pretend I'm on the ballot. If they go out and vote, we're going to win. And if we don't, our country's going to be in sad shape because we're going to go through a lot of things.
1: Democrats, meantime, are torn over how to respond to anti-Semite internet streamer Hassan Piker. Some of them, like Congresswoman Debbie Dingell, are criticizing the Senate Democratic nominee in Michigan, Abdul El Sayed, accusing him of not doing enough to separate himself from Piker.
4: Look, I'm going to say this to you. I'm tired of people trying to drag me into it. I strongly disagree with many of the things that Hassan Piker has said. I think it's incumbent upon Abdul to make it very clear to people that he doesn't agree with things that Hassan Piker says. I pray we're not going to see him in Michigan from now until the election.
1: House Speaker Mike Johnson is seizing on the split.
5: I'm telling you, these radical insurgent leftists are taking over the Democrat Party. Hakeem is the leader of the Democrats in the House. So he's in real trouble. He knows that. He's flailing. He's coming out doing straight-to-camera interviews to try to explain this. But his party is in a civil war. You're going to see that continue going forward. It helps us in the short term.
1: Christian apologist Frank Turek says there's a war on truth that is dividing America and paving the way for Marxism. Steve Jordahl reports.
6: At the heart of today's cultural dysfunction is a disagreement on how to define truth. Christians and conservatives might answer that which corresponds with reality. Atheists and the left say truth is a meaningless concept. Biblical apologist Frank Turek.
7: There's a war on reality everywhere we turn now. We got people saying there's no truth, there's no God, that men can have babies, that math is racist, that reason is a tool of oppression.
6: He tells today's issues, others wrongly say truth is relative or different for each person.
7: There's not my gravity or your gravity. There's not my logic or your logic. There's not my math or your math. There's just math. There's just logic. There's just the truth.
6: In his new book, titled The War on Reality, Turek says this argument is self-refuting.
7: When people say there is no truth, I ask them, is that true? Is it true that there's no truth? Because it's a self-defeating or self-contradictory claim to say there's no truth.
6: He calls the debate a cultural Marxist mind virus that's toxic and only leads to conflict.
7: This is madness, and it will never lead to peace. It's just going to lead to continual conflict. And so you need to know what's going on, and that's what the book goes into, The War on Reality.
6: Find out more about Frank Turek's book at thewaronreality.com. I'm Steve Jordahl.
1: World shares are mostly lower after a retreat on Wall Street following the latest round of updates on U.S. inflation and economic growth. U.S. futures were higher early today while oil prices declined. For American Family News, I'm Rusty Pugh.
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0: His eyes were blind, the light he could not see. He clutched his old rags and shivered in the shadows. Then Jesus came and bade his darkness flee.
1: It's time to open the Word once again with Evangelist Lester Roloff on the Family Altar Program.

Book of Romans. I've gone over again today the great doctrinal book of the Bible. That's the book of Romans. There are two discussions in the book of Romans. One, sin. The other, salvation. And that's about the only two discussions we need in this meeting, is sin and salvation. Now, we'll never get salvation till we get sin. Woman called me not long ago on the phone and said, "Brother Roloff, could you come over to the house and help me?" And I said, "Do what?" She said, "I want you to help me get my husband lost." Said, "He's lost, but he don't know it. Can't convince him, but if you'd come, maybe we could get him lost. Because we'll never get him saved till we get him lost." An alcoholic came to see us. He's up the city. Went today, I guess. Came to the meeting twice. His wife, after the close of the service one night up in the study, said, "You know, I'm a member of a church, but I'm not saved. I never have been saved." And she began to weep. Now then, she got saved that night. She said to me in a little while, "I know that I'm saved now," because she asked the Lord to come into her heart. Has sin ever really become black and hideous and awful and unbearable to you? And then has Christ come? You know, I heard a colored man say, the thing that brought the woman to the well, and in a rather dignified message that he brought, he said she recognized that she faced a water shortage. Most people never face that fact. If you're without Christ tonight, you face a very serious water shortage. And you'll never be satisfied sipping from the muddy streams of the pleasures of this old world. In my 35 years of preaching, I've never found one satisfied customer of the devil. Never have. And yet, I'm glad to announce with my right hand raised to heaven, in my 35 years of preaching, I've never found one dissatisfied customer of the Lord Jesus that walked with him. I've looked into the closing eyes. I've heard them struggle for their last breath. I've seen them lapse into the coma and into unconsciousness and then still. But I've never heard the last words of a dying saint that would say, "I'm sorry, I became a Christian." Oh, listen, as those hands of hope raised toward heaven said, "I thank God I know where I'm going." What are you going to do when you come to the end of the trail? It'll take more than a checkbook or more than a specialist in the medical world. It'll take more than the insurance man or the doctor. It'll take more than your mother or dad. Must have Jesus. So tonight, I want to talk with you the 6th chapter of the book of Romans, and we'll just give you our text to start with. It's the last verse. I didn't know it till today. I counted them. Paul calls the name of sin 17 times in 23 verses. Jotted it down. Set it down. God said, call it sin. Put it down. Sin! Playground of America are the sin spots. Highest paid people in America are the sin clowns tonight. They get more money than the president. Highest paid salaried people on the face of the earth are the sinful clowns of our generation, which portrays and indicates a sad generation of people that somebody has to be paid so much to get a laugh out of them. But you and I, as God's children, have built-in joy. We don't have to go somewhere to get our joy. It goes with us. We don't have to go to the drugstore to buy a thrill. We got a built-in thrill. We have satisfaction. We have tranquilizer on the inside. So in the 6th chapter of the Gospel according to Romans, he said, "What shall we say then? Shall we continue in sin that grace may abound?"

0: damned? God forbid. How shall we that are dead to sin live any longer therein? Know ye not that so many of us as were baptized into Jesus Christ were baptized into his death? Therefore, we're buried with him by baptism into death, that like as Christ was raised up from the dead by the glory of the Father, even so we also should walk in newness of life. For if we have been planted together in the likeness of his death, we shall also be in the likeness of his resurrection, knowing this, that our old man is crucified with him, that the body of sin might be destroyed, that henceforth we should not serve sin. For he that is dead is freed from sin. For if we be dead with Christ, we believe that we shall also live with him, knowing that Christ, being raised from the dead, dieth no more. Death hath no dominion, no more dominion over him. For in that he died unto sin once. But in that he liveth unto God. Likewise, reckon ye also yourselves to be dead indeed unto sin, but alive unto God through Jesus Christ our Lord. Let not sin therefore reign in your mortal body, that ye should obey it in the lust thereof. Neither yield ye your members as instruments of unrighteousness unto sin, but yield yourselves unto God as those that are alive from the dead, and your members as instruments of righteousness unto God. For sin shall not have dominion over you, for ye are not under the law, but under grace. What then? Shall we sin because we're not under the law, but under grace? God forbid. Know ye not that to whom ye yield yourselves servants to obey, his servants ye are to whom ye obey, whether of sin unto death or of obedience unto righteousness? But God be thanked that ye were the servants of sin, but ye have obeyed from the heart that form of doctrine which was delivered you. Being then made free from sin, ye became the servants of righteousness. I speak after the manner of men, because of the infirmity of your flesh. For as ye have yielded your members servants to uncleanness and to iniquity unto iniquity, even so now yield your members servants to righteousness unto holiness. For when ye were the servants of sin, ye were free from righteousness. What fruit had ye then in those things whereof ye are now ashamed? For the end of those things is death. But now being made free from sin and become servants to God, ye have your fruit unto holiness and the end everlasting life. Now, the 17th use of the word sin in one chapter, notice, this is the end of it. For the wages of sin is death. Payday has finally come. The wages of sin is death, but the gift of God is eternal life through Jesus Christ our Lord. Now, run with me, please, back to that preceding chapter for just a moment, and we'll get the connection. Now, he said, therefore, being justified by faith, verse 1, we have peace with God through our Lord Jesus Christ. Now, the last two verses. Moreover, the law entered that the offense might abound, but where sin abounded, grace did much more abound. That as sin hath reigned unto death, even so might grace reign through righteousness unto eternal life by Jesus Christ our Lord. Actually, this is what it means. Sin is ruling in your life tonight, or grace is ruling. I mean, actually, when you boil it out all down, the devil is the king of your life, or the Lord is the king of your life. Now, which king do you have? I mean, which one are you serving? I mean, under which flag are you marching tonight? Are you under the black flag of sin and death, headed for hell? Are you under the blood-stained banner of the Lord Jesus Christ, heading straight for glory? That's the question we're going to have to settle and solve in our own soul tonight. Now, Numbers 32, verse 23 says, be sure your sins will find you out. There's not a Christian here that believes the Bible, but what knows that we're caught before we're guilty, actually, if we get in sin. I mean, God's caught us before we ever commit it. God never misses his man, never. We deal with the prisoners, with the convicts, and I've dealt with some that I think went to the penitentiary that were not guilty. I mean, there's no doubt, and of course others have been released after they found they were not guilty. But let me tell you something, God never makes a mistake. He gets every sinner. He knows exactly when you plotted it, when you planned it, when you did it, why you did it, and he knew all about it. And then not any such thing as anybody hiding from God. Your sin, I mean your secret sins, are an open tragedy before God tonight. He knows exactly about every sin that we ever commit. Brother Dowell made a statement today. I think it is a tremendous statement, and it's so true. I mean, I've never said it like that, but it's so. I mean, he said this morning at the close of the service that the finest Christians we have in our churches today would have been considered backsliders 25 years ago. Now, you'll have to think that over a little bit. I mean, the best we've got to offer in our churches today have literally let the standards down, and the flag has been somehow dropped, and people do things that they never dreamed they'd ever do, and everybody else is doing it. And I believe he's right about it. I believe the standards are lower than they've ever been for real Christian living. Now, I do not believe it cost you one thing to be saved, but I believe it'll cost you everything to be a disciple. I really believe that Jesus paid it all, but he expects our all after we accept his all. And the price of discipleship hadn't gone down any. The cost of discipleship is just the same as it's always been. And if you'll just remember, if you, according to the scripture, the wages of sin is death, you're serving the devil, you're accumulating a bank account. Actually, you are you putting in the savings department, in hell's savings department. And now when you come to cash it all out, you know what it's going to be? D-E-A-T-H, death. I mean, when you get everything you've been making for the devil, you've been working for him, serving him, and most people serve the devil. I don't understand it, except for the blindness. You know, I had great difficulty the first 10 years of my ministry understanding why wouldn't everybody get converted if they ever heard the gospel one time. But the Bible said if our gospel be hid, it's hid to them that are lost, in whom the god of this world, that's the devil, that's old Satan, hath blinded the minds of them which believe not. Now, how can a blind man find anything? The devil puts the blindfolds. Nobody ever serves the devil until the devil punches his eyeballs out. You think about that. That's a crude way to put it, but that's the truth. No man, if he knew the devil, would ever serve him. But you see, people are blind. You know the reason they're blind? They haven't read the eye-opening book, the Bible. They don't know Jesus. They can't see. They can't see. They're not talking about a beautiful sunset or sunrise or some beautiful scene. They can't see. They're blind. The Bible said, you hath he quickened who were dead. Dead people are blind. Dead in trespasses and in sin. Now, an accumulation of your life savings will be paid off with a check of death. Now then, what is sin anyhow? What is it? I mean, is it adultery? Is it murder? What is sin? Let me give you a few things the Bible says. All unrighteousness is sin. All unrighteousness. You know what that means? Anything that's not right, it's sin. Anything that's not right. All unright. Anything that's unright. See, if it's just not right. And how many times have you heard say, well, I know this is not right, but I'm going to do it. Then you sin. The Bible says, James said, to him that knoweth to do good and doeth it not, to him it's what? Sin. Anything that we do that we know is not right in the sight of God, that's sin. All unrighteousness is sin. Sin's a transgression of the law. Sin is crookedness. Sin is missing the mark. Sin is rebellion. Bible said, 1 Samuel chapter 15, verse 23, rebellion is as the sin of witchcraft. It's better to obey than it's a sacrifice. Stubborn is as idolatry, he said. Anything out of Bible order is sin. Anytime you step outside the pages of this old blessed book, you sin. When we step outside Bible order, we sin. You know what's wrong with America? She's out of Bible order. You know why God blessed America? She came over here with a Bible in her hand, knelt in the dimly lit cabin of the Mayflower, and said what? We do now by the grace of God for the advancement of the Christian faith, plant the first colony. I believe in prayer, don't you? I believe in what we started out believing. But the average man in America is not any more true American than anything on earth, because he doesn't believe in God, doesn't pray. He didn't follow the precepts of the fathers that said, we do now by the grace of God, by the grace of God, plant the first colony for the advancement of the Christian faith. And so sin is not doing well. The Bible said, now look here, Cain, if thou doest not well, sin, that's it. Are you doing well? How are you tonight? I mean, spiritually, how are you doing well? He said, if you don't do well, it's sin. It's sin. Of course, one of the sins, you know, of Cain, and one of the sins of religion, and of course, this is sort of over in my field, and I can see it, when Cain, where's your brother? Now, remember, Cain represented religion. Religion has a cold heart. It has a brutal heart. Religion has always been the number one murderer of the world. There's nothing I hate in this world more than I hate religion. It's the thing that killed my Savior. It killed the first man that ever died. Religion is the most brutal, it's the most bloody, it's the most hateful, it's the crudest, the rudest thing. I mean, it'll slam the door, not in your face, but on your finger if it can. I mean, religion is the most devilish thing I've ever heard of in my life. And it's the biggest deceiver. And he said, whereabouts is your brother? Am I my brother's keeper? The Christian turns that around and says, I am my brother's keeper. He didn't ask the question. He knows. Find a man in the ditch, he's your neighbor. But religion doesn't feel that way about it at all. Proverbs 4:9 says, fools make a mock at sin. And you know, we got church members asking the questions now. Well, what's wrong? I mean, you know, what's wrong? The sinners used to ask those questions. I mean, for instance, they'll come and say, well, what's wrong with dancing? Young man asked me the other night, he's in trouble down here in Orlando, came with his daddy. His daddy's a medical physician, doctor, and victim of a broken home. The boy's 17, in trouble, kicked out of school, flunked last year. Bright boy, but just a rebel. And he came, and I said, now, son, I want to understand, me and you by ourselves here in the study, I can't make you do anything, don't intend to try. I'm just going to talk with you. Well, he said, what's wrong? I said, do you drink, son? He said, I've had my share. Like he's proud of it. But he said, listen, I want to ask you something. What's wrong? What's wrong? Especially as you come to age of drinking. What's wrong with it? Isn't that something? Oh, listen, let me ask you, what's right with it? What's right with it? Just look, 150 dead bodies will be hauled out to the weed patch this week in New York City and put in John Barleycorn's Flanders Field. And every week, did you know that? Did you know that they just pick them up off of the street and haul them out in a sort of an old truck and throw them in the ground? Did you know that? America is dying just like all other nations died, drunk. We live in an alcoholic nation tonight. And I realize I'm standing in the city where your governor said, we welcome to this city $40 million of money. Money, money, money. Revenue! I'm a little confused now as to whether to drink beer or to drink orange juice. Great men are not always wise. And the Bible still says the wicked shall be turned into hell and all the nations that forget God. Righteousness exalteth a nation, but sin is a reproach to any people. Talking about sin. Sin is living outside the will of God. Now then, I want to give you the results of sin and then the remedy for sin. The Bible says the results of sin is death. Now, he said when lust has conceived, it brings forth sin. When sin is consummated or finished, it's mature, then it brings forth death.
1: Now I want to ask you a question, boys and girls. Suppose y'all come to me tonight and say, Brother Olaf, I understand that you have a place where you put people to work, and I'd like to get a job. And I said, okay, come on. They say, what will you give me? Well, I said, I'll tell you what to do. I'll start you off $1,000 a month. And then after the first year, double that. You'll be getting $2,000 a month. That'll be $24,000 a year. Now, by being careful, you ought to could live on that. But you'd say, sure, Brother Olaf, that's good. That's good. Now, I've got something, though, a little further down the road that I'm going to give you. I want you to know that. I'm going to be honest with you. I've got something else I'm going to give you. When you get through working for me, I got something I'm going to do for you. Well, your curiosity would say, I tell you, must be a trick about this somewhere. Just tell me the whole story. I said, well, just to be perfectly honest, I'm going to kill you. Just want you to know, you worked for me a few years, I'm going to kill you. Not going to make you sick, I'm going to kill you. You understand that? Now, you going to work with me knowing, I'm telling you the truth right now, I'm going to kill you dead as a hammer. I don't know whether I'll shoot you, cut your heart out, or cut your head off, but I'm going to kill you. Now, would you lose some of your enthusiasm? I believe I would. Now, the Bible says, broad is the way that leads to destruction, and many there be that find it. I want to ask you, are you going with a crowd just because they're making the most racket? And they got the most in their crowd, in the biggest number? Or had you rather go to heaven with a smaller group? Would you go to the penitentiary because it's easy? Or would you refuse a palace because it's hard? No. Anything that's worthwhile is hard to attain. Sin. What's the wages of sin? What's the result? What am I going to get out of this thing? I mean, how's this thing going to wind up? I tell you, you get as old as I am, and my pastor and I about the same age here. I mean, we begin to think now, how's this thing coming out? Of course, I've been thinking about it, and he has. Of course, Christians do. You see, Christians are the only one that have a vision of the future. And I tell you what, I've got a tremendous future ahead of me. And as I've said 1,000 times, I've got a lot more ahead of me to look forward to than I got to look back at. And since I've been a Christian and living for the Lord and enjoying the good things and the benefits of the Christian life, I've had a wonderful time. But the greatest days are just ahead for the Christian. That ought to spur us on and encourage us on. Now then, let me show you that if you live in sin, and I'll name some of them, I'll show you how they kill you. And this will bring right down in the pew where you're sitting and right here in the pulpit where I'm standing. A man says, well, I consider it my privilege. We voted liquor in. I'm an American. I'm
2: the strangers to God, His grace and His love, were gathered by blue Galilee.
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0: 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And today's good news verse of the day is found in Micah chapter 7, verse 8. Rejoice not against me, O mine enemy. When I fall, I shall arise. When I sit in darkness, the Lord shall be a light unto me. Again, that's found in Micah chapter 7, verse 8, your good news verse of the day.
1: Weather forecast for today, we have a high of 90 degrees with some mostly cloudy skies and stray showers later on today. And then tonight we have a low of 74 degrees with partly cloudy skies. 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
1: American Family News, I'm Rusty Pugh. Rescue efforts are underway after flash floods swept through Nepal and southern China, with hundreds killed and more than 1,000 people missing. White House Press Secretary Karoline Leavitt said the State Department is working to ensure Americans affected by the floods are safe.
2: The first priority for this president and for Secretary Rubio will always be Americans. And so we're focused on rescuing every American that we possibly can. We're already, of course, doing that. As I said, we've rescued a handful thus far, and that effort will continue.
1: At least 65 Americans are reported missing. A fresh reading suggests employment in the U.S. is still stable.
3: Another weekly update on the job market suggests layoffs remain subdued. There were 203,000 new claims for unemployment benefits filed last week, down 4,000 from the previous week, and the number of continuing claims, those remaining on benefits for the week of August 15th, declined to 1.77 million. The small changes in jobless claims continue to suggest employers are holding off on large layoffs. Stability in the job market has supported the Federal Reserve holding off on raising interest rates, even though the most recent inflation reading, the PCE price index, came in hotter than expected for July. Ginny Coselda, Fox News.
1: A landmark settlement is putting big tech under scrutiny, with Meta agreeing to pay states as much as $17 billion over allegations its platforms are addictive for teens. The company is also rolling out new safety features and calling for an industry-wide solution. Claire Morrell is the author of The Tech Exit and has helped with legislation to protect kids, and she thinks this Meta settlement is a good first step.
4: I do think that this is a landmark settlement agreement, and I think, you know, the financial amount is actually relatively small. This is like 2 months of Meta's revenue. So the big changes here are those design requirements that Meta is agreeing to, and the headline is really they're saying they will do robust age verification. So we know that 40% of 8 to 12-year-olds are on social media currently. This age verification will ensure that those youngest users under 13 are no longer on the platforms, and that all users under 18 have these automatic safety features applied.
1: Families are asking the U.S. Supreme Court to end California's religious discrimination. Chris Woodward has more.
5: California's charter school program reimburses homeschooling families for curriculum expenses, but parents are taking the state to court after officials denied funding for materials that contain religious content or come from faith-based publishers. First Liberty attorney Hiram Sasser represents the families challenging the policies, and he made these comments on Washington Watch.
6: This is obvious religious discrimination, that there's no such thing as a public homeschool. This is not public education.

0: Christian programs.
1: This is actually not just a fight about homeschooling. It's a fight about private education and whether or not the government can say, look, we'll provide vouchers, but we're not going to do it if it's religious.
0: I'm Chris Woodward.
2: And President Trump is allowing more beef imports in an effort to bring down costs at the grocery store.
3: The president is lifting the limit of ground beef allowed into the U.S. without added tariffs. Agriculture Secretary Brooke Rollins says the move is short-term, just for 90 days, to allow time for American ranchers to increase domestic herds.
4: He is working to fill a gap, a pretty big gap, in the supply chain from ground beef. Of course, you've all heard we have the lowest cattle herd number on record.
3: But the move has been met with criticism from the American Cattlemen's Association and several Republican lawmakers who urged President Trump to reconsider. At the White House, Jared Halpern, Fox News.
2: For American Family News, I'm Rusty Pugh.

Welcome to the Daily Manna Show here on Gospel 90.3 FM. I'm your host, Dave Strickland. You just heard Come and Dine by the Isaacs, and I do hope you're ready to dine, because we are going to serve you up some of that gospel manna from heaven. That's right, some food for your soul. We love our Southern gospel and our bluegrass and our hymns, and we're going to give you a little dose of each of those today, plus whatever you call in and request when we open up their quest lines here shortly. Let's go ahead and look at the weather. It's currently 87 degrees here in Haines City, Florida. Once again, we got 80% chance of rain. By golly, we did get it yesterday. We really got it good yesterday, at least at my house, not here in Haines City. So 80% chance of rain again, or I should say thunderstorms, because we hardly get any rain without thunder and lightning. So 80% today, high around 90. And then tonight, about a 25% chance, low of 73. You notice the temperatures have been a little lower for the lows lately, 73, 74s. I like that. And then tomorrow, we got about a 50% chance of showers and thunderstorms, and a high around 93 degrees tomorrow. 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Praise the Lord. Well, we do love your song requests throughout the show. 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

Amen. That was Didn't I Walk on the Water by Kate Harris Grego. Good song right there. You're listening to the Daily Manna Show right here on Gospel 90.3 FM. If you have a song or two you'd like to hear, you can give me a call at 863-422-9583. 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All right, up next, we got Doyle Lawson and Quicksilver with Have You Met My Friend?

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2: With SRN News, I'm Bob Agnew in Washington. President Trump is headed west to raise money for Republicans ahead of the midterm elections. He'll also be making other stops in Houston and elsewhere. New details, meanwhile, emerging about an Iranian plot targeting a world leader's family.
3: Israeli Prime Minister Benjamin Netanyahu says Iran tried to murder one of his sons. A U.S. law enforcement source identifies the target as his eldest son, Yair, who was living near Miami. Israeli reports say Yair was moved out of the area after intelligence determined an Iranian cell was already on the ground. The plot adds to growing concerns about Iranian threats against officials and their families. Willie Nelson, Washington.
2: Canadian military spending is surging, with companies expanding into defense contracting. One company known for luxury parkas, for example, is now turning to defense supplies as a sideline and trying to catch up with the United States and make up for any gap there that's caused by worsening tensions with the United States. California federal government battle over hospice fraud as victims lose coverage and health care.
4: California's been a focus of the Trump administration's crackdown on fraud and federally funded health care programs, with more than 1,000 California hospices removed from Medicare since early 2025. Federal officials estimate that L.A. County alone accounts for an estimated $3.5 billion in fraudulent hospice claims. The state says it's doing its part to tackle the issue. California has revoked nearly 500 licenses since putting a moratorium on new hospices in 2021, and in June adopted long-awaited emergency regulations that set more stringent criteria for approving new licenses. Bernie Bennett reporting.
2: Also at SRNNews.com, there's a move underway to rename an airport for the late country singer Dolly Parton. Parton fans circulating a petition now to rename Nashville International Airport to Dolly Parton International. Dolly was born just east of Knoxville and became a star in Nashville. This is SRN News. Planned Parenthood is directing the legal war on life.
5: According to a piece in the Daily Caller, right after the Supreme Court overturned Roe v. Wade, officials with the nation's largest abortion business contacted attorneys general in blue states. Planned Parenthood provided them with a 14-point plan for using the law to protect and promote abortion in their states. The Daily Caller reports the AGs have gone ahead and applied much of the Planned Parenthood blueprint, including working to amend state constitutions. Michael Harrington reporting.
2: New research from the Barna Group in partnership with Gloo finds that pastors and Christians alike express concern about artificial intelligence getting scripture wrong. Nearly three-quarters of U.S. adults, 83% practicing Christians, 94% of pastors say they worry about that problem, yet only 1 in 20 pastors think AI should entirely avoid answering such questions about theology and passages in the Bible. This is SRN News. Here's Rich Thomas now with the Midday Wall Street Business Report.
6: Shares of chipmaker NVIDIA are flying high, advancing more than 7% pre-market after its latest quarterly earnings beat Wall Street's expectations thanks to strong demand for its advanced artificial intelligence chips. NVIDIA's latest quarterly results blew the doors off Wall Street's forecast. The company reports a net income topping $59.5 billion. Revenue more than doubled from a year earlier to $96 billion. Canadian military spending is surging, with companies expanding into defense.

Chance of rain with a high of 94 degrees. Well, let me give you folks that good news verse of the day. It's found in Micah chapter 7 and verse 8. Rejoice not against me, O mine enemy. When I fall, I shall arise. When I sit in darkness, the Lord shall be a light unto me. That's Micah chapter 7 and verse 8. Our good news verse of the day. Well, folks, we always love your song requests. If you have a song or two you'd like to hear, you can give me a call at 863-422-9583, or you can text me at 863-420-5085. Well, let's get this hour going with the Collinsworth family, and I pray because he loves me.

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1: Bob, why are you smoking a pipe?
2: I'm not Bob. I'm Jake Savage.
1: Jake Savage?
2: That's right. Bob did a lot of bad things. He messed up his marriage, stole from his employer, and wrecked his friend's car. Jake Savage would never do things like that.
1: Does this mean you'll stop borrowing things without asking?
2: That's right. I'm a new person. I'm now Jake Savage.
1: So then, Jake wouldn't wear my dinner jacket without asking, right?
2: Oh, yeah. Can I borrow this jacket? I'm sorry.
1: Wait a minute. Did you say you wrecked your friend's car?
2: Yeah. 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
1: This is ridiculous. 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
2: It's Jake.
1: Bob, if you've wronged others, the only way to deal with your guilt is to admit that what you've done is wrong and ask God to forgive you. 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
2: Yeah, I guess you're right. Jake Savage is a cool name, though, huh?
1: Yeah, I'd get rid of the pipe.
2: What, you don't like the bubbles?
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0: The city was cold. 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Then I got a tip. Uh-huh. 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Thank you. 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I stepped inside and immediately knew something wasn't right. 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I looked around for security cameras. 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I even looked for the police. Nobody seemed concerned. The cashier just smiled and asked,
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0: Case closed. 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

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That's why.

0: Hello, neighbor. You're tuned in to the Westwood Gospel Time with Senior Pastor Walt Lanier of the Westwood Missionary Baptist Church in Winter Haven, Florida. Thank you for joining us today as we share together in God's precious Word. Here's Senior Pastor Walt Lanier, taking the Bible as it is to people as they are.
1: So God gave the apostles and some other people these supernatural gifts. Gifts of healing, of gifts of speaking in tongues, and these other supernatural gifts. Why? Look in verse number 20. And they went forth and preached everywhere, the Lord working with them and confirming the word with signs following. Amen. So you have to remember, at this time they did not have the word of God. They would go into a town without, they did not have a Bible to open. And so they would begin to proclaim the word of God. In a new town, a new environment, even a new country, and they would actually be able to speak to them in their own language, in their own tongue, without having to go to language school. When me and Latrice went to in Kenya in '98, we went to a language school, Lemuru. I think Ernie went there to try to learn Kiswahili. Now, I wasn't very good at it, you know, but Latrice graduated at the top of the class, and I just graduated here. But I picked up my language better when I got in around the village talking to people. Long story short, it was amazing to me that Pentecostals who believe in speaking in tongues, they have to go to language school to learn. It's kind of an oxymoron, is it not? You know, they have to go to language school to learn language, but they'll teach and preach about speaking in another language, another tongue. Of course, they will tell you it's an angel, heavenly language, and we'll get to that in just a little bit. But I want you to see the point here. The thought was they would be able to go somewhere and speak to them the gospel in a language that they could understand. They go to Russia back then or whatever, never learning Russian, they would be able to share the gospel with them in Russian. You get the picture. That's what it means when the Bible speaks of unknown tongues. It's unknown to the one who was speaking it. He had not learned it. And all of a sudden, it's brought forth to the ears of the hearer that they understand the gospel message. And it's confirming the word, what was spoken. That's the reason they had the gift of healing. How do we know what this fellow is saying is true? Because of these great signs that was following. It was from of God. So with that in mind, let's begin in the book of, let's turn 1 Corinthians. The remainder of the time will be in 1 Corinthians. But notice, it's very important, in 1 Corinthians chapter number 1, and verse number 22, Paul is writing to the church here at Corinth who had real problems with these gifts. And remember, we did a verse-by-verse study of the book of 1 Corinthians a couple years ago. And boy, they just loved those gifts, you know, and they were filled with pride and arrogance because, hey, I can speak in a tongue. Well, looking from the very beginning, look in chapter number 1, verse number 22. And it's very important to understand this. For the Jews require a sign, and the Greeks seek after wisdom. I don't have time to dig into this, but the speaking in tongues was a sign for those Jews at the very beginning. Matter of fact, we see it happening not just on the day of Pentecost, we see that in Acts chapter 2, where all these devout Jews had come for the Jewish people. They and then we see in Acts chapter number 10 where it fell on the Gentiles. But it was for those Jews who didn't believe that Gentiles could be saved. Remember that? This is yes, this is no. Where those Gentiles in the house of Cornelius begin to speak in other tongues. And because the Jews said, well, surely Gentiles can't be saved. Well, they did because they were given that gift of speaking in tongues. And that was also a sign for the unbelieving, believing Jews. You get that? The believing Jews who did not believe that Gentiles could be saved. So it was a sign for the Jews, both for the believing Jews and then the unbelieving Jews, if that makes sense to you. And so we see in 1 Corinthians chapter number 1 that it was a sign, and the Jews required a sign. Matter of fact, if we get into eschatology, today we are not looking for a sign. Everybody talks about signs of the time. We as Gentiles, we don't look for a sign. We know the times are drawing near, obviously, but all through the book of the Revelation, there are signs and signs and signs, and those signs are for the Jewish people. So much we could go into that.

0: that, but I want you to notice 1 Corinthians 1:22. It's important as we study this thing about sign gifts. And by the way, there are different gifts. We see that in Romans chapter number 12. There are sign gifts. Then there's what's called service gifts. We see that in Romans chapter number 12 that are being used today. There's a gift of giving, a gift of teaching. So these are supernatural gifts that come from God. But notice there verse 22 of chapter number 1, that the Jews require a sign, but the Greeks seek after wisdom. That would be the Gentiles, if you will. Now, turn me to 1 Corinthians chapter number, let's go back in verse number 30. Chapter 12, verse 30. 1 Corinthians 12, 30. Now, you talked about the different gifts in the church at Corinth, that there is diversity of gifts. Verse number 30, do all have the gifts of healing? And of course, the answer would be no. Do all have the gift to speak with tongues? The answer would be no. Do all have the gift of interpret? No. What he's trying to point out here, they all had different gifts that the Holy Spirit bestowed on that individual as it pleased the Lord, gave that individual a supernatural gift that they could work within that church at Corinth. Then notice verse number 31. But covet earnestly the best gifts. Because we find out, if you read 1 Corinthians, man, those people wanted to speak in tongues. And we're going to see in chapter 14, that's the least of all gifts. And that's a gift, as far as the ranking, if you will, in chapter 14, says this is the least of all gifts. Anyway, he says, desire the best gifts, because I'm going to show you a more excellent way. And then he goes right into chapter number 13 about this thing about love. Though I speak with the tongues of men and of angels, have not charity, I become as a sounding brass or a tinkling cymbal. I read part of this Wednesday night, and though I had the gift of prophecy. Notice, and I'm reading through this real quick. When he says, though I speak with the tongues of men and of angels, he did not say he spoke with the tongues of men and angels. The thought was, and I'm not the Greek expert, Doug and Temple are here, they're the Greek experts. It says, if I did have that ability, if I did speak with those tongues, and if I didn't have charity, I'd become a sounding brass. And though I have, if I had the gift of prophecy, and if I could understand all mysteries, if I could understand all knowledge, if I knew all there was to know, and though I have faith that I can remove mountains and have not charity, I'm nothing. Here's another one. And though I bestow all my goods to feed the poor, and though I give my body to be burned and have not charity. Again, Paul did not say that he gave his body to be burned up. He said, even if I did, if I gave my body to be burned, even if I gave everything away, even if I spoke in these strange languages and all, even if I did that and have not love, it means nothing. And then he goes about how these things are going to cease in verse number 10. For that which is perfect is come, and that which is in part shall be done away with. Because he's preparing these Corinthian believers that these sign gifts that you have, one day they're going to disappear. You're no longer going to have them. Let me give you a good example, and I'm running out of time already, about this thing. Remember, Paul at one time had the gift of healing. Matter of fact, he had a lot of gifts. Remember when he was on that desert, that island, and there was a snake? He reached in and wasn't it a snake or something? It bit him, a poisonous snake, and he shook him off and threw him in the fire, you know? And the heathens around there was just watching, waiting for him to die. But yet he lived, so they named him, and was it Barnabas, Apollos, and Zeus or something like that? He said, no. We're not gods. But anyway, I'm just showing you that Paul had some supernatural ability. He healed people. But at the end of his ministry, that Paul writes a letter. He says, I've left Trophimus. Did I say that right? Something like that. I left him sick at Miletus. I'm bad on these. Why can't they be named Winter Haven or Auburndale or something that they have? Miletus. So anyway, I left him sick there. Why did Paul leave him sick there? Could it be Paul was losing up to that? I don't know. But I think it's probably because Paul was losing those supernatural gifts God was endowing him, because as more of the Word of God was being written, these gifts were being taken away.
1: 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Tune in next time as we continue our study through God's precious Word. Well, from now until tomorrow, May God bless you richly, is our prayer.
2: And let me do this for Clara, who's been my wonderful partner for all these years. Should you go first and I remain to walk the road alone, I'll live in memory's garden, dear, with happy days we've known. In spring, I'll watch for roses red when fades the lilac blue. And in early fall, when brown leaves call, I'll catch a glimpse of you. Should you go first and I remain for battles to be fought, each thing you've touched along the way will be a hallowed spot. I'll hear your voice, I'll see your smile, and though blindly I may grope, the memory of your helping hand will buoy me on with hope. And should you go first and I remain to finish with a scroll, no lengthening shadows shall creep in to make this life seem droll. We've known so much of happiness, and we've had our cup of joy, but memory is one gift of God that death cannot destroy. Should you go first and I remain, one thing I'd have you do: walk slowly down that long, lone path, for soon I'll follow you. And I'll want to know each step you take, that I may walk the same. For someday, someday down that lonely road, you'll hear me call your name.

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1: American Family News, I'm Rusty Pugh. It's now in the hands of the jury in Plymouth, Massachusetts, to decide if Lindsey Clancy is guilty of murder or innocent by reason of insanity. Clancy's defense claims she didn't know what she was doing when she put straps around the necks of her three young children and strangled them to death. But prosecutor Jennifer Sprague says Clancy knew exactly what she was doing.
2: Deliberate premeditation, the indifference that she showed to their pain, to their struggle, to their suffering, leaving them there on the floor with the bands around their necks, completely indifferent, because she had a plan and she was following it through. Just think of that. The being strangled and the pain and the confusion that they're going through, and it's being done by their mom. You heard about the three kids. Cora wanted to be a doctor and a mom. Dawson wanted to be a firefighter. Callan never got the chance to dream. Who knows what future he would have dreamed for himself? She killed them. She left them discarded on the basement floor like broken toys, because she was done playing the game. You know to a moral certainty, she is guilty.
1: The Justice Department announced charges against more than 80 members of a drug trafficking gang in Puerto Rico. Attorney General Todd Blanche says the U.S. also worked with Ecuador to take down more than two dozen cartel members in that country.
3: Taking the fight to the cartels with unprecedented force and efficiency makes clear that we, along with our international partners, have zero tolerance for criminal activity.
1: A Canadian conservative advocate believes that the ongoing tariff war between Canada and the U.S. will ultimately be to the U.S.'s advantage. Chad Groening has more.
4: President Donald Trump and Canadian Prime Minister Mark Carney remain at loggerheads since trade negotiations broke down, triggering the president has threatened to impose 50% tariffs on about $20 billion worth of Canadian goods. Carney responded by announcing retaliatory tariffs. Brian Rushfeld, who is the former executive director of Canada Family Action, says both countries are losing.
5: I think we've got two different reasons, though. Trump, he's got an ego problem, which is driving him putting tariffs on. In Canada, Carney, since he's been in power for the last year and a little bit, has been doing everything he can to disrupt our economy. And the reason he's disrupting the economy is he wants Canada's economy to fail. He is planning to bring Canada under one world order.
4: But the Canadian concedes that ultimately the U.S. does have the advantage because Canada depends so much on exports south of the border.
5: If we lose all of the export, we're going to have businesses closing down. And in fact, that's Carney's big concern. We're going to lose the steel industry. We're going to lose the auto industry. We're going to lose the lumber industry because of the tariffs. And I think we will lose those. If we were to stop trade at the border period, just cut everything off, no more U.S. goods coming to Canada, no Canadian goods going to the U.S., it would harm Canada much more than it would harm the U.S.
4: I'm Chad Groening.
1: Tropical Storm Dolly is now formed in the Atlantic Ocean. Eben Brown reports from Miami.
6: Tropical Storm Dolly has now formed in the Atlantic. The cyclone is still far out to sea, and while no watches or warnings are posted, the National Hurricane Center is advising people in the Leeward Islands to monitor the storm's progression. The storm could reach the islands and get close to Puerto Rico this weekend, bringing heavy rain. The storm's name of Dolly is getting some attention due to the recent passing of Dolly Parton. Those storm names are decided upon in advance as part of a predetermined list rotating every 6 years. In Miami, Eben Brown, Fox News.
1: Florida Governor Ron DeSantis unveiled the latest in a series of statues in honor of America's 250th anniversary in Lake City, Florida today. The governor joking he was able to get the statues for relatively cheap.
7: When you have other states in this country taking statues down, it's a buyer's market for us to be putting them up. And so we took advantage of that.
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in New Jersey. In New Jersey, a judge refused to grant a restraining order to a victim of domestic abuse because her husband's Islamic religious law, that Sharia law, allows husbands to do whatever they want to their life, to their wives. It's almost like you're just a piece of property, ladies. So just be very aware about that with Islam. Sharia law is creeping into the American legal system, undermining U.S. law and replacing it with Sharia. This young girl was only 17 years old when she was forced. This was an arranged marriage in their religion. She had no choice in the matter. And this fella moved her to New Jersey shortly thereafter and just started abusing her. And it's just a shame that these judges, you know, don't respect the human rights that we have here in America. You know, like I said, that's sad. Be aware of it. That's going on. That was put out by Matt Staver of Liberty Counsel. And the second one I want to address right here is a Texas judge who was disciplined for declining to officiate same-sex weddings because of her religious beliefs, has won a legal victory over the state judicial system out there. And it looks like to me there's similar litigation going on against multiple judges out there. You got these left-wing outfits like ACLU and Southern Poverty Law and all these things out there. They attack you with lawsuits, folks. And then you have to spend a lot of money trying to defend yourselves because they're trying to get you to fold. That's exactly what they're doing. They're trying to get you to fold. But First Liberty Institute announced Friday that the Travis County District Court awarded the settlement to Judge Diane Hensley in Waco, Texas. Now, get this now. Her judgment was only $10,000, but her legal fees were $630,000. But the Texas Commission of Judicial Contact was punishing her, but again, because she is declining to perform same-sex weddings. Now, folks, this was not in Delaware or New Jersey or Chicago. This was in Texas, what has historically been a red conservative state. And these people get into positions of authority like this judicial council. That's why it's very important when we go to the poll booths to thoroughly check out these judges that claim to be nonpartisan. That is baloney. We need to thoroughly check out these judges when we vote. Praise the Lord, at least here in Florida, we vote on judges. So we need to be conscious of who it is and what their precepts are. Now, let me see here. I got a couple more things here. I got to turn a couple of pages. Let's see here. All right, page number 7. There we go. Vanderbilt University just approved a young Democratic Socialist of America charter at the University of Vanderbilt. Now, the guy that was pushing this thing is a professor there at Vanderbilt, professor of Earth and Environmental Studies, an Earth worshiper. His name is Jonathan Gilligan, and he goes by they or them. He don't want to be called he. He wears lipstick and earrings in his official faculty headshot photo. Again, this is not New Jersey or California. This is Tennessee, you know, country folk. Tennessee? Yeah, Nashville? Yeah, that's where this is at, Vanderbilt University. And I got one more here. This New York City Islamic supremacist, Zohan Mamdani up there, he criticized the address on July 4th, criticizing ICE, capitalism, and the United States broadly. Just, he hates everything about America, but yet he's a mayor of the largest city in the United States of America. Well, that's all I got today, folks. Just be very aware of what we're dealing with in this world. Pray and vote. In this country, we have a right to vote. Vote. You know, the primaries are coming up. The primaries have been had. Now you got your midterms in November. I think it's November 3rd. Please vote the Bible. All right, let's get back to the music with Preach the Word right here on the Daily Manna Show.

Amen. That was Through It All by the Harper Family. You know what, folks? As much as I keep catching myself using the phrase, vote the Bible, you know what? If y'all know any songwriters out there, why don't y'all talk them into writing a song called Vote the Bible, and I'll put it right here on Gospel 90.3. All right, let's get on back to music with This Don't Feel Like Home by the King James Boys. Ain't that the truth?

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1: A going ministry for a coming.

Praise God. That was His Name Is Wonderful by Gold City. Well, folks, let me go ahead and give you all that lineup. Coming up next at 1:25 is Unshackled by Pacific Garden Missions. And then at 9 o'clock tonight, we got the Landmark Hour with Dr. Mickey Carter. That's the best preaching around. But before we go, I'd like to extend this invitation from the Lord found in Revelation chapter 3, verses 20 and 21. Behold, I stand at the door and knock. If any man hear my voice and open the door, I will come in to him and will sup with him and he with me. To him that overcometh will I grant to sit with me in my throne, even as I also overcame and am set down with my Father in his throne. Well, thank you all once again for tuning in to the Daily Manna Show here on Gospel 90.3. We'll do it again tomorrow, and may God bless you all. I'm going to leave you with Sitting Around the Table of the Lord by Gold City. Feast on, my friend.

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2: How do you do? 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The man in this story had everything he needed and most of what he wanted, and didn't even know that there was something missing until his heart and mind and life were unshackled. Lighting the darkness with true life stories of real people, this is Unshackled, dramatized and produced in Chicago by Pacific Garden Mission. Since 1877, when the doors first opened, Pacific Garden Mission has seen it all, wars, depressions, and boom times. 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The old lighthouse is here in the heart of Chicago to rescue the perishing, offering food to the hungry, rest for the weary. And everything is free to those in need, even medical and dental care. Pastors and counselors speak the truth in love, helping street people receive the greatest gift of all, new life. 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
3: I'll be out tomorrow afternoon. We have a rugby match.
4: Fine.
3: Are you sleeping on the couch tonight?
4: Might as well.
3: We'll get what you need out of our room then. I want to go to bed early.
4: All right.
3: Ron, there is something I need to tell you. I've been having feelings for one of the players on the team.
4: Feelings? What do you mean?
3: I'm attracted to her.
4: I always thought most of the women on the team were lesbians.
3: They're my friends. Don't put them down.
4: So they finally got to you, huh?
3: Well, I've struggled with these desires for a long time.
4: Well, then maybe you should find out for sure.
3: Well, maybe I will.
2: That's not the kind of revelation that makes for a happy marriage. But the man in our story had experience with rocky marriages. Over the years and through the trials, he had learned to be self-contained. But he was about to discover that self was not enough. This is the true story of Ron Tettelbach right now on Unshackled.
4: Ours was the all-American family when I was born in 1958. The youngest of three children, the only son. We regularly attended church, but only as a status symbol. We lived in a well-to-do community and traveled to Europe and the Caribbean. Dad was successful in business, but more than that, he loved to party and have a good time. He played 7 years of professional baseball, so I got to meet famous players like Mickey Mantle. My dad was always the life of the party. I enjoyed being his golf caddy and playing golf with him.
5: Hey, Ronnie, move on out about 50 yards and shag balls for me, okay?
4: Sure, Dad. Bet I can catch the balls right in the bag.
5: Bet you can't, too. Next year, maybe we can compete in the father-son tournament, huh?
4: You think I'm good enough?
5: You're much better than most kids your age. We'll have a good time regardless.
4: Oh, I can't wait.
5: Hey, Ron, I'll start with a 7-iron. Hey, guys, let's organize a golf trip to Bermuda soon and no wives, huh? We'll have the time of our lives. Hey, Ronnie, you ready?
4: Being a kind of celebrity, Dad was gone a lot and fooled around on Mom, so she eventually had an affair too, with an old friend who was Dad's business partner. With both parents pre-

0: occupied, my sisters and I had a lot of freedom to hang out with friends and do as we pleased. Once, when our parents were gone for the night, my sister threw a big party for about 100 kids. Dad found out later.
1: Now, what's this I hear about a big party on Friday night?
2: What big party?
1: Don't you play dumb with me.
2: Oh, we had a few friends over while you were gone.
1: A few friends? Well, one of my buddies drove by the house and said there were so many cars on the street he could hardly get by. He was mad at me for not inviting him to the party. I said, what party?
2: Well, I didn't know all those people would show up.
1: Ah, you didn't, huh? Well, you have no business throwing a party when we're gone, and you know it.
2: Oh, we cleaned up after it, Dad. You didn't even know until he told you.
1: Don't you talk back to me. You went too far this time, young lady. You're grounded for a month.
0: My sister was always getting in trouble for rebellion, while I was more compliant. Once when I was about 7, I accidentally set the curtains on fire using my wood-burning set. And I felt so bad, I asked my parents to cancel my birthday party as punishment. I wanted to please, not rebel. But I also wanted to fit in with the crowd. So I started smoking pot in junior high, even with my sisters.
2: You guys, the only way to see this movie is to get high. Come on, Ron, have a hit.
0: That good, huh?
2: It's fantastic. You won't believe the colors.
0: Dad would blow a gasket if he knew what we were doing.
2: What he doesn't know won't hurt him.
0: Does he know about those phone calls Mom gets? The ones where nobody says anything when we answer?
2: He knows. Not much he can do about it, though.
0: You think they're gonna get divorced?
2: Nah, I don't think so. They never fight.
0: But Mom and Dad did get divorced. Larry, Dad's partner and friend, divorced his wife and married Mom, then moved into our house, while Dad moved into our new stepfather's apartment. Dad remained a friend to Larry and to Mom. After my stepfather took us on a skiing vacation to Aspen, Dad took us to Vail. I felt like a pawn in a game of chess for a while. This went on for about a year, during which time I spent weekends with Dad.
1: So, how are things at home?
0: Not too good.
1: Well, what do you mean?
0: I think Larry's feeling guilty about leaving his family, Dad.
1: Oh?
0: He's going back to them, I think.
1: Are you kidding?
0: Mom said he was leaving.
1: Well, how's she taking this?
0: She didn't say much, but she's kind of down.
1: Well, look, tell her I'm sorry it didn't work out. No, I'll tell her myself when I take you home.
0: Mom, I'm home.
1: She must be upstairs.
0: I'll run up and tell her you're here. Mom, Dad's here. Mom? Mom?
3: Let me alone.
0: What's wrong, Mom? Are you all right?
3: Who cares? Nobody cares. Go away.
0: Mom, Dad's downstairs. He wants to see you.
3: It'll all be over soon.
0: Oh, man. Dad! Dad, help! I need you!
4: Mom had taken a whole bottle of sleeping pills. We rushed her to the hospital where they saved her life. After that, she was treated at a psychiatric hospital for several months, and of course, I was left more or less on my own, even in high school, since she was preoccupied with her own problems. I quit smoking entirely when I was 16 because I didn't want to ruin my lungs, but I continued to drink a lot.
5: What's with that guy, Ron? He's being a real jerk.
0: Yeah, I know.
5: You know, I think he's after your girlfriend.
0: You think so?
5: Well, why else would he keep making snide comments like that?
0: Just ignore him, man.
5: No, if he says one more word, I'm gonna punch him out.
0: He's just drunk.
6: Hey, pig face, you're ugly, you know that.
0: Are you jerk? I'll show you!
4: One of them used a broken beer bottle to slash my arm to the bone, and I couldn't stop the bleeding. Meanwhile, the bouncers forced us all outside and called an ambulance. They sped us to the hospital where Dad met us.
1: They said you were hurt in the fight. What happened?
4: Barroom brawl, Dad. Two guys went after my friend, so I jumped in. Two against one isn't fair.
1: Yeah. Boy, from the looks of that wound, they fought dirty.
4: Yeah. This guy broke a beer bottle on John's head, then slashed my arm with it.
1: Did you know him?
4: No, never met him before.
1: Well, I'll tell you, I'm going to make him pay for this.
4: Dad, do you think they can fix my arm?
1: Oh, yeah. Don't worry, son. I'll get you the best doctors I can find.
4: Whew. I'm getting kind of groggy.
1: I'll be right here, Ronnie. You doing okay, son? You're coming out of the anesthetic.
4: Oh, I think so. It's strange. I thought I heard a baseball game on TV.
1: You did. The Yankees are winning.
4: I must have been dreaming because I kept hearing the same strikeout over and over again.
1: No, you were dreaming. Ron Guidry has struck out 18 batters. That's a record.
4: I still have my arm, huh?
1: Oh, yeah. The doctor said it took 56 stitches to sew you up on the outside.
4: Wow.
1: And that doesn't count the microsurgery inside. They had to reattach the nerve in your biceps.
4: You think I'll be able to play baseball again?
1: Oh, you bet. We'll be playing before you know it.
4: Sports was always important to my dad. When he was in college at Yale, he was captain of the baseball team the year after former President George Bush was captain. So they knew each other and were still friends. I was active in sports too, playing baseball and soccer in high school and taught skiing in the winter. But after the surgery, my arm was never quite the same. One day while I was still in the sling, Dad and I tried playing tennis together, and I could see he was brooding about my injury.
7: 15 love.
4: Oh, I'm sorry, Dad. I'm not doing very well here.
7: It's that kid's fault for cutting you.
4: Can we take a break?
7: Yeah, sure.
4: Whew.
1: You sore?
4: Yeah, it's harder to play with a sling than I thought, even if it is on the other arm.
1: You still don't have any feeling in the last two fingers, huh?
4: No. Too far out from the cut. The doc said I may never regain feeling there, but I can live with it.
1: I'm going to tell you, Ronnie. I'm going to go see the guy that did this to you and take care of him personally.
4: Dad.
1: I mean it. He's not going to get away with what he did to you. I'm going to make him pay for this.
8: In a moment, Ron will tell us what he learned about vengeance.
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4: Let it go, Dad.
1: You gotta be kidding.
4: No, I mean it. Forgive and forget.
1: But you've got permanent damage to your arm.
4: I know, but I can live with it. It's over.
1: You bet it is.
4: That's the real damage, Dad. Don't you see? All that bitterness is not good for you or me. It's better to forgive and let it go.
1: I don't think I can do that. And I don't see how you can do it either.
4: I don't know how to forgive either, Dad. But it's the best thing to do. Dad never said any more about vengeance, and I was glad. Sports was still important to me, and I played rugby and soccer in college. Rugby is a very social game with many beer drinking traditions, so we all drank a lot. Our dorm was also forming a water polo team, and that's how I met a girl I'll call Jean, who also lived in the dorm.
10: Hi, Ron. Are you getting ready for the big splash out tonight?
4: Nah, I'm just relaxing after a hard day in class.
10: Well, what was hard about it?
4: The hangover from last night's party. The rugby team plays hard, and I don't mean on the field.
10: How do you keep your grades up?
4: Osmosis, I guess. I sure don't read. Hate to read.
10: You mean that?
4: You don't need to read for math class. The others, I just listen and take good notes.
10: Oh, but you have to read a book for history.
4: My buddy told me what the book was about, and I wrote an essay for the final based on what he told me.
10: And you passed?
4: I got a better grade than he did. You don't have to read if you pay attention.
10: I could learn a lot from you.
4: Like my dad, I also like to party and have a good time. Jean and I dated, but I wasn't ready to settle down. But she had other ideas.
10: We've been dating a long time, Ron. Why don't we get married?
4: Huh.

0: a lot to me, Jean, you know that. But I don't want to get married.
1: Well, you sure know how to hurt a girl.
0: I'm just being honest. Maybe I'm not cut out for marriage.
1: That really hurts me because I put everything into this relationship, Ron. I thought you did too.
0: Can't we just have a good time together? What's wrong with that?
1: But I was hoping for marriage. I want to marry you, Ron.
0: Honey, don't cry. I didn't mean to hurt you.
1: I thought you loved me.
0: I do.
1: Well, then why don't we get married?
0: I gave in, and we were married. Our first child was born, and everything seemed okay. Not great, but okay. I stopped drinking altogether after college when I saw that alcohol wasn't getting me anywhere. As a salesman, I was fairly successful. Even so, our marriage began to deteriorate. After our second child was born, Jean became increasingly unhappy.
1: Ron, if I can get a sitter, why don't we go out somewhere tonight?
0: I've been out all day. I want to stay home.
1: What about me?
0: Well, didn't you play rugby today?
1: Yes, and some of the girls are getting together for pizza tonight. We could join them.
0: Oh, they're not my type.
1: Ron.
0: You know what I think about most of them.
1: They're my friends, so you must think the same about me.
0: Well, if the shoe fits, wear it. Oh, that was real cute, Jean. You just barely missed me.
1: You're lucky my aim is bad.
0: Well, thanks. I think I'll sleep on the sofa tonight. Months went by as I continued to sleep on the sofa most of the time, and neither of us seemed to mind. I had always been self-contained, not letting things bother me, and this was no exception. Then came the bombshell.
1: Well, I know for sure now. I am a lesbian.
0: Oh, that's quite a shock, Jean. But I guess I can live with it.
1: Well, I don't want to live like this, Ron. I've been unhappy for a long time.
0: So have I. But I'm willing to stay with you and try to work something out.
1: I don't want to. I want a divorce, Ron.
0: You can't mean it. What about the children?
1: Oh, they'll be much better off in a home where love is.
0: I'm not going to give up and lose my kids.
1: You can see them on the weekends, Ron. Look, I'm leaving. I have got to get on with my life.
0: Jean continued to pursue a relationship with another woman and filed for divorce. At first, I lost a lot of weight after she left, but then I stabilized. Once again, I handled a bad situation in a decent way and kept my problems to myself. I drove a lot as part of my job and listened to the radio, mostly sports and rock and roll. Then I got bored and began listening to Christian stations.
2: The Bible says in John chapter 3, verse 16, "For God so loved the world that he gave his only begotten Son, that whosoever believeth in him should not perish, but have everlasting life." That's quite a gift, isn't it? Everlasting life. You'd think you would have to do something extraordinary to earn anything that valuable. But the Bible says you can't earn it, and you don't deserve it. Eternal life is a gift from God, and all you have to do is believe in Christ, in his sacrifice for your sin. Jesus said in John chapter 14, verse 6, "I am the way, the truth, and the life. No man cometh unto the Father but by me." There's only one way to God, the way of the cross. It's a free gift to you, but it cost God everything. Well, look at it this way. If you get a present wrapped in a box and you put it in a closet and never open it, you have never received the gift. You don't know what's in the package, and it has never benefited you. Well, Jesus gave us the gift of salvation. But you have to receive the gift by believing in him.
0: I had been listening to Christian radio for months when I heard this program. At the end of the message, I prayed to receive Jesus Christ as my Lord and Savior. I didn't realize at the time the magnitude of what happened at that moment. I thought God would be happy to have me. After all, I never fooled around on my wife, didn't do drugs, and was basically honest. Somehow, God gave me a desire to read the Bible.

0: the guy who hated to read. It took me a year and a half, but it revealed many truths that had been hidden from me.
1: Ronnie, you're reading the Bible. Why?
0: It's the most amazing book, Dad. Awesome.
1: How so?
0: Well, I always thought I was a pretty good guy, but in the sight of God, everyone is a sinner.
1: Now, wait a minute. I don't believe that. Most people try to do what's right.
0: But we can't. That's the problem. We can't because we're born with a sin nature separated from God. It says here in Jeremiah chapter 17, verse 9, "The heart is deceitful above all things and desperately wicked. Who can know it?"
1: Okay, I'll go along with that, but people can change.
0: Yes, with God's help. He promises to give us a new heart when we believe in Christ. And it's true. I'm not the same as I once was.
1: Ronnie, you were always a good kid.
0: No, I wasn't, Dad. That's the point. No matter how good you look on the outside, you're a wicked sinner without Christ. I received him more than a year ago, and I thought I wasn't so bad, but now I know the truth. I see the wickedness in my own heart, the inability to face the truth and resolve difficult matters by pretending I'm okay, when internally, I'm having a real struggle.
1: Oh, it sounds to me like you've gone overboard on religion.
0: It's Jesus, Dad, and there's no other name under heaven by which you must be saved.
1: Now, I don't believe that. Many roads lead to God.
0: Your lack of belief doesn't change the reality of this truth, Dad. God is exclusive. Luke chapter 9, verse 35 says, "And there came a voice out of the cloud saying, 'This is my beloved Son. Hear ye him.'" Later, Jesus said in John chapter 14, verse 6, "I am the way, the truth, and the life. No man cometh unto the Father but by me."
1: I'm sorry, Ron. I just can't go along with that.
0: My family was not open to the gospel, but I found a good church that taught the Bible. They had a singles group that met to play volleyball, and that's how I met Mary Ann. I wanted to go out with her.
2: I'm sorry, Ron. I'm dating someone already.
0: Well, can't you go out with me as well?
2: Oh, that wouldn't be fair. Besides, you're a lot older than I am.
0: 12 years isn't that much.
2: What happened between you and your wife?
0: We're divorced. She left me for a woman.
2: Oh.
0: It was during this period that I came to the Lord.
2: Well, what's been her response to your salvation?
0: She said that men wrote the Bible, and she doesn't trust men. And also, the Bible condemns her homosexuality.
2: Oh, that's really sad, Ron.
0: Yeah, I agree.
2: What about your kids?
0: Oh, I see them every week, and we have a great relationship. Fortunately, their mother doesn't tear me down to them. She encourages them to spend time with me.
2: You know, your life sounds so complicated, Ron. I'm sorry. I don't think we should be anything more but friends right now.
0: Let's pray about it. I held her hand and prayed, but 6 months went by and we were nothing more than friends who saw each other at church once a week. Mary Ann took care of an elderly woman at night, and one night she called me well after midnight. Hello?
3: Ron, I'm sorry to bother you, but I need to talk to someone.
0: What's wrong?
3: I'm scared. I know I shouldn't be, but I am. I called my boyfriend, but he was no help.
0: Why are you scared?
3: I feel so alone.
0: Oh, Marianne, you're never alone. The Lord is always with you, always.
3: I know, but...
0: Why don't you get your Bible and let's read, starting with the Psalms.
3: Oh, thank you, Ron.
0: Anytime. Let's see. Psalm 27 is a good one. I'll read first.
3: Okay.
0: "The Lord is my light and my salvation. Whom shall I fear? The Lord is the strength of my life. Of whom shall I be afraid?" That happened several times during the next 6 months. Then Mary Ann broke up with her boyfriend, and we went out a few times before I asked her to marry me. She said yes. We've been married for 7 years, and God gave us 2 sons and a daughter. From time to time, I sent my father tapes and tracts, but he rejected Christ, though he still listened to me politely because he loved me. Then he got cancer and was on his third marriage. He and his wife believed in positive thinking, that he would be healed, but my sisters and I were summoned to his bedside as the end drew near.
1: I'm gonna beat this thing, Ron. You'll see.
0: Dad, I came to say goodbye.
1: Huh?
0: They say you're gonna die soon.
1: Is that true?
0: Yes, Dad. Your wife didn't want to tell you. Won't you invite Jesus into your heart before it's too late?
4: I'm all right, son. I'm not worried.
0: You can know for sure that you will go to heaven, Dad. Jesus said, I am the resurrection and the life. Don't you want that assurance?
1: Ronnie, there's nothing wrong with me.
0: God is not willing that any should perish. So you can ask his forgiveness any time, Dad. Right up to the end, you can ask Jesus to save you.
1: No, I'll be fine. Don't worry.
0: I love you, Dad. You're a great father to me. But Jesus loves you even more. My father died a week later. He was a great man by the world standards, but the world standards won't get you into heaven. Only Jesus can do that. I pray that Dad reached out to Christ before he died. I'm not a celebrity as he was, but I will make sure that our children hear the gospel and grow up observing the teachings of the Bible being demonstrated in my life. It isn't enough to be self-contained. You have to be God-controlled. God bless Christian Radio for bringing the wonderful gospel message of Jesus into my life.
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1: American Family News, I'm Rusty Pugh. A jury has begun deliberating in the murder trial of Lindsay Clancy. She strangled and killed her three young children in a case that has drawn attention to postpartum mental health. Clancy has pleaded not guilty by reason of lack of criminal responsibility. Her lawyers argue she was experiencing postpartum psychosis when she killed Cora, Dawson, and Callan Clancy at the family's Massachusetts home in January 2023. Prosecutors say Clancy planned the killings and understood her actions were wrong. Jurors must decide whether she was criminally responsible and, if so, exactly what crimes she committed. More cities are doing away with controversial license plate reader cameras over privacy concerns.
2: The list is growing of cities and local governments canceling contracts with license plate reader companies, including Flock, which operates a nationwide network of cameras that can track vehicles and provide information to law enforcement. Police have called the cameras a vital tool in crime fighting, though critics say the tech raises privacy and civil liberties concerns. Tempe, Arizona, and Fort Wayne, Indiana, the latest of dozens of cities to part ways with Flock cameras that are also the subject of mistakes and misuse by law enforcement officers. Jeff Manasso, Fox News.
1: Voters in California will be casting ballots on whether to implement a one-time tax on billionaires. William Longines reporting from Los Angeles.
3: California's Democratic Party and union supporters proposing a $100 billion wealth tax to offset Trump cuts to Medicare. The fight isn't over capital gains or a surcharge on income, but a one-time 5% tax on every billionaire's asset. Cars, real estate, stocks. That's $50 million in taxes for every $1 billion in net worth.

0: even when the books themselves covered standard academic topics.
1: And so it's blatant hostility to any kind of religious content. So it's a great program for parents. The problem is that they're discriminating and trying to reach actually into the homeschool program to try to eliminate anything that's faith-based at all from their curriculum, even if it's secular curriculum published by a faith-based publisher.
0: Sasser argued that the restriction directly violates high court precedents protecting religious options in private education programs.
1: This is actually not just a fight about homeschooling. It's a fight about private education and whether or not the government can say, look, we'll provide vouchers, but we're not going to do it if it's religious.
0: I'm Chris Woodward.
2: A fresh reading suggests employment in the U.S. is still stable. Jenny Casola reporting.
3: Another weekly update on the job market suggests layoffs remain subdued. There were 203,000 new claims for unemployment benefits filed last week, down 4,000 from the previous week, and the number of continuing claims, those remaining on benefits for the week of August 15th, declined to 1.77 million. The small changes in jobless claims continue to suggest employers are holding off on large layoffs. Stability in the job market has supported the Federal Reserve holding off on raising interest rates, even though the most recent inflation reading, the PCE price index, came in hotter than expected for July. Jenny Coselda, Fox News.
2: The S&P 500 rose 0.7% today, the Dow Jones Industrial Average up 172 points, and the NASDAQ Composite climbed 1.4%. 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
4: 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And today's good news verse of the day is found in Micah chapter 7, verse 8. Rejoice not against me, O mine enemy. When I fall, I shall arise. When I sit in darkness, the Lord shall be a light unto me. Again, that's found in Micah chapter 7, verse 8. Your good news verse of the day.
5: Weather forecast for today, we have a high of 90 degrees with some mostly cloudy skies and stray showers later on today. And then tonight we have a low of 74 degrees with partly cloudy skies. 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

0: That's an incredible
1: turn right there, man. That's incredible.
0: That's good. Yeah. I like that.
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0: Now, what you've brought me today is truly remarkable. This is a pristine ceramic mug featuring a cartoon cat saying, "I hate Mondays." Notice the subtle coffee stain from circa 2012.
1: Wow, is it worth a lot?
0: If you were to take this to a high-end boutique in New York, you could easily expect to pay an arm and a leg. But tell me, where did you actually acquire it?
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1: It was 50 cents, and the lady at the register gave me a free lollipop.
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1: American Family News, I'm Robert Thornton. A jury began deliberating today in the murder trial of Lindsay Clancy. She is accused of strangling her three young children in a case that has drawn attention to postpartum mental health. Clancy has pleaded not guilty by reason of lack of criminal responsibility. Her attorneys argue she was experiencing postpartum psychosis when she killed the children at the family's Massachusetts home in 2023. President Donald Trump signed an executive order today changing the name of Lake Ontario.
2: We're going to be changing the name of Lake Ontario, effective immediately, to Lake America. Do you have anything to say about it, Ben?
3: Yes, sir. So this is a straightforward but important executive order. It directs Secretary Burgum and the Department of the Interior to update the Geographic Names Information Service to reflect that Lake, once known as Lake Ontario, will, from this day forward, be known as Lake America.
1: The move is reminiscent of last year's effort to rename the Gulf of Mexico the Gulf of America. President Trump heads to Texas today to raise money in a critical midterm Senate race. Here's Fox's Jared Halpern.
4: The Lone Star State has emerged as a Senate battleground, with Democrat James Tallarico leading Republican Attorney General Ken Paxton in some polls.
5: Republicans are going to win Texas, let me tell you.
4: White House Press Secretary Karoline Leavitt says President Trump is hosting a fundraiser in Houston tonight for the RNC to continue a cash advantage over Democrats.
5: I also know he's going to be out there traversing the country, meeting with everyday Americans and campaigning on behalf of the great Republican candidates across the board.
4: Recent polling also shows a tighter than expected governor's race in Texas. At the White House, Jared Halpern, Fox News.
1: Rescue efforts continue after flash floods swept through Nepal and southern China, with hundreds killed and more than 1,400 people missing. Fox's Jeff Paul reports.
6: Security camera footage from Nepal shows people on the ground had only seconds to find safety. A wall of water, mud, and debris swept away people, cars, and buses, as well as many buildings that stood in the way. Initially, the U.S. Geological Survey reported an earthquake in the area minutes before the flash flood. But the USGS now believes it was a powerful landslide that struck. One theory, part of a glacier broke off, triggering an avalanche of ice and rock, which in turn caused those floods. And rescue efforts could not be more difficult. Roads have been buried in mud, and several of those critical bridges were ripped away during those floods.
1: Tropical storm Dolly has now formed in the Atlantic Ocean. Here's Fox's Eben Brown.
7: Tropical storm Dolly has now formed in the Atlantic. The cyclone is still far out to sea, and while no watches or warnings are posted, the National Hurricane Center is advising people in the Leeward Islands to monitor the storm's progression. The storm could reach the islands and get close to Puerto Rico this weekend, bringing heavy rain. The storm's name of Dolly is getting some attention due to the recent passing of Dolly Parton. Those storm names are decided upon in advance as part of a predetermined list rotating every 6 years. In Miami, Eben Brown, Fox News.
1: Nearly 25,000 pounds of frozen buffalo chicken is being recalled. Here's Fox's Deborah Valentine.
8: The recall's been announced due to an inspection lapse. It involves Shanghai Ravioli Corporation's frozen, not ready to eat buffalo chicken rangoon and mozzarella sticks. The products were shipped to five states: Maine, Massachusetts, New Hampshire, Rhode Island, and Vermont. All have sell-by dates from July 8, 2026 to June 29, 2027. The Department of Agriculture's Food and Safety Inspection Service says the affected products bear false marks of inspection with establishment number EST18004. The products should be thrown away or returned to their place of purchase. Deborah Valentine, Fox News.
1: Freddie Mac said the average rate on a 30-year mortgage edged up to almost 6.67% this week, back to where it was 4 weeks ago. Borrowing costs on a 15-year fixed-rate mortgage also rose this week to 5.98%. That is all our time for this version of the news. You can see more news online at AFM.net. I'm Robert Thornton.
9: 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And today's good news verse of the day is found in Micah chapter 7, verse 8. Rejoice not against me, O mine enemy.

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0: 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And now, here's Dr. Hester.
1: And welcome to the Higher Ground Radio Program. I am your host, Scott Hester. It's a blessing to be with you today. And we do trust that you are living your life on higher ground and that you are experiencing the blessings of the Lord in your life. You can be gathering your things together now, something to write with and something to write on, and your King James Bible. We'll be looking today in the book of Colossians, chapter number 1, as we continue our study on this subject, four essentials. And the Apostle Paul is writing by inspiration of the Holy Spirit of God to the believers at Colossae, and he's giving them these four essentials that we'll find in the text. This is the sixth broadcast on this subject, and so we'll take some time in review, and then we'll move forward. Colossians chapter number 1 is where we'll study from today. We do covet your prayers for our ministry, the ministry of Operation Rock, reaching our Caribbean. And we invite you to visit our ministry website at www.operationrock.com. And the website address is one word, and the rock is spelled R-O-C. 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You can also follow us on Facebook by following me, Scott Hester, on Facebook. Or you can also follow Operation Rock Reaching Our Caribbean also on Facebook. And then we also cover your prayers for the college on the island of St. Vincent, the Baptist Bible College of the Caribbean. And you can go to the college website, BaptistBibleCollegeOfTheCaribbean.com, get information about the college. You can also follow us on Facebook at Baptist Bible College of the Caribbean, and you'll find us there on Facebook, and we give updates frequently and all that God is doing at the college campus. And so we cover your prayers for the college and for the work and the ministry of Operation Rock. Certainly grateful for all that God has done and what God is doing in working with the fundamental pastors and missionaries in the Caribbean region. And today we greet our friends on the island of Antigua at the Caribbean Radio Lighthouse. And for many years, those folks have helped produce the program, and we're so grateful. And if you're listening in that part of the West Indies and the Caribbean Islands, we greet you. And if I'm preaching on your island in a church near you, I would love to meet you. And so often we have folks come up to us and they tell us that they listen to the radio program. It's always such a blessing to meet our listeners. And so if you're anywhere near where I'm preaching, I'd love to meet you. And then our friends at Gospel 90.3 WLVF in Central Florida, and we're certainly grateful for the radio station there, those folks that have helped produce the program for so many years, so many friends there in Central Florida. And Gospel 90.3 WLVF is a ministry of Landmark Baptist Church, which is our home church. And so when we're not traveling, that is where we attend church, and grateful for all that God is doing there. And wherever you're listening to us from around the world via those respective radio stations, we're so grateful that you've tuned in today. Four essentials, Colossians chapter 1, look in verse number 9. Verse number 9 gives us the first essential. The Bible says, "For this cause we also, since the day we heard it, do not cease to pray for you, and to desire that you might be filled with the knowledge of his will and all wisdom and spiritual understanding." So the first essential that we learned of back in recent broadcast is this: the knowledge of his will. This is an essential for the Christian life, the knowledge of his will. Now, we know the will of God is the word of God, and we know the word of God is the wisdom of God. And so you see the word knowledge in verse number 9, you see the word wisdom, and you see the word spiritual understanding. All of those are combined, and they give us the knowledge of God's will. So the first essential is the knowledge of his will. Look in verse 10. "That you might walk worthy of the Lord unto all pleasing, and being fruitful in every good work, and increasing in the knowledge of God." So the second essential is a worthy walk. We find that in verse number 10. And here's what we've learned: a worthy walk pleases God. You see the word pleasing in the verse. A worthy walk, number two, not only pleases God, but it produces fruit through good works. You see the word fruitful in the verse. And then a worthy walk, it pleases God, number one. A worthy walk produces fruit through good works, number two. And then number three, a worthy walk promotes growth. And we see that with the word increasing. And so we have two of the four essentials. During the last broadcast, we begin talking about the third one, and we find the third essential in verse number 11, strengthened with all might, according to his glorious power, unto all patience and long-suffering with joyfulness. So the third essential is abundant power. We see this in the word strengthened with all might. Now, I want you to notice what the Apostle Paul says. He uses the word patience, and he uses the word long-suffering, and he uses the word joyfulness. He's using these words by inspiration of the Holy Spirit of God as he's writing to the believers at Colossae as, don't miss this, he is sitting in a Roman prison. He talks about joy and patience and long-suffering. The Apostle Paul had the strength of the Holy Spirit of God in his life. We looked during the last broadcast at 2 Corinthians chapter 12, where he asked that whatever a thorn in the flesh was, he asked that it would be removed. God gave him the grace, and God said, Jesus said, my strength is sufficient for thee. That strength was Holy Spirit strength, the strength of the power of God. So specifically, we're talking about a strength that's not for show, but a strength that helps us through suffering, the suffering of trials. So let me ask you a question today. This is an essential in the Christian life, not only the knowledge of his will, not only a worthy walk, but a power that we might be able to have strength for suffering. So are you called to suffer today? Are there things in your life that you're going through? Maybe it's trials, maybe it's difficult circumstances or hard times, and you're going through situations in your life that you're not sure why or what God is trying to do in your life. May I say to you today, would you ask the Lord for an abundant power that you might be strengthened, verse 11, with all might? This is the third essential. So we find in the text strength for suffering. But then number two, we also find this. We also find as we study the Word of God that there is not only strength for suffering, but there's also strength for standing. And we're living in a day, dear friend of mine, where we need to stand. Someone said this many, many years ago, if we don't stand for something, will fall for anything. So I want you to take your Bibles and I want you to see about the matter of standing. You see, the abundant power is for strength for suffering, but the abundant power in verse number 11 is also strength for standing. Find your place in the book of Ephesians, and let's look here in Ephesians chapter 6. And let's talk about standing for what is right. And there are many places that we could go, but if you look in Ephesians chapter 6 and in verse number 11, the Bible says, put on the whole armor of God, that you may be able to stand, there's the word, against the wiles of the devil. You know the passage of Scripture here. It's talking about the armor of God. Look in verse 12, for we wrestle not against flesh and blood, but against principalities, against powers, against the rulers of the darkness of this world, against spiritual wickedness in high places. So there is a battle that's going on. It is not a battle of flesh and blood. It is a spiritual battle. The Bible teaches us that we're to put on the whole armor of God. I used to tell our people when I pastored that we need to get up every morning and we need to put on the armor. Don't leave the armor sitting in the corner. Put on that spiritual armor and wear that spiritual armor throughout the day because of the wiles, verse number 11, of the devil. We are to stand, the Bible's clear, against the wiles of the devil. What is a wile? The Bible talks about the wiles of the devil. These are cunning arts. These are deceitful acts or craft or trickery. This is the wiles of the devil. There is spiritual wickedness in high places. Because of that, we are to put on the whole armor of God. We see the word stand in verse number 11. We see the word withstand in verse number 13. Look there. Wherefore, take unto you the whole armor of God, that ye may be able to withstand in the evil day, and having done all, to stand. So we see the word stand, and we also see the word withstand. The word withstand means this: to oppose, to resist. So let's be clear. There are some things that we are to oppose. There are some things that we are to resist, that being the wiles of the devil, but there are some things that we should stand for and stand with. And so the Bible gives us our armor, verse 14, stand therefore, having your loins girt about with truth, and having on the breastplate of righteousness, and your feet shod with the preparation of the gospel of peace. Above all, taking the shield of faith, wherewith ye may be able to quench all the fiery darts of the wicked, and take the helmet of salvation and the sword of the Spirit, which is the word of God. I'm not preaching on the armor today, not teaching on the armor today. I'm just teaching this, that there are some things that we should withstand, some things that we should oppose or resist, but there are also some things that we should stand for. And in Colossians chapter 1 and verse number 11, when the Apostle Paul talked about strengthened with all might, we understand that that strength was for suffering, but we also understand that that strength was for serving. And may I say to you today, we can't serve the Lord like we're supposed to serve the Lord without His strength, that being the power of the Holy Spirit of God that lives within the life of the believer. So in verse number 11, strengthened, back in Colossians 1, strengthened

0: with all might. This is a strength for suffering. This is a strength for standing. It is also a strength for serving. And the Bible teaches us that we are to serve the Lord with gladness, Psalm 100. And so we find this abundant power, this essential that is necessary for our life, the power of the Holy Spirit. If we're going to live the Christian life effectively, we must have these four essentials. Number one, the knowledge of His will, verse number 9. Number two, a worthy walk, verse number 10. Essential number 3 is an abundant power, that is the Holy Spirit power. And we find that in verse number 11. And then the fourth essential, and this is important, we must have a thankful spirit. Look in verse 12, giving thanks unto the Father, which hath made us meet to be partakers of the inheritance of the saints in light. We must have a thankful spirit. So what are we to be thankful for? Well, let's look at four things concerning the things that we need to be thankful for. We see in verse number 12, we see the word inheritance. I'm thankful today that we have an inheritance. The Bible teaches us a lot about our inheritance. Romans chapter 8 and verse number 17 is a good place. And also Titus chapter number 3 and verse number 7. We should have a thankful spirit. It's essential that we be thankful. A person who is unthankful will be unsuccessful in the Christian life. We must have a thankful spirit. That involves our inheritance. But then in verse 13, we see the word delivered. So we have deliverance. We should be thankful that we have been delivered. And then the Bible teaches us in verse number 14, we see the word redemption. So a thankful spirit gives us the thought of an inheritance that we have, a deliverance that we have, a redemption that we have. And then the Bible also teaches us in verse number 21 about a reconciliation that we have. All of these things should point us to having a thankful, or should cause us to have a thankful spirit. These are the four essentials that the Apostle Paul begins as he writes this letter from prison to the believers at Colossae. Now, I challenge you to study this chapter on your own and to study this book on your own, marvelous book. And we trust that this study has been a blessing to you. Until the next time we meet, may the Lord bless you as you serve Him. Have a good day.
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1: With SRN News, I'm Bob Agnew in Washington. Amid the ongoing heated rhetoric about trade between the U.S. and Canada, President Trump makes another change, this time to a body of water to the north.
2: President Trump changed the name of the Gulf of Mexico to the Gulf of America. Now he's looking north. The president in the Oval Office with a new map and telling reporters he's renaming Lake Ontario and calling it Lake America.
1: That is correspondent Laura Winters. Canadian military spending is on the rise. Companies are expanding into defense contracting. One company known for luxury parkas is now making high-tech military gear. The Canadian government is investing billions to reduce reliance on American supply. Iran's economy poised for more instability now as the administration tries to convince other countries to end their financial dealings with the Islamic regime there. A decision by the United Arab Emirates to suspend trade relations was the first victory for the administration. New details emerging about an Iranian plot targeting a world leader's family right here in the U.S.
3: Israeli Prime Minister Benjamin Netanyahu says Iran tried to murder one of his sons. A U.S. law enforcement source identifies the target as his eldest son, Yair, who was living near Miami. Israeli reports say Yair was moved out of the area after intelligence determined an Iranian cell was already on the ground.
1: That is Willie Nelson. California and the government battling over hospice fraud.
4: California has been a focus of the Trump administration's crackdown on fraud and federally funded health care programs, with more than 1,000 California hospices removed from Medicare since early 2025. Federal officials estimate that L.A. County alone accounts for an estimated $3.5 billion in fraudulent hospice claims. The state says it's doing its part to tackle the issue. California has revoked nearly 500 licenses since putting a moratorium on new hospices in 2021 and in June adopted long-awaited emergency regulations that set more stringent criteria for approving new licenses. Bernie Bennett reporting.
1: And this is SRN News. Planned Parenthood is directing the legal war on life, as Michael Harrington explains.
5: According to a piece in the Daily Caller, right after the Supreme Court overturned Roe v. Wade, officials with the nation's largest abortion business contacted attorneys general in blue states. Planned Parenthood provided them with a 14-point plan for using the law to protect and promote abortion in their states. The Daily Caller reports the AGs have gone ahead and applied much of the Planned Parenthood blueprint, including working to amend state constitutions. Michael Harrington reporting.
1: New research out now from the Barna Group in partnership with Gloo that finds that pastors and Christians alike expressing concern about artificial intelligence getting scripture wrong. Nearly three quarters of U.S. adults, 83% of practicing Christians, and 94% of pastors say they worry about that, yet only 1 in 20 pastors think AI should be entirely avoided when it comes to questions about passages of scripture. This is SRN News. We're learning more about Dolly Parton's incredible philanthropy, and we get a report from Jason Walker.
6: The Library of Congress calls Parton a titan of children's literacy for the millions of free books she provided every month through her Imagination Library. She also gave $1 million to Vanderbilt University's Medical Center to help develop Moderna's COVID-19 vaccine. She purchased an entire Nashville mall to support the surrounding black neighborhood. Some estimates say Dolly Parton gave away at least $200 million. Jason Walker reporting.
1: There's a move to name an airport after the late country music icon. Dolly Parton fans now circulating a petition to rename Nashville International.

as the sun rises and I get to get up out of my bed and I begin to go amongst the byways and hedges and compel them to come in, telling the world about Jesus. Each and every day of my life, I'm confronted with Satan as he comes on the scene and tries his best to take my testimony away. 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He causes all the doubts and the troubles and the heartaches. 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

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This is Heading Home on Gospel 90.3.

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0: Mrs. Loretta Walker. The closer a woman's heart is to the heart of God, the better able she is to thrive in her relationships with others. In that spirit, here's the host of CW Today, Mrs. Loretta Walker.
1: I'd like to read you a verse from Romans 8, verse 31. It says, "What shall we then say to these things? If God be for us, who could be against us?" Now, when I read that verse the other day, I thought, you know, that's talking about the power of God. And we know from Scripture that God is power. It says in Psalm 62:11, "God hath spoken once, twice have I heard this, that power belongeth unto God." So power, strength, ability, that all comes from God. And one plus God is a majority. So if I have God, who is all powerful, then I've got everything, ladies. You don't have to worry about it. My mind is reminded in Judges 16 when Samson lost his power. You remember the story, how he was joking around and teasing with Delilah, and finally gave her the knowledge of all his power. And she cut his hair, and he lost his power. And then I almost can't even read in Scripture what it was like for Samson when he was powerless. You know, they poked out his eyes. He had to be led around by a boy servant. It was pitiful. In my mind, it was just pitiful. But Samson knew where to go back to get the power, because he asked for it back in Judges 8:16-28. And Samson called unto the Lord and said, "O Lord God, remember me, I pray thee, and strengthen me, I pray thee." So he said there, I've lost my power, God, but I want it back again. Now, do you feel tired today? You feel like, I don't have the strength, I don't have the power. Well, you know what? You need God, because one plus God is a majority. One, you plus your God is a majority, and you can win at anything. So if you're feeling tired, let's just call on God and ask him to give us strength. 2 Timothy 3:5 says, "Having a form of godliness, but denying the power thereof, from such turn away." I'm so silly that when I first got saved, I actually thought that God was pretty pleased to have gotten me, because I thought I was a pretty good catch. Isn't that silly? I am nothing. But boy, once I connected with God and realized where my real strengths came, you know, I know I'm a strong person, but my strength is not, God doesn't need my strength. He needs me to depend on him. And in depending on him, I gain extra strength, and I become really powerful. And I'm just trying to assure all of you that if you have God, you've got his power, and you've got his ability, and you can do anything at all. So if you're feeling weak today, and if you're feeling like, I can't do this, hey, look to God, because one plus God is a majority. And if you have God, who can be against you? Who can do anything to harm you? Nobody, of course, because you and God are a majority. Rejoice in the Lord always, and again I say rejoice.
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Well, look no further. 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

blows from heaven. When we hear that trumpet sound, at the angels beckoning, wake up all the saints will rise from the ground. Our Lord himself will shout, the greeting has all the glory clouds.

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1: American Family News, I'm Robert Thornton. Jurors have been excused for the day in the Lindsey Clancy trial and are to return tomorrow morning to continue deliberations. While both sides agree that Clancy killed her children, her defense team argued she suffered from postpartum psychosis, with defense attorney Kevin Reddington stating that lousy medical care exacerbated her condition. Prosecutors at the Plymouth County, Massachusetts District Attorney's Office argued that Clancy intentionally planned the killings and that the nation's health care system is, quote, not on trial here. A name change of a Great Lake is the latest escalation in a U.S.-Canada trade dispute. Fox's Jared Halpern reports.
2: Flanked by maps showing Lake Ontario renamed to Lake America, President Trump signed an executive order directing the Interior Department to implement the Great Lake name change.
3: This is official, effective immediately.
2: Canada is not compelled to change the name of the lake that creates the border between New York State and the province of Ontario. But it is something President Trump said he was considering earlier this week amid an escalating trade war with the U.S. neighbor.
3: Canada's been ripping us off for a long time on trade, very sadly.
2: Both countries announced higher tariffs on billions of dollars of goods imported across the border. At the White House, Jared Halpern, Fox News.
1: The State Department has temporarily paused all immigrant visa applications. Fox's Jessica Rosenthal explains.
4: The State Department says appointments for visa applications at U.S. embassies were on hold and being rescheduled because of a new training initiative to help officials ensure applicants aren't likely to become a public charge dependent on U.S. public benefits. Last week, a federal judge ruled the Trump administration had to resume processing visa applications for people from 75 countries after officials had stopped processing them starting this past January due to concerns they could become public charges. The immigrant group involved in the case has filed an emergency motion now challenging this new visa pause. Separately this week, the State Department said it would be revoking the business and tourism visas of thousands of people who claimed asylum after entering the country. Jessica Rosenthal, Fox News.
1: An immigration and customs enforcement officer charged with shooting a man and lying about it during the immigration crackdown in Minneapolis was released from a Texas jail today after a judge refused to order his return to Minnesota. Christian Castro was released at the break of dawn from a detention center in Brownsville. A day earlier, U.S. District Judge Fernando Rodriguez Jr. wrote in an order that said he could not prevent a county sheriff from releasing Castro or order Texas Governor Greg Abbott to sign his extradition warrant. A Missouri-based Christian publisher and political analyst says Republicans have a great shot at flipping one House seat this fall. AFN's Chad Groening has more.
5: As we reported on AFN, thanks to the decision of a Missouri judge, the state can use the new congressional districts approved by the legislature last year. Missouri's current U.S. House delegation is made up of 6 Republicans and 2 Democrats. But with Missouri's revised map, Republicans are in a position to defeat Democrat Emanuel Cleaver of Kansas City, in a district that now includes more suburban and rural voters. Cleaver will now face Republican State Senator Rick Bratton in the newly redrawn 5th Congressional District. Dwight Whitteman publishes the Metro Voice Christian website in the Kansas City area.
6: I think Rick Bratton is great. I know him. I've been associated with him through our work with Metro Voice Stories. He'll be a strong candidate, especially with this expanded district. He hails from a more rural area of Kansas City, a suburban area, and so he'll do well with conservatives that are in Kansas City.
5: So Whitman thinks Bratton has what it takes to lead the district.
6: He's well-spoken. He knows the issues. In addition to issues on taxes and family policy, he's a strong supporter of Israel. So these are things that matter to people. But he'll be good. He'll be a good representative for the district should he win in November.
5: I'm Chad Groening.
1: Tropical Storm Dolly formed over the central tropical Atlantic today. And the Hurricane Center says that interest in the Leeward Islands should monitor the system. The system is expected to weaken before it reaches the Leeward Islands. A check of stocks before we go. The Dow was up 106, the S&P added 55, and the NASDAQ soared 411. West Texas Intermediate crude was up at about $83 a barrel. See more news at AFM.net.

0: 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Oh, it's freezing in here. What's going on? I can see my breath.
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1: I was single when I came to the Lord. And see, when I came to Christ, I said, Lord, I will be a virgin till the day I die, or you come back, or you have the right person for me. That's it. I promise you that. And I honor that. And for 5 years, I honored that. And I didn't know how to go and talk to a Christian lady. I didn't want to date in the bars and like I used to. I wanted a Christian lady. I didn't know what's my pickup line going to be.
2: I agape you, you weaker vessel. I was praying and the Lord led me to you. We'll pray again. You remind me of the verse that said, love thy neighbor. Will you remind me of the verse that said, and Jesus wept? I did not know. So I went to my dad. I said, Dad, I want a beautiful woman with a rich father that memorizes the entire Bible. But let your will be done. And don't change it on me. And then came that evil day called Valentine Day, where everybody acts so loving. And then, you know, if you're in love, good, show it, that's fine. Use the rest of the year to show it. But some people act that, you know, oh, this is Valentine, we have to act loving and happy. Stop it, because you're bothering the ones that don't have a date. And I'll tell you what, if you're not complete in Christ, don't go and find someone else and mess up their lives. You know what I'm saying? Get it straight with the Lord first. You're complete in Christ. You don't need anyone else. And that's how I felt. I said, I don't need to date anyone. I said, Lord, her father doesn't have to be rich, beautiful, and the entire Bible. Let your will be done. Another year, I started losing hair. Ladies, don't laugh. It's painful on a guy. You think we're in the bathroom reading a book? We're not. We're in front of the mirror going, please don't go. Don't go.

0: Was it the moose? I thought we're gonna stick through thick and thin together. Well, I don't need you. The hair on my side will always be on my side. And I was backsliding when I met you. I'll just grow a goatee and no one will notice. Dad, she doesn't have to be beautiful. She'll be pretty new. And the book of John is fine with me. Another year started gaining weight. Guys, we gain it right here only. When you start erasing your pager messages without touching it, there's a problem. I said, Lord, John 3:16, bring her over, I'll witness to her. But in 1995, my father passed away. And I was angry. I said, Lord, I wanted a wife. I didn't want you to take my dad. And my dad used to drink, and it was okay. We lived in Kuwait. I mean, in Kuwait, you can't drink alcohol. There's no other. So people, to get drunk, they drink perfume. You should see the happy hour at Nordstrom's over there. It's the only country you can buy Old Spice in a six-pack. Right next to Brute Light. But I knew when there was a fight about to happen at home. You know, when you're young, hey, dad comes home with a big baller Red Label. And my mom would just grab it and pour it in the drain right before his eyes. You should see the fish in the pond next to your door. Next door. My English as a second language instructor was deported today. Back to Korea, so it's okay for me not to speak English. Anyway, my dad was dying. And I was able to spend 8 months with him in the hospital and to share with him. And he accepted the Lord before going to be with the Lord. I'm going to see him one day. And I went to Israel for the first time since I left when I was a baby. And I'm complaining on the plane, Lord, what are you doing? My career is doing great. I have a tour. I'm going to Israel. Why? And I get to the Gaza Strip, the southern part, not the comic book, the city. And it's mostly like 98% Muslim. And I'm sitting with my cousin, his fiance, and her sisters. First night I get there. I'm sharing Jesus Christ with them. My cousin goes, don't listen to him. He's one of those evangelical, born-again Christians. And her sister said, me too. I go, wow, would you like to marry me? She goes, I was praying for a believer to come to this part of the world. Let me fast for 3 days. I'll get back to you. I got the confirmation right away from God. She had to fast for 3 days. 3 days later, she came back. She goes, I'm starving. Let's do it. And I was waiting for God to bring her to me, huh? He works in a mysterious way you don't even know. I was like, wow. We got engaged. I left 5 days after I met her. I came to the United States. We were on the phone for a year. Don't tell me you cannot have a relation over the phone. It's the best. Because you know about the person. You don't need distractions. A year later, I went back. We got married. I brought her to this country for the first time. Took her to her first amusement park. Nordstrom's. We're the best friends. We're one flesh together. One flesh. And she's in the nursery because a year and a half after we got married, God blessed us. My wife got pregnant and we went to Lamaze. Anybody been to Lamaze? Lamaze is a French word that means don't waste your money. The baby's going to come out anyway. Then came that moment. Water broke. I ran to the hospital with my wife and I did the mistake every husband does. I looked at my wife and said, honey, I know how you feel. Lucifer came out at that moment. I'm still your husband. And we end up having the baby C-section. You can see better from the C-section. That's why you call it the C-section. I looked at that beautiful baby. I said, you are the most beautiful $2,500 tax deduction we're going to get this year. Beautiful baby boy. We named him Newport Beach. And last month and a half, we had another baby. Baby Carol, a baby girl. Beautiful. I am pro-life except at 2 in the morning. We named her Christmas Carol, and the only song we don't sing is Silent Night. You know what? I don't deserve this family. I don't deserve a godly wife. I don't deserve beautiful children. But it's in God's will, in His due timing, according to His will, He decided for me to have that. I don't deserve it. But it's not about me. If God thinks you deserve a relationship with the right person, He's going to do it in His own timing. And if He does it, you know what? Enjoy serving Him. We'll talk about that tomorrow. But I sometimes concern, because my 2.5 is going to go to school one day. And when you have kids, you worry about him, because public schools, they have guns in schools. They have so much guns in school that gun shops are having back to school sale. It's sad, but it's true. And they said, oh, we need new superintendents. No. We need prayer back in school. Yes. Because let's say I'm in school, I have a gun pointed to my head. It should be legal for me to say a little prayer. So we need prayer back in school. What do we have now? Drugs. People sell drugs to children. Oh, marijuana is great. It gets you lightheaded and you get the munchies. I'll smack you on the back of the head. You get lightheaded. You'll pass out. 20 hours later, you'll have the munchies. Oh, cocaine is great. It keeps me awake all night. What are you going to do up all night? Go to Denny's? Why don't they have a drug that makes you want to go out and get a job? And now they sell machine guns. And you ask them, what do you do it for? They go hunting and recreation. What are you hunting for, Iraqis? Come on. I remember the war. People here were mad. I was scared. You're from the Middle East. You're from the Middle East. No, senor, I'm not. I couldn't sleep at night. I had nightmares. One night I dreamt that Saddam Hussein was the president of this country. That's not the scary part. The scary part that Al Gore was still the vice president. And you know what's recreation? It's bank robbery. I've seen him do that with a machine gun. You know whose fault we're having bank robberies? It's a bank teller's fault. They give the money too fast. Don't do that. Take the same time to give the money to the robber that you normally take to give it to us. Then that robber will be using the ATM machine outside. And now if you look at the ATM machines, they have mirrors. And on the mirrors say, mugger might appear smaller than he really is.
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1: For American Family News, I'm Robert Thornton. Jurors were sent home for the day in the trial of Lindsay Clancy, the Massachusetts mom who killed her children and then attempted to end her own life. Fox's Brian Yenis has more on the judge's remarks.
2: The judge warned this jury that reaching a verdict in a murder trial won't be easy. He urged them to not be afraid to change their opinions. This jury now has to decide if the prosecution proved beyond a reasonable doubt that when Lindsay Clancy killed her three children, she substantially understood the killings were wrong and could control her actions. In closing arguments, prosecutor Jennifer Sprague explained how Clancy meticulously planned the killings down to the minute, sending her husband on specific errands to get him out of the house. Sprague argued Clancy hid her homicidal thoughts from medical providers and made up that a hallucinated voice commanded her to kill. Sprague said Clancy meticulously strangled her children so she could kill herself in a, quote, horrible choice.
1: Jurors are to return to the courthouse in the morning. Over 390 people are dead after floods swept through Nepal and Tibet on Wednesday, and more than 1,400 people are missing. State Department spokesman Tommy Piggott told Fox that rescue workers are searching for Americans.
3: We have 90 Americans that are currently unaccounted for that we're in coordination with local authorities to try to locate. We are unaware of any American casualties at this time, and of course we can't confirm that three Americans have been rescued.
1: Authorities are concerned more flooding is imminent due to rising water levels in the region. President Trump is promising aid. A coalition of states is suing to block new Postal Service mail-in ballot rules. Fox's

0: Kristen Goodwin reports.
1: More than 20 states allege the U.S. Postal Service's rules for mail-in ballots are unconstitutional. Stemming from a President Trump executive order citing election integrity, the rules call for states to provide USPS with lists of eligible voters to receive mail-in ballots and for DHS to compile state lists of people it confirms as U.S. citizens.
2: Our Constitution puts the administration of elections in the hands of the states and Congress, not the president and not the Postal Service.
1: California Attorney General Rob Bonta. States argue the president doesn't have the authority to impose the rules and they could lead to eligible voters not being able to vote in the upcoming November election. Kristen Goodwin, Fox News.
0: This is California's 86th lawsuit against the Trump administration. States are asking a court to block the new rule before it disrupts mail voting in the upcoming November election. A national defense analyst and former Pentagon advisor suspects the mysterious visit of the top U.S. spy to Moscow may have something to do with recent Russian actions along the border of NATO. AFN's Chad Groening has more.
3: On Tuesday, it was reported that CIA Director John Ratcliffe made a surprise trip to Moscow as the U.S. Air Force C-17A Globemaster was videoed making a landing at the international airport. Neither the CIA nor the Kremlin are commenting on the visit, which is reported to be the first visit of Ratcliffe to Russia as head of the spy agency. Bob McGinnis is a retired Army officer, national defense strategist, and author of Preparing for World War III. He says there could be a number of issues that would require such a trip.
4: It could be that the substance may be that we have seen, and I've reported on this, movement against NATO forces along the common border. We've seen the relocation and the building of facilities against Finland. Not a lot of troops, but a lot of facilities. I do not expect that Putin is going to charge into Poland or Finland or the Baltics with tanks.
3: But McGinnis thinks there will be hybrid activities, which we've seen indications of in the past.
4: These are paramilitary forces that begin to create terrorist-like activities that begin to undermine confidence in the government of a country. Militias or mercenaries, people that are not directly linked by the uniform to the Russian Federation.
3: I'm Chad Groening.
0: And that's a wrap on news for this hour. We invite you to go to afn.net and see more there. For American Family News, I'm Robert Thornton.

Have you had a rough day? Are you feeling down? Do you need a pick-me-up, a good laugh, or a catchy song? Well, look no further. It's the Head and Home Show on Gospel 90.3.

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The Boy Scouts have a saying, be prepared. But are you prepared if an asteroid destroys your golf cart? What about if Godzilla, King of the Monsters, steps on your shiny new boat? What are you going to do then? Well, if you have insurance through Gary Walker at State Farm, then you're covered. Gary Walker at State Farm specializes in home, auto, boat, motorcycle, RV, and yes, even golf cart insurance. But that's not all. 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You could wrap up all your worldly possessions in bubble wrap, or you could call Gary Walker at 863 422

I'm attorney Dean Bernetti. In Luke chapter 16, verse 10, Jesus said, "He that is faithful in that which is least is faithful also in much. He that is unjust in the least is unjust also in much." Many have prayed, "If I am successful in life, I could tell the whole world about Christ." But real truth is not whether you will change the world, but rather will you change your moment. Every day we walk past opportunities to share Christ. And truth is, you can change the world, but only one person at a time. Today, be faithful and start with love.

You hear your voice a singing in the choir. You've memorized the hymn book, that's a fact we all admire. But if St. Peter hears your song, I kinda calculate. He also hears them buttons you keep dropping in the plate. Then we've got a sister here who gossips quite a lot. She knows who's going where with who, and if they ain't, why not? Well, sister, if you aim to sit beside that golden throne, stop talking about your neighbors and start thinking about your own.

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You know, thank God. I want to. Amen. My grandpa wrote a song. Amen. About what a Savior is he. Amen. And you know something? Amen. If there's anything that we accomplish here tonight, I'd like for it to be just to lift up and let you see what magnificent Savior that we have. Oh, thank God he's the one that made old Paul say, to live is for Christ and to die is to gain. Amen. I'm glad, thank God, I'm serving that same one. I'm glad I'm serving the one, thank God, who can, amen, change your life. You know what he can do for you? Amen. Thank God.

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Amen. And thank God what he can do to him. Amen. It's unusual. Amen. Thank God it's a peculiar thing. Amen. It'll start bubbling over inside of him. Amen. And then it'll start looking for other places to go. Amen. And

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0: American Family News, I'm Robert Thornton. Jury deliberations are to continue tomorrow in Lindsay Clancy's Massachusetts triple murder trial. Here's Fox's Kristen Goodwin.
1: A jury of 9 women and 3 men will determine Lindsay Clancy's fate after 22 days of emotional witness testimony. The 36-year-old who killed her 3 young kids, ages 5, 3, and 8 months in 2023, has pleaded not guilty to 3 counts of first-degree murder. Clancy, who did not testify in her defense, admits to strangling the children before throwing herself from a second-floor window in a suicide attempt. But the defense argues she was experiencing postpartum psychosis and should not be held criminally responsible. Her attorney telling the court she lived for her kids. Prosecutors allege the killings were premeditated, calling Clancy a functioning mom who knew right and wrong. Kristen Goodwin, Fox News.
0: Clancy faces life in prison.

0: If convicted of first-degree murder, jurors do have the option to consider lesser charges. President Donald Trump traveled to Texas today to help Republican midterm efforts and to campaign for U.S. Senate candidate Ken Paxton, who is battling Democrat candidate James Tallarico. The president, while in Texas, is also to honor the Artemis II astronauts at NASA's Johnson Space Center in Houston. The Secret Service says it is aware of an apparent threat from Iran against President Trump's youngest son. Here's Fox's Jared Halpern.
1: A Secret Service spokesman says the agency is aware of a video aired on Iranian state media that reportedly threatens President Trump's son, Barron, and shows locations where the first son is known to spend time. Fox has not independently viewed that video. The Secret Service says it investigates anything that can be perceived as a threat toward protectees and out of concern for operational security, does not discuss matters of protective intelligence. At the White House, Jared Halpern, Fox News.
0: Reports of a potential plot to kill Barron Trump were dismissed as a lie today by Iran's top security official. A major shift in school choice policy is set to take effect on January 1st with the rollout of the Education Freedom Tax Credit. AFN's Chris Woodward has more.
2: Under the new program, individual donors can contribute up to $1,700 to certified scholarship granting organizations, or SGOs, and receive a dollar-for-dollar tax credit on their federal tax return. The SGOs then deliver those funds directly to families as tuition scholarships. George Trifiades, Vice President for Public Policy and Legal Affairs at the Association of Christian Schools International, says the model creates unprecedented options for parents.
3: The Education Freedom Tax Credit really is a tremendous revolutionary opportunity for education in this country. It will open the floodgates for all kinds of experiments and give parents access to Christian education or whatever other kinds of education they feel is best for their child.
2: While critics argue tax credit programs siphon resources away from public education, advocates push back against that framing. Trifiades emphasizes that the credit relies entirely on voluntary private donations rather than taxpayer dollars reallocated from traditional school districts.
3: The federal budget and your state budget, those are all going to stay the same for public education.
2: However, the program faces a major operational hurdle before families can receive aid. Individual state governments must formally opt in. While over half of states have already joined, donors in non-participating states can give to SGOs, but local students cannot receive scholarship distributions until state leaders sign on. I'm Chris Woodward.
0: According to preliminary investigations by scientists, the deadly flash flood in Nepal on Wednesday was likely caused by a huge chunk of a glacier that broke off and temporarily dammed a river. This may have led to the backed-up water surging downstream with enormous force a few hours later, according to the scientists. The flood killed over 390 people and left more than 1,400 missing, including about 90 Americans. Summer is holding on tight as intense heat will continue in the southwest through late week with daytime highs in the 110 to 115 degree range. The heat will head more to the east in the coming days and will affect the south central U.S. through early next week. Daytime high temperatures there will range from 95 to 105 degrees. And that will do it for news this time around. You can see more news online at AFN.net. And we appreciate your listening. I'm Robert Thornton.
4: 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Good news verse for today comes from Micah 7, verse 8. Rejoice not against me, O mine enemies. When I fall, I shall arise. When I sit in darkness, the Lord shall be a light unto me. That's your good news verse for today, Micah 7, verse 8.
5: And tonight's weather forecast, we have partly cloudy skies with a low of 74 degrees. And then tomorrow, we have sunny in the morning, then increasing clouds with some scattered thunderstorms later in the day. A high of 91 degrees and then a 50% chance of rain. 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
8: Thy word is a lamp unto my feet and a light unto my path. This is Gary Neron welcoming you to the Lamp and Light broadcast, coming to you from the studios of Central Baptist Church in beautiful Ocala, Florida.

thou? Then Satan answered the Lord and said, From going to and fro in the earth, and from walking up and down in it. You see, that old devil, that lion, is always on the prowl. Now notice the first two admonitions that we have here in 1 Peter chapter 5, verse 8. He says, be sober. That means to be watchful. Post a guard. Why? Because there is an enemy of your soul, whether you realize it or not. Years ago, one of our presidents, President Reagan, made a statement, and he said there's an evil empire and there's a good empire. And boy, a lot of folks had fun and made fun of that statement. But you know what? That statement's true. The Bible tells us that that's true. Now, I don't know that what he equated as evil empire and a good empire would be the same, but nonetheless, we know there's a good and there is evil. Now, the devil's weapons may be subtle. If you're sitting by yourself in a building, and the doors of that building are open, maybe you're in a church building, you're sitting on the front pew, but the back doors are open, do you realize that even with no one else and absolute quiet in that building, a lion can walk down the aisle and you not even know there's something else in the room until he roars and sinks his teeth into your body? And my friend, the devil is just like a lion, so well honed. You don't hear him. You don't see him sneaking up. Now, the lion's roar, on the other hand, strikes fear. Kind of like a person in battle when he hears guns and bullets are flying all around them and over their head. And boy, what a fear that can cause. So we're told to daily watch. A fort will have guards posted at all times. And God's sheep need a shepherd at all times. So as sheep, don't wander from the shepherd. And so we're told to be sober. But there's another admonition here in 1 Peter 5:8, and that is to be vigilant. And whereas sober is watchful, showing us defense, vigilant is offense. In other words, we put on the whole armor of God. Isn't it interesting that when Jesus was talking about the church in Matthew, he said that the gates of hell could not withstand it? Gates are not for offense. Gates are for defense. He expects us to be vigilant. He expects us to be on the offense, as well as to be sober, always defending the faith. Now, if we're going to be on offense, we do need the whole armor of God. We read about that in Ephesians chapter 6 and verses 13 through 18. There he says, Wherefore, take unto you the whole armor of God, that ye may be able to withstand in the evil day, having done all to stand. Now let me just stop right there and say this. You can do all that you can to stand, but if you're not willing to do your part, if you don't put on the armor, you don't practice with it and use it, you're not going to withstand. God does expect you to study the word and to obey the word and to think on his word. So he says, stand therefore, having your loins girt about with truth. The Bible says, from the very mouth of Jesus, thy word is truth. And so, having the loins girt about with truth. And my friend, that means the very depths of our heart begin with truth, the truth of God's word. And then having on the breastplate of righteousness. Now, righteousness is simply obedience to God's commands. So, you're to have righteousness or obedience to the word of God. So you start off with the word of God. You clothe yourself in that. That means you, when you put it upon your loins, you're thinking on it. You're clothing yourself in it. This is a commitment to it. And then there is the breastplate of righteousness, obedience. And then your feet shod with the preparation of the gospel of peace.
every single

person needs to be shod with the gospel of peace. In other words, you share the gospel of salvation with others. You see, it's through the gospel, it's through Jesus Christ that we have peace. But my friend, that witness has to come from the Christian. That witness has to come from us. It's not just in the church that you hear the gospel. The Christians are to take that gospel all around. The Bible says, therefore, being justified by faith, we have peace with God through our Lord Jesus Christ. But we are the ones that carry that faith, that carry that gospel, that they may hear it. So have your feet shod with the preparation of the gospel of peace. Now, the next says, above all, in other words, all these things are important. Your loins girded about with truth, the breastplate of righteousness, your feet shod with the preparation of the gospel of peace, yes. But above all, most importantly, taking the shield of faith wherewith you shall be able to quench all the fiery darts of the wicked. Now, what is faith? Well, doctrine is the statements of God's word, the teachings of God's word. Faith is living by those words, living by that gospel. And so, my friend, when there are fiery troubles and troubles all about you and you feel like quitting, you want to give up and you say it's not worth it, a lack of faith will quit. But faith says God's word is right, and it will be best for me in eternity if I stand to it. And so that's what you do. And that's faith. You stand to the word. And it quenches the fiery darts of the devil. Now, his darts are fiery darts, and they do have points, and they will hurt. But the way to quench that is adhering and staying and living by faith. The Bible says in the last days they will not endure sound doctrine. The way we ought to pray for one another, for our children, is they will live according to sound doctrine. God will expand their knowledge of sound doctrine as they study the word, and they will endure in sound doctrine. Even though all these troubles are going on, they'll endure, and that's faith. Now he says in Ephesians 6:17, and take the helmet of salvation. In other words, know the way of salvation. The helmet goes over the head, so you know the way of salvation. You are saved. You have a know-so salvation, so you take on the helmet of salvation. Don't walk in doubt. Salvation is a know-so thing. And the sword of the Spirit, which is the Word of God. Again, we're told to get in the Word of God. Now, before, we were to be girt about with the truth. That is the Word of God. So, there, we're getting it hid in our heart that we might not sin against God. When we're girding about our loins with the word of truth, then we're getting to the point where we're making it a part of our life and we're meditating on it and thinking on it. But when it's the sword of the Spirit, we're using it. We're going out to stand against the world, to stand against the devil, to stand against evil, and to stand for Christ in the way of righteousness. And then he adds in verse 18 of Ephesians 6, praying always with all prayer and supplication in the Spirit, and watching thereunto with all perseverance and supplication for all saints. Now, praying with all prayer and supplication in the Spirit. In other words, you find in God's Word what He expects, and then you just pray that way, and you watch unto. In other words, you just keep on doing what you're supposed to do with all perseverance. Don't quit because things don't look like they're going right. And you just keep that supplication not only for yourself, but for all the saints. Now, when we leave off those things, we're not properly armed for the battle. And then that's when the devil is able to get in and have victory over us. So you need to add all these things if you're going to battle against the devil successfully. And so he says, be sober, be vigilant, because your adversary, the devil, as a roaring lion, seeks to devour. And he's walking about. He's looking. You know, adversary there, the word adversary refers to an enemy in a lawsuit or one who accuses you in a court. Satan is one

0: that tempts you to do wrong, and then when you do, he tells. Do you realize that he stands before God and accuses us, he and his cohorts, before God and telling him we're not worthy of his salvation? And he's right, we're not worthy of his salvation. But when he starts pointing out our sin, even though he's the one that tempted, the Bible lets us know Jesus stands in our place. And that's a shepherd and a lawyer that we want, is the Lord Jesus Christ. Now, sometimes you'll see someone that fishes for information from you. Maybe there's a youth program put on. Maybe the youth pastor speaks. Maybe there's a youth revival or something else. And they come up to you and say, you know, what did you think about that last night with the young people? And they're waiting for a negative reaction. If there's not a negative reaction, they may or may not say anything else. However, they may say something, you know, I listened to it, but I wish they would have done that, or I wish they would do this. And what are they doing? They're getting you to unload. What happens after you've unloaded and said all these things you don't like about the youth or the program or the preacher or somebody else? That same person that instigated it and got you to speak and drug it out of you and then goes around saying, boy, so-and-so here is disgusted with the youth and what went on. And it's almost as if you came to them when they go around and tell it. Well, Satan tempts us, and as soon as you give in, he accuses you before God. There are sting operations that sometimes the law enforcement officials will do, and they'll have ladies that are dressed up like harlots that try to offer themselves to men. And then they find out that these are really cops, these ladies. And the men will say, well, we were entrapped. Now, whether they are entrapped or not, they're nonetheless guilty. And that's the way the devil works. He may try to entrap you, but you're nonetheless guilty. This is your radio pastor, Pastor Andy Bloom, saying, may the word of God be a lamp unto your feet and a light unto your pathway today.
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